0: Tyler Roll, and running back from Adel, Aiden Flora. 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On behalf of Iowa's corn farmers, we salute all athletes for their hard work and determination to be the best, both on and off the field. 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Go to iowacorn.org to learn how corn grows Iowa. Great to have you both here, and Coach, what a great opportunity for you in your career to become the offensive coordinator at Iowa State. I know it's something you've done in the past, yeah. but a little stint there with the Detroit Lions. I know that's been a great learning experience for you, but how excited are you and your family to be back in Ames?
1: You can't beat this place.
0: Yeah.
1: It is so special. You know, growing up in a place and playing college football there, coaching there, being there for 18 years in North Dakota State, being able to come here for 1 year and have this place grab our hearts. This is a place that we're convicted in. We love the not only just the game day environment, but the people.
0: Yeah.
1: Great place to raise my kids. And then, you know, what an unbelievable locker room that we have here, and just the culture, the standards, the expectations. That's what you want in a place. And really enjoyed my time in Detroit. I learned a ton. Yeah. Dan was great to me. Had an unbelievable position group, you know. But when this opportunity came along, it was so simple. It was. And we're very happy that we're here.
0: Awesome. It's great to have you here. And I know you're happy to have the guy next to you here as well.
1: Absolutely.
0: Aiden, we're excited for you to have a bigger role this year. And tell me about it from your perspective and your family's perspective. How excited are you guys just to see what you can do with this new opportunity?
2: Yeah. I mean, it was just a blessing to have this opportunity. Talking with my family and everything when all the chaos happened, my mom and dad, they said, we trust in you, and we know that you have the belief in yourself to do what you know you can do. So I'm very excited. A lot of families come in to this first game, too. So I'm just very blessed to be in this situation.
0: What was it that made you decide to stay? What was ultimately the decision maker for you?
2: Honestly, just praying a lot, and then the culture, the fans. I knew Coach was coming back, too. That was a big part. And then Coach Rogers is just a winner. He's had that many years in the past, and you want a coach who wins. And he's a very honest guy. I loved every coach that I got to meet in that short little span of decision-making. And, yeah, it felt like home, even though it was home before. But the fans, the community, and then the coaches they brought in were a big part.
1: I remember to this day exactly where I was when he told me that he was staying. I was so excited. I was pulling in my driveway, and I had to run inside and celebrate a little bit.
0: I love it. Well, yeah, you should continue to be excited, especially after watching him out there in the practice field.
1: Heck yeah.
0: What does he bring to your team? Not just tangible stuff, mm-hmm. but intangible stuff. We've heard him talk about his faith and his love for his teammates. That kind of stuff goes a long way.
1: Oh, my gosh. It's unbelievable. The leadership, the aptitude, the curiosity to continue to learn and grow. But it's that obsessed, like, just feeling of grit and, like, perseverance, resilience to get better every single day.
0: Yeah.
1: And you watch any snap out there, like, there's no, like, snap that he takes off. And that is contagious. And when you have a bunch of guys out there that practice and play in which the way that he plays, that's very special. But, you know, there's a lot that you can do offensively. But the only position that I probably will not utilize him in is offensive line. But everything else, we can put him in. He may want to play offensive line, and there may be a time and a place, but everywhere else he can play.
0: Save that one for the last game. Last minute of the last game. It's funny you mentioned that about just his mental approach to the game and to practice and to every rep, because that's something Coach Johnson, his position coach at running back, has talked about a lot and just said, Aiden, that you're wired differently. What is it about you that makes you that way? Why are you someone who is so serious about making sure you take advantage of every rep?
2: It was kind of instilled in me at a very young age with my two older brothers. I wanted to be just like them when I was older. One wrestled here,
0: yeah.
2: And then one played football. and I just wanted to be them every day.
0: Yeah.
2: I always wanted to hang around them, hang around their friends. So just them and seeing how they push themselves. And then my dad was a big part of instilling that.

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1: Well deserved. Oh, and yeah. You've got to love that, Coach, just having somebody that had that mentality coming in here that I'll show you.
2: That's what you want.
1: Yeah.
2: I mean, you want those players that, like, I'll prove you wrong.
1: Yeah.
2: You know, and I'll prove myself right and play with an edge and a chip on their shoulder and, like, the desire and want to work for things. Yeah. Nothing just, like, having a work ethic, not a want ethic. Not things just handed to you. And I appreciate that more than he knows.
1: Yeah. I'll bet you do. And you put on some positive weight in the off season, Aiden. Tell us how many pounds you put on and how you went about it.
3: Yeah, it was, I don't know the number exactly, okay. But it was around 10, 12, something around
1: which helps,
3: there.
1: At running back.
3: Oh, yeah. Yeah. I knew that if I really wanted to be the man that I wanted to be or the back that I wanted to be, is I had to gain some weight. And me and Coach talked about it. I can't be a little guy the whole whole career. So
2: no, we've been doing this for about 2 years now. But no, he's the one who took the ownership and his desire to be an all down back.
1: Yeah,
2: you know, and credit to him. You know, he put in the work in the weight room, the work up in here in the dining room.
1: Yeah.
2: Because you equally need to have as much food. But he did a heck of a job with it.
1: I did notice you asked him what he ate before we went on, the air. That was your first question.
2: Well, yeah, like I said, this has been going on for about 2.5 years trying to put on a couple pounds. But he's done a good job.
1: So how durable is he? Because obviously you take a lot of hits at that spot. Yeah. And you gotta be tough.
2: Yeah, no, you do. He is. He's really tough. But he's also, like, slippery. Like, he doesn't, yeah, you're going to take a lot of hits, but he doesn't take a lot of hits, like, just full on.
1: Okay.
2: Like, he can get to half a man. He can work his stiff arm. He's very agile. And, like, he can just stick his foot in the ground and work through an arm tackle. So he's not taking full blows. Will that happen? Yes, but he's tough.
1: Love
2: I got faith in him.
1: I know you do. I don't have any doubt about that. We're going to take a short break, come back with more with Aiden Flora and Tyler Roll, and we're back on the Cyclone Coaches Corner, fueled by Chevron, after these messages on the Cyclone Network from Learfield.
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2: 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Each week on the show, we'll have our Producers Livestock Touchdown Report brought to you by Producers Livestock. And each TED is going to be worth $300 to the Iowa Future Farmers of America, courtesy of Producers Livestock. We'll let Aiden Flores start racking up those TDs this week, and then we'll get you a new number for that next week. And Aiden is our guest, along with Tyler Roll. And let's talk a little bit about the running backs room. Obviously, you're not the only guy back there, Aiden. And how much are you guys kind of encouraging each other? I know Cameron Petaway, a guy that can get around people like you can. You've got those big physical backs in Barnes and Easton Miller. There's plenty of options in that room, and I'm excited to see River Peppers too.
3: Yeah, our group is a special group. We're very connected. Honestly, there's never a dull moment in our room. In practice, we're always making each other laugh, but while also having to stay focused. And I feel like we found that fine line of, hey, we can have fun, but we also got to focus in. And yeah, Cam Padaway is a special player, very versatile. Arnold Barnes, big back, good back, all the guys in there. Honestly, it's so fun to be in the room. It makes coming here every day easier. And yeah, I'm very blessed to be surrounded by those guys each and every day.
4: Yeah, and kind of to hit on that, it's a good room, deep room, especially when you're starting to look at River and getting River back. But someone who is not put on the two deep, that is very well deserving of being on the two deep. You just don't know where to put him. And that's Easton Miller.
2: He could play every position, including the offensive line.
4: He could, and he might. He might. But honestly, like, he's a very valuable player on this team. Yeah. And I appreciate him more than he knows. And you know, you got another young kid in Caleb, Francois, who's doing a really nice job. Yeah. He's picked it up fast.
2: And Gabriel Wilson, too.
4: Yeah, so I'm happy with where that room is at. Really happy.
2: How do you think your style of offense that you're going to put in place here at Iowa State, and it's, for lack of a better term, I'll just call it a pro-style offense, how do you think that will benefit the running backs? How do you think the running backs will flourish within that system?
4: Well, I mean, honestly, from my time being a coordinator to being a player within this system, the running back was always on the billboard.
2: Yeah.
4: I mean, it's a focal point. You know, my goal is to dictate the terms of the game by running the football. And we need to have guys within that room that are more than capable to do that in any situation, whether it be first and 10 or first and goal on the 1 yard line. So I'm happy with the way that they've grasped it, the intent that they practice with and play with, because that is what we need out of that position. But also, it is a pro style, but we can be very multiple. You know, we can have one on the field at a time. We can have two on the field at a time.
2: I've seen it all in practice.
4: We could have three. We could have four. I mean, so they've all got different skill sets.
2: Yeah.
4: And just because they're labeled as a running back doesn't mean they couldn't be a receiver. Yeah. You know, so we'll be very multiple with them and put in a position to have success.
2: How does it fit you, Aiden, the new offense?
3: I mean, I love it.
2: Yeah.
3: Like you said, yeah, you're a running back. You love to run the ball, for sure. But it also is just so fun, just how much it challenges us. And honestly, you're going to be put on the field, and if you know multiple spots, like you said, then that's how you're going to get on the field faster. And that's what I love about this offense is it's very multiple, like you said, and you can be here one time, here the next time. And, yeah, I'm just excited to see how this first game pans out and excited for the season.
5: I guess as you go about coming up with what offensive philosophy you want to use, does it go through your mind, hey, if I'm a defensive guy, I hate going against this?
3: Mm-hmm.
5: Are those the kind of things that you're trying to keep that defense off the tips of their toes and more back on their heels?
4: Oh, I'm obsessed with this. This is all I besides my family, this is all I think about. I have a lot of hobbies. You know, I try to golf, but that ain't very, very good at that. It's all I think about. And, like, what has maybe this defense seen all fall camp? What is that offense doing? Okay, well, they've been practicing against that all the time. How can we challenge them with this? You know, have they ever in their wildest dreams seen this? You know, maybe it's this personnel grouping or this formation. Because, like, we can go out there and we can do whatever we want. Yeah. Like, we line up in whatever formation, in whatever personnel grouping. And if they haven't seen it, like, what are those players thinking?
5: Yeah.
4: Like, they ain't just going to burn a timeout, so they got to try to fit it. They got to make it work. They got to defend eligible receivers. They got to. So no, I have a lot of fun doing this. It's a lot of fun. So trying to put these puzzle pieces together and figure out the best way to activate schemes against defenses.
5: Well, Aiden, I got to ask you about Adell because I mean, holy cow, Vince Benetti, you. Iowa has a player from Adell as well, all from the state championship team. You got to have a lot of pride in your hometown to see all these guys having so much success.
3: Yeah, for sure. All three of us are so excited and so proud to represent ADM. It's a special place. It's a little small town, but you know everyone there and everyone will know you. And honestly, the love I get from each and every person, if I am just at a gas station, they'll come up, ask me how I'm doing, ask me how the team is. And it's just the love like that. It just makes you real proud to not only be here, but then to be proud of where you were at. And it's so special. Like I said, I can't even put it into words.
5: It's pretty awesome, Coach, when you get kids that grew up following Iowa State football that can put on the Cardinal gold.
4: There's a lot of pride.
5: Yeah.
4: A lot of pride. And you play with a lot of heart. Willingness. It means more. It does. And those kids are playing at a high level.
5: Yeah.
4: They're working their tails off, and we appreciate it. We need it. I was just wondering, where's the best place to get a burger down there? Where's your favorite place?
5: Here it comes back to the food.
4: Yeah, I know.
3: The Mexican place down there is great. Brickyard.
4: What about a burger?
3: Brickyard.
4: Okay, I'm
5: Brickyard
4: going to
5: Brickyard. It is.
4: Yeah, I'll be there someday.
5: So let's give you a chance to brag on your teammate, and you work a lot with the tight ends as well as you're helping out with Seth. Let's talk about Vince Benetti. What are you seeing from Vince?
4: You go first.
3: I mean, ever since high school, he was a grade above me, so that grade was always my leader. And just seeing how he worked in high school, I knew when he committed here he was going to do something great. And he honestly helped instill the work ethic in me today. Seeing them growing up, him and a couple of other teammates that were on the team, just watching them each and every day in class, in the weight room, on the football field is something. And then I get here and I see the exact same person, and he works hard each and every day. One of the smartest human beings I know. He's unbelievable. His brain, I don't know how he does it with school too. It's crazy. And sometimes I wish I had the brain he had, but yeah, he's an awesome guy on and off the field, and he's just a joy to be around.
4: Smart, dependable, tough. Like, he gets it.
5: Yeah.
4: No, he's done a really good job. When I was here, he was defensive lineman,
5: mm-hmm.
4: you know, and then they transitioned him late to tight end. And, you know, I still think there's some things that he's still learning,
5: mm-hmm.
4: but he's really grasped it at a high level, especially as much as on the tight ends within the system. Formationally, shift, trade, motion, then conceptually, am I on the front side of the run scheme? Am I on the back side? Is this a zone? Is this a gap? And then you have all the pass games. So, really, they're an extension of the quarterback. He's got to understand every single thing in the playbook. his smarts really

0: helps him a lot. And he's athletic. He cares. He works hard. He's got grit and toughness, and that's what you need in that position.
1: Awesome. Aiden, just getting to talk to you here for the last 20 minutes, you remind me a lot of visiting with Brock Purdy, and I know that, like Brock, you're grounded in your faith. How does that help you as a football player?
2: Oh, it's the thing that just keeps me going every day. Like we said, I've said multiple times, is you have to have a why. And he is my why, and without him, I wouldn't be at a spot where I'm at now. It helps in relationships. It helps just being able to wake up every day and thanking him, and he'll take all my worries away. I fear no one because I got him. Yeah. And so that just every day, you know, coming onto the field, just thanking him for the opportunity, coming here, just thanking him for this facility. It's definitely special to have my faith, and it's so special to me. Just I don't know where I'd be without it, especially right now in the level we're at playing football.
1: It's got to help, Coach. And I think when you have somebody who's grounded, period, and has the right perspective on what their purpose is out here, it's got to help you as a coach to get your message through to others.
0: Oh, yeah. The purpose, the values, the character.
1: Yeah.
0: You know, trust is a big thing.
1: Yeah.
0: And
1: especially in football.
0: Yes.
1: Yeah.
0: And when you have the type of human beings that we have in the locker room, trust goes a long way. And right now in college football, rosters and transition, you almost got a new team every single year. But when you have a core group of people that have this type of foundation, there's a high level of connection. And right now in college football, the most connected teams are going to win.
1: Yeah.
0: And he's one that not only, you know, the running backs gravitate towards, the offense gravitates towards, but this team gravitates towards. And knowing who he is and what he's about, it goes a long way. And when you have that strong of character, you know, it's someone you want to gravitate towards.
1: You know, I got to say, and I've been here for all the interviews with all the players throughout camp and even going back to spring ball. I've just been super impressed with the players on this team. I mean, they have been polite, cordial, engaged, and I would say the number one word I would use is grateful.
0: Mm-hmm.
1: You know, like you listen to a Jake Taylor talk about how grateful he is to be at Iowa State, mm-hmm. and it's so genuine that you can't help getting excited to go watch this guy play.
0: Yeah, I know, and I think that's just, it resonates in the locker room.
1: Yeah.
0: Being grateful for this opportunity, for this place, for these people, this fan base. Like, and I think it's only going to accelerate a little bit more after Saturday.
1: Yeah.
0: Because not a lot of people have been out there on Saturday. I remember my first time walking out there, I got goosebumps sitting here. Like, it was so special and unbelievable. But no, it's a group that has a lot of trust, positive energy. They're able to hold each other accountable to a championship standard with championship urgency every single day, high level of discipline. And they've worked. They've worked since they got on campus, and that's all we can ask for.
1: Can't ask for more than that. I couldn't have asked for more than having you two come up here to debut our show for us this year, and really appreciate both of you taking the time. It's been great getting to visit with you.
0: Let's do it again sometime, huh?
2: I agree.
0: These guys, I think so.
1: They feel like they're setting the bar so high that that next week there's going to be a lot of pressure on our guests next week to follow these guys up. We appreciate both Aiden Flora and Tyler Roll. We're going to come back with Jimmy Rogers next on the Cyclone Coaches Corner, fueled by Chevron, after these messages on the Cyclone Network from Learfield.
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1: Ron, our thanks to Jamie Pollard, who visited us at the beginning of the show tonight, and then Aiden Flora and Tyler Roll. Now we're visiting with Jimmy Rogers. The Cyclones are sacking hunger with each quarterback sack. Farm Credit Services of America and E4 Crop Intelligence donates money. The Iowa Pork Producers Association donates pork, and the Iowa Egg Council donates eggs to help sack hunger in Iowa, where 1 in 7 children live with food insecurity. Donations go to the Iowa Food Bank Association. Coach, great to have you here, and just can't say enough how impressed I am with Aiden Flora. What an impressive young guy. It's got to be a joy for you to coach him.
16: Yeah, he's been a pleasure to be around since we've gotten here. Like, extremely humble, probably the hardest worker on the team. He's a guy that can kind of do everything for you.
1: Yeah.
16: And as we were going through the spring, you know, you're trying to talk about detail and looking at things and taking film of like technique and what you're looking for, and it was always Aiden's film popping up, and I'm like, this kid's different, and he works extremely hard, he is tough, and he's really developed into a guy that everybody respects, was voted team captain by his peers, and yeah, he's been a pleasure to be around, and he's going to have a huge role for us this season.
1: And that role is going to include special teams, which I was excited to hear you say that, because sometimes you'd say, hey, if we're going to use him as a running back, we'll find somebody else to return punts, but he's so good at it. That's such a big part of the game.
16: I think that is such a unique skill set.
1: Yeah.
16: And it's such a pivotal part of the game. It's not like, you know, for us, I'm going to try to get the most out of him and his explosiveness, but catching punts is, when you have a niche at it and when you're as good as what he is at it, it's hard for me to think about somebody else being in that. And we'll see how as the season goes. But overall, he's done the best, has the most experience, and he's an explosive player that we want touching the ball as much as possible.
1: Let's talk about the other side of the punt game, and you've got a real battle going on for your punter position. Tell us how that's played out.
16: Yeah, really even. I think Jonah's been really consistent. I think Ethan Gurney has grown substantially, and as camp has gone on, I would say Gurney probably closed the gap and they both have been kind of neck and neck through the last 2.5 to 3 weeks of camp to where the staff

0: stats have evened out. So we plan on kind of rolling with both of them off the jump in certain segments because they both have kind of mastered the art of certain situational punts. And then we'll see how it goes. I think if players, when the lights come on, they either, you know, raise their level or it may get the best of them. And for us working with them for the first time and it being their first real experience in front of what will be hopefully 60,000, you know, we're going to get a good look at who they are when the lights come on, and we'll make that change if needed, or hopefully we don't need to and they both can arch, you know, mastering something to where they can just put their focus. Because sky punting and punting inside of your own 50 and pinning people deep is such a weapon.
1: Yeah.
0: Ethan's done a really good job at that. Flipping the field, I think, is Jonah's strength right now. And they both need to work on, you know, the counter to that. But right now we're going to roll with both and see how it looks.
1: In general, do you like trying to find niche roles for players so that you keep a lot of guys involved and engaged? Or are you saying, hey, our best players are going on the field, period, and if that means you're not out there, get better?
0: I would say a little bit of both. Okay. I think it's different. I think it's what niche are you talking about?
1: Yeah.
0: When you only have so many opportunities, but somebody hasn't, like kicking on sides, like Kyle's really good at it. He's also happens to be really good at kicking 60-some yard field goals. Everybody's that, right?
1: Yeah,
0: so
1: yeah.
0: If you had a guy that could kick, like he can kick deep, but couldn't kick on sides, I would be looking at trying to utilize somebody that can kick on sides. So it depends on their skill set, and it depends on the situation. But at the end of the day, it's always going to come back down to who do we think is going to execute inside of the game for team success.
1: So you've been through, you've talked about how you've been here for a while now, but it just feels like in some ways forever, and at other times it feels like it's just flown by. But to actually get to a game week has got to be a great, great feeling for you. Not to mention all the guys.
0: The schedule gets a little bit more normal for us,
1: right,
0: even though none of it's been normal for myself in the last 2 years and a lot of our staff. It is, like I said, it feels like I was just hired. And I was going through the rigmarole of trying to put together a team all in what felt like 16 days, 15 days. And all of those phone calls. And then to fast forward to this point, it's like, where did time go?
1: Yeah.
0: And I think we did a really good job of developing relationships. I always think that that's the most important part. I think the team has grown really close together. I think we've been really detailed about our explanation of the scheme and what we expect out of situations, but a lot of times players need to go through it and you need to grow as they can, you know, through the trials and tribulations of a season, and everybody's IQ of football is different and we're all going to have to adjust as we move forward to continue to try to get this team ready to play.
1: One thing we talked about with Jamie Pollard was just the fact that he made the hire so quickly. How much did that help you, as you mentioned, 15, 16 days, to actually have 15, 16 days, not five or six, to try to do those things you talked about?
0: Well, for one, I'm blessed. I know that. And I'm blessed to get this opportunity. And I am thankful that Jamie made it quick.
1: Yeah.
0: And I think if I was an Iowa State fan, you could be like, well, why didn't they go through? I don't think that people on the outside world, in the normal, you know, world, think about what happens when a coach leaves.
1: Mm-hmm. Especially now.
0: Yeah, with the portal, with the agents, there's so many private conversations that are being had constantly. Your team is almost up for grabs for the world at that time. Players start to seek agents when maybe they didn't need to just because of fear of. I think it was critical that we were in place as fast as we were. At least they knew the defensive side of the ball. I made it pretty clear, not necessarily to the public, but the players knew that Tyler Rowe was going to be our offensive coordinator really quickly, which put a lot of those guys at ease that had been here in 2024 with them, especially the running backs who loved him. Yeah, so there's a lot of things in place, and with every hire, try to get those coaches involved with getting to know the current team. But it was really pivotal to know who was going to be on this roster, who is going to be potentially leaving, so we can, you know, plan and start looking and going through the mass amount of people that are in the portal to try to find the best fit. Because there's talent in the portal.
1: Mm-hmm.
0: Do they fit? And if they don't fit from a character standpoint or, what we're overall goal and focus of where we're trying to go to as a team, and it's more about themselves, I'd rather do without them and try to find driven individuals that want to be a part of something that's bigger than themselves. And without time, I don't know if that's doable. I feel better about this team than I did a year ago doing it at another school, and that's simply because I got to speak with the players that were currently in these seats here to get to know who they were, what was special about this place, and then study the film in which they had, whether it was practice film or game film, to see if they fit schematically inside of our system. If you wait too long, those things don't happen. My only thing I wish, which I can't live in the past, was that I got to see a bowl game.
1: Yeah.
0: So I can get that live critique of watching the team play. Outside of that, I think everything was done well enough for us to have success moving forward. Now it's on us as coaches and players to put it to the test.
1: You just mentioned a few minutes ago the importance to you when you first got here of establishing relationships. How'd you go about it? Because you don't have a lot of time. So kind of take us behind the curtain of how you quickly were able to establish relationships with these guys.
0: Yeah, I think at the first week it was about 80-some hour long.
1: Wow.
0: Yeah, it was about an hour with every player trying to get to know them. So it's from 6 in the morning on a Monday all the way through the entire week, trying to get through every kid on the team, figure out watching their film prior, but also trying to do some research on where they're from, their background, how they get here, who else was recruiting them out of high school. It would give me maybe an inkling on who could be recruiting them at this point if they were looking to leave, trying to figure out the positives of things that were done here in the past through Coach Campbell and his staff, and things that they liked, enjoyed, maybe wanted to see change, how things were handled. And I wrote notes on notes on notes, and then also trying to get to know through the prior staff, which I said had multiple times they were great with me on letting me know who players were and what they had done. And then obviously it helps to have Coach Grandy here. Mm-hmm. You know, he was an asset in understanding these guys' impact on special teams and where they were at in their learning curve on offense or defense. And, just kind of trying to put it all together while also getting to know, you know, we took 80-some players, right? So you're also trying to get to know the players that you're bringing in, and you're also calling about 3 to 5 people for every player that you take. And so your hit rate is usually 4 to 1 in recruiting. It's a lot of people to talk to.
1: Yeah.
0: And a lot of light nights, early mornings, and you just feel like you're on the phone constantly. But I am happy with the players that we were able to bring in. I'm happy, you know, getting to know them and spending time with their family and figuring out what was important to them and just making sure that it was the right fit. Because there are many players that came here, and first impressions are a big thing these days because you only get so much time with them. So when they sit with bad body language and they seem unimpressed, or they feel they feel like you should be a certain way to them, and you're like, man, this is recruiting for both of us. Yeah. There was a lot of hard conversations with telling people that they don't fit here, although they expected to have an opportunity here. I just had to do my best to protect this football team. I still do it the same way in recruiting high school players. Is if you are putting out the wrong energy and we can't excite you early in the recruiting process, who are you when things get tough? You're going to act selfish and not about a team. And to have team success, especially in the era that we're in, you have to find like-minded people with the same mentality. Not necessarily the same personality, but they have the same mentality and they want to be a part of something bigger than themselves.
1: And I'm not a player, but I just feel like from a player's perspective, they've got to feel like the number one thing is, I want to know where I stand, good or bad. And so how important was honesty for you to just say, look, I'm going to level with you, and here's the deal?
0: Yeah, I think when you're looking at a new team, you're saying you have an opportunity.
1: Yeah.
0: And you're going to get a fair shake based off of how we practice, show them the actual organization of how many reps they would probably get on a day-to-day. This is how many people will be in your position group. Some guys I know, some guys I don't know. The best players will play. This is not a charity, and this isn't the YMCA, and you don't get ribbons just for participating. So really honest with my approach. I'm always honest with the players.
1: Yeah.
0: You know, I'm honest with the players that we just started to divvy out, you know, starting roles, and a depth chart starts to form, and certain players want to talk all of a sudden.
1: Yeah.
0: And it's like, you've had an opportunity, and this is where you failed at. And we told you along the way, you need to do these things, and you're reluctant to do it, and you've put yourself in this situation. Mm-hmm. Now it's your opportunity to hear that, because the results are now in front of you of what, how that panned out for you. You can change it.
1: Yeah.
0: But you have to work at it. It's not just going to be handed to you. But right now we're going with X, Y, or Z at this position over you because of what you haven't shown and what you haven't done. And they just need to know that you believe in them.
1: Yeah.
0: I think that's done with honesty too.
1: Yeah.
0: And I feel like our staff is really good at that in creating relationships to where our players want to come into the meeting room and they find joy in it rather than, damn, I got to go talk to this guy again. And I think that's a part of seeing people's true growth is when the player actually wants to come in and just be with you and maybe not talk about football.
1: Yeah.
0: I think those things are important. Now, they got me in the back corner, so I have to go out to say what's up to some people because I don't always get the traffic rolling through my corner of the building, but I get to see them a lot at special teams and then when we go into team meetings, obviously.
1: I imagine as a coach through the years, one of the most rewarding things for you is probably when you do give a player an honest assessment of their shortcomings, and then they do go work at it and overcome that and become the player that you hoped they could be. That's got to be as good as it gets in coaching.
0: Yeah, I don't know if anything's more gratifying than seeing a player from point A.
1: Yeah.
0: He tells you his goals. You help him. He struggles. You tell him the truth.
1: Yeah.
0: He overcomes it. You're a part of that journey with him, and then he accomplishes everything and maybe more than what he even expected in himself because you believed in him.
1: Yeah.
0: Honestly, why I coach is to try to take a person in something that I love, which is football, and take him further than what he could on his own. It's the greatest joy in all of this is trying to make an impact in people's lives, and I'm using just football to do it.
1: Awesome. Jimmy Rogers, our guest, and we'll come back with more of the Cyclone Coaches Corner fueled by Chevron after these messages on the Cyclone Network from Learfield.
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1: 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Coaches, you've gone through spring and fall camp now. How would you best describe maybe the personality of this football team?
0: Yeah, I would say really competitive. They have done, up to this point, a really good job of just staying focused on the present. And it's been one of the most enjoyable teams I've ever been around, and I know that's crazy to say just with so many new people. They like being here. They never complain. They work hard, and they handle adversity really well. Yeah. When the schedule flips on them, just through fall camp, there's a fire alarm. There was actually the tornado cyclone or the cyclone alert deal came on, and we got trapped in the basement at 6:30 in the morning. Practice got moved around. As soon as I thought the day was going to start, we had 25 people get trapped in an elevator.
1: Oh, boy.
0: And through all of that, they still can find joy and come out and practice with great energy, and it's just a sign of positive things to come. Now, we got to go execute, right? But yeah. Things are going to come up in a game, and it's how they handle those moments that I think separate great teams, and they've done a great job with everything up to this point.
1: I got to tell you, and I said this to Dayton and Coach Roll as well, I've been super impressed with the players that you've sent for availability and interviews, and they're just so cordial, and the word I would use is gratitude, especially like thinking back to talking to Jake Taylor. The word gratitude perfectly describes how he feels about wearing an Iowa State uniform. But it's been true of every guy that's come up there. And is that something that you've talked to the guys about, or is this just coming naturally with them?
0: Well, it's the first thing that we start with in the spring, summer, and fall, just having an attitude of gratitude. I think if you're not grateful for the moment and you're not grateful for being where you're at and being present, you take things for granted, and you end up starting to, you know, moan and groan about things that really don't matter. And these guys have been an example of that since I've been here. But you mentioned Jake. You just happened to mention the most jolly person ever.
1: It's
0: like the big jolly giant. But there's a lot of those guys, and I think their energy just kind of rolls through the whole team. Jalen, as the quarterback, you know, he's always like that. And I think those things matter because guys come through hard times and they're struggling and getting through camp, and it's those smiles, laughs, the gratefulness that certain players just bring and give to other people. I think it is the difference of having team success.
1: I've heard both Matt Campbell and TJ Otzelberger talk about this in the past about, you're looking for guys you can win with, but you also have to find guys that you can lose with and rebound and come back and handle that the right way. And I imagine that's a big part of success.
0: It is. I mean, everybody wants to win. You give up your life to win, as far as the amount of hours that goes into this. Yeah. It's time away from things that you could be doing, whether it's time with family or just for our own players. Free time, and they're all in. And to suffer a loss, you got to be able to bounce back and move forward and, you know, look to the future for brighter days. But if you're always complaining about things aren't perfect or this could be better or that, you know, you're just really not grateful for just being here and being present and enjoying who you get to do it with. Because there's one thing that football does: it humbles you. Yeah. It's extremely competitive, and it's a joy when things go well, but it is it teaches you life lessons every time that you go out there. It's the same things that you learn from the game through failure, you also learn through the game of having success. And so these guys have been a light in my life. They've been a joy around to be around, and I look forward to coming to work because of who I get to spend my day with, and I bet you they feel the same way.
1: Yeah, sneak in one more one-minute break here. We're going to come back with the Cyclone Coach's Corner, fueled by Chevron, after these messages on the Cyclone Network from Learfield.
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9: Hi, I'm Kevin Crawford, number 92 for the Cyclones. I play defensive end. 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
1: Cyclone Coach's Corner, fueled by Chevron. We're wrapping things up here with Jimmy Rogers. Thanks to Jamie Pollard, Aiden Flora, and Tyler Roll for joining us earlier. And Coach, your captains were named recently, and you don't have a say in that, but how did you feel about the captains that the players selected?
0: Yeah, I think they were spot on. You know, there's a lot of guys that got votes. Those guys got substantially more than most. You know, Rainer kind of headed that off, and shortly beyond, under him was Jake Taylor and Flora, but I'm fired up about the guys that were named because they're not just great people or great leaders; they're great people, and they work extremely hard. And they're a picture of what I would want this program to look like. So, I think when your best leaders are your best workers and best guys on the team, it kind of permeates throughout their whole team. So I'm proud of for them. Now it's their job to help us lead this team in the right direction.
1: All right, so I'm going to throw this out there, and then you're probably going to criticize me for it, but I feel like it would be forgivable if the offense was a little bit behind the defense to start the season, just because you brought so much of your staff with you from Washington State on the defensive side of the ball and so many great players on that side of the ball. But am I wrong? I mean, how did practice play out between those the offense and the defense?
0: I wouldn't, you know, give the nod one way or another.
1: Okay.
0: But I would say you're right.
1: Okay.
0: If that makes you feel any better.
1: It makes me feel like $1 million.
0: And the only reason why I say that is because I'm a defensive guy, and I'm going to be saying that it needs to be on from day one. But, yeah, there's unique dynamics on defense, too. The staff's together. And then you bring in a guy like Ross Watson, who's extremely intelligent, and he starts – looking at everything in such an analytical scope of, hey, this doesn't make sense to this, and this doesn't make sense, and you start looking at it like, you know what, he's right. And that's why I brought him in. I brought him to be another really intelligent person that comes in and has coached football at this level for a long time, that's extremely smart, has developed his own system, take things from both system, his with ours and ours with his, and kind of blend them together and see how it fits and make things really challenging on opposing offenses. And so there's some things still that we're wrinkling out, and that may take a whole year. You know, my mentor would say it takes 3 years to get on the same page. Yeah. And I said, it can't take 3 years. Cause
1: we don't have 3 years. No.
0: We got to move now.
1: Yeah.
0: And I'm excited how far we've come. We're still going to have some hiccups along the way, and we have the staff to be able to correct it because they're all really intelligent. Offensively, we got a bunch of guys from different spots. Many I've known for years, but this is the first time collectively working together. It helps to have Coach Heckendorf with Coach Roll, just with the simple fact that he has been an offensive coordinator before. But I would tell you our entire staff has the ability to – they have like coordinator type minds on that side of the ball, and they've done a really good job of just working and blending things together, and Tyler's done a really good job at leading that group.
1: How much do you admire a staff full of guys that seem to have this thirst for continuing to learn? Because, I mean, it's, you know, you can have a lot of success in this business and say, okay, I've got all the answers, but I feel like the really good ones are always learning and always getting better as they grow older.
0: Yeah, I think that is a huge thing. My mentor would always talk about intellectual curiosity and seeking growth constantly and not being afraid to fail. It's kind of how I made my career, is I would think outside the box, and although it wasn't seen maybe or practiced, or I didn't know all the rules, I did my best to try to like put a deep thought into it and create it, and I didn't really care what if other people hadn't done it. It could be cutting edge and it could be great, and somebody has to come up with ideas. Yeah. And I think that we have that on both sides of the ball. And I think that we, more importantly, we have really great teachers that don't have an ego. And if you don't have an ego on your staff and they're willing to learn and take other people's ideas in, but then also be able to go illustrate it and teach it at a really high level, that's the most important part, is that you can get it to your players, because it's not what we know, it's what the players know. You got to paint the picture for our players to be able to execute it.
1: Last thing for you. Let's sell out the stadium if we can here. We're close. But
0: how far away are we?
1: I don't know. Maybe a couple thousand? I'm not sure. But I will say,
0: well, we got Chevron here, maybe.
1: They also, well, what's the message to the fans about coming out this Saturday? Because I know, like, for instance, you probably wouldn't be here if it wasn't for this fan base. Your staff wouldn't be here. These players would not have chosen to stay or come here if it wasn't for this fan base. They're what makes this place special. So how do you tell them?
0: I think more than anything is understanding that they are the difference of Iowa State.
1: Yeah.
0: And if they can fill the stands when we start winning and we have success, I would say don't wait for us to have success. Be a part of the having success, because we need the fans. Our players need the fans. And they just did a video, right, a couple weeks ago about what are you most looking forward to? And that wasn't scripted. That was the players saying, I want to play in front of a full Jack Trice.
1: Yeah.
0: And one after another, that's what they were looking forward to, because that's what they grew up seeing on TV, and here's the opportunity that they're getting. And I can tell you that they're going to play their tails off, and they'll make you guys proud. So if you can come out, it is the biggest difference in having a winning football team, and is that we have the full support of not just the university, but the entire fan base.
1: Awesome. You heard the man. We'll see you in Jack Trice Stadium on Saturday. Thanks, Coach. Join us again next week for the Cyclone Coach's Corner, fueled by Chevron.
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0: More like heads up. You never know what's going to happen at a Brantley Gilbert concert just recently. Okay, I'm losing it right now. A 99-year-old grandma decided to go crowd surfing and set a record during one of his shows.
1: I'm here is going to be doing all this wrong to crowd surf.
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4: 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I feel like we should be there by now.
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17: Your Big Country Live Doppler forecast, a 60% chance of severe thunderstorms early overnight, lows is 64. For tomorrow, a slight chance of thunderstorms at 10% in the morning, sunny 87. And tomorrow night, a 60% chance of showers likely into Thursday morning, lows is 67. For more on your weather, log online to BigCountry1077.com.
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24: He's a ranch hand in a pinch, man. 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'Cause she's a gold digger with a quick trigger. A cast iron skillet swinging.

0: Luke Bryan's going to be on the show with us in the next few weeks, country, and she knows it. You know what? He gave Ashley Cook a phenomenal end-of-tour present.
1: I've been a huge Luke Bryan fan for so long, and there was the last show on his tour. His tour manager said to come to his bus, so we all were hanging out, and we walked up there, and he was like, thanks for being on the road with me, Ash. Like, love you. I was like, love you, too. And he just hands me an envelope, and I'm like, what is this? And I open it, and it is just a wad of cash. And he goes, don't spend it all in one place. I was like, thanks, Luke. Like, love you. See you later. I was like, this is an iconic end of tour gift. Just
2: wow.
1: A little wad of cash.
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11: 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I'm going to pick it up. 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
8: Your Big Country Live Doppler forecast, a 60% chance of severe thunderstorms early overnight, lows is 64. For tomorrow, a slight chance of thunderstorms at 10% in the morning, sunny 87. And tomorrow night, a 60% chance of showers likely into Thursday morning, lows is 67. For more on your weather, log online to BigCountry1077.com.
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0: Time's ticking. It's Justin Moore, who knows that music is God's plan for him.
1: 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You know, I really am one of my fans. Like, I'm just like them. God had a plan for me to play music for a living.

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1: 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We meet the first and third Tuesday of the month at the Spencer Golf and Country Club. Our meetings begin at 5:30 right after work, and we keep our meetings to under an hour. Throughout the year, Kiwanis After Five stays active with numerous projects, such as Just Because Roses, Christmas Boxes during the Grand Meander, and much more. We also give back by awarding scholarships to graduating seniors. 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Or better yet, we invite you to attend one of our meetings in person at the Spencer Golf and Country Club, Kiwanis After Five of Spencer. 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
2: And good evening. It is about 10:15 on KICD FM, Spencer, Iowa, and we are interrupting our regularly scheduled programming for some severe weather that is beginning to move into the broadcast area. The National Weather Service has issued a tornado warning for Lyon, Osceola, Sioux, and O'Brien counties going until 10:30 tonight. So with that tornado warning, we are going to go ahead and activate the emergency alert system.

And once again, the National Weather Service out of Sioux Falls has issued a tornado warning for Lyon, Osceola, Sioux, and O'Brien County going until 10:30. Shortly after 10 o'clock, a severe thunderstorm capable of producing a tornado was located over Hull, or 9 miles northeast of Sioux Center, moving northeast at about 45 miles per hour. This is radar-indicated rotation. Flying debris will be dangerous to those caught without shelter. Mobile homes will be damaged or destroyed. This dangerous storm will be near Boyden and Matlock right about now. Ashton by about 10:17. Take cover now. Move to a basement or an interior room on the lowest floor of a sturdy building. Avoid windows, and if you are outdoors in a mobile home or in a vehicle, move to the closest substantial shelter and protect yourself from flying debris. Again, this has been an activation of the EAS for a tornado warning for Lyon, Osceola, Sioux, and O'Brien County going until 10:30 tonight.

All right. And as we continue on with our coverage, as we look at the live Doppler here tonight in studio, we did have some light showers, you know, to the north of us from Milford to Spirit Lake, and that has basically moved up into Jackson County. But the main concern that we are looking at here this evening is off to the

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0: As we have some severe activity from Sioux Center to Rock Valley and moving into George and to Ashton, as we talked about as well, as that is the warned area for the tornado warning that we are experiencing tonight. Also, in addition, we do have a severe thunderstorm warning for the following counties of Lyon, Osceola, Sioux, also O'Brien, Rock, Nobles County, as well as Lincoln and Union counties in South Dakota. That goes until 10:45. Right at about 10 o'clock, a severe thunderstorm was located along a line extending from near Larchwood to Hull to near Morris, moving northeast at about 50 miles per hour. And some pretty gusty winds are with that storm, about 70 miles per hour, even some higher gusts at times. Severe thunderstorms are going to be approaching Orange City, Larchwood, Boyden, also Lester, Rock Rapids, Hospers, Hills, Matlock, also in the Sheldon area right about now as well. So if you are in that vicinity, you need to be paying attention and definitely taking cover, as we also do have a tornado warning for Lyon, Osceola, Sioux, and O'Brien County until 10:30. If you have any information to pass along, feel free to send us a message on our social media page, as well as weather at Spencer Radio Group. And you can also call us toll-free at 800-232-1240. We'll take a short break here, compile some more information. We'll be back in 5 minutes with another update here on KICD.

And good evening once again. It is about 10:27 here on our Tuesday evening, and some severe weather beginning to move into the broadcast area tonight. From the National Weather Service, a tornado warning has been issued until 10:30 for the counties of Lyon, Osceola, Sioux, and O'Brien counties. And as we zoom in on the radar here tonight, it is moving into Osceola County, into Ashton and Sibley, but also the Melvin area as well. This is a very dangerous storm. You want to take cover now if you are in the path of this storm. Move to a basement or an interior room on the lowest floor of a sturdy building. You want to avoid windows, and if you are outdoors, if you're in a mobile home, or if you're even in a vehicle right now, move to the closest substantial shelter and protect yourself from any flying debris. Tornadoes can be and are extremely difficult to see and confirm at night when it's dark, so do not wait to see or hear the tornado. Make sure that you take cover now. So just another couple of minutes here, and we'll see if the National Weather Service will allow that tornado warning to expire here tonight. Now, in addition, we also do have a severe thunderstorm warning going for about another 16 minutes here until 10:45, and that includes a number of counties, including Lyon, Western Osceola, Sioux, also North Central Plymouth County, O'Brien, Rock, and Nobles County as well. About 30 minutes ago, there was a line of thunderstorms located from near Larchwood to Hull to over by Morris, moving northeast at about 50 miles per hour. And some pretty dangerous winds, some gusts of up to 60 to 70 miles per hour were very likely, and that is basically moving to the north and east here in the western part of the broadcast area. So yeah, definitely some severe weather that we are following here tonight. If you do have any information to pass along, we will be happy to receive that. You can send us an email, weather@spencerradiogroup.com. And as always, you can call us toll free and leave a message at 800-232-1240. Also showing up on the radar in southern Minnesota, from Jackson over to Sherburn and Fairmont, Blue Earth, some showers that are moving northward across I-90 into Minnesota, and we did not see any severe threat there. There's also a small line of some showers developing to the south of us in Spencer, between Sioux Rapids and Royal. Those appear to be just some light showers right now. Doesn't look like there's any severe activity at this point in time. Going to check my messages here from the National Weather Service to see if we have any updates. We do not have an update as of yet. It is 10:30 right now, and that tornado warning should be expiring right now. We should get official word if this warning will be extended or if it will be allowed to expire. And the other scary part is this time of evening when it is dark, if you are on the roadways, the damaging wind and hail, if that were to come up, it can come up with basically no advanced warning. So you want to be very cognizant and prevalent of that. Now, in addition, there is a severe thunderstorm watch that has now been extended for much of the area until 5 a.m. tomorrow morning, until 5 a.m. So there will be the threat. Conditions will be favorable during the overnight hours of some more pop-up thunderstorms and maybe even a small threat of tornadoes here during the overnight hours. So we will be busy monitoring the weather here throughout the overnight hours as well. Still no word here from the National Weather Service, and perhaps no news is good news. I would imagine if they were going to be extending that tornado warning, they would be notifying us by now. So it looks like we are in the clear for right now. However, that doesn't mean that we don't have some severe weather that is going to still be taking place, as we still do have that thunderstorm warning in effect until 10:45. We'll take another short break here. We'll come back in 5 minutes with another update here on the Spencer Media Group.

0: Just got a request for the unplugged version of Morgan Wallen's Sand in My Boots. We're going to play that for you coming up in three songs. Here's Thomas Rhett and After All the Bars Are Closed.
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0: Spencer.
1: All right, and good evening once again. It is 10:37 here at the Spencer Media Group, and we are interrupting programming for another severe weather update from the National Weather Service. I'm joined by Patrick Hazlett, and out of Sioux Falls, the National Weather Service has now issued a new severe thunderstorm warning. And this is for the counties of Lyon, Osceola, also northwestern Dickinson, Sioux, O'Brien, Rock County, also Jackson, Nobles, and Murray County in Minnesota. This goes until 11:45. At about 10:34, a severe storm was located along a line extending from Lismore to 7 miles northwest of Ocheyedan to near Sanborn, moving northeast at about 65 miles per hour. And Patrick, it does sound like some pretty gusty winds and even some hail is possible with this system.
2: That is correct here, and as we look at the KICD live Doppler radar here, putting it on velocity here, that shows us the winds, a lot of strong winds currently taking place in Sibley as well as Little Rock, approaching Ocheyedan right now, and soon to cross over into Minnesota. Worthington here probably in the next 3 to 5 minutes. A lot of those strong winds taking place, as well as a lot of lightning with this system as well being picked up here on radar. Also a little further back to the west, between George, Rock, Rapids, also some wind right there along Highway 9 corridor taking place there as well. If we put it on just our normal scan here, that is also where the heaviest precipitation is taking place as well, right along those same towns I mentioned before, Little Rock, Sibley, and Ashton. So a very strong system moving through the far northwestern corner of our listening area here this evening.
1: Now, also do remain alert for a possible tornado. Tornadoes can develop very quickly from severe thunderstorms, and we already did have a tornado warning here earlier, so if you do spot a tornado, go to a place of safety, get to the basement or a small central room in a sturdy structure, and prepare immediately for damaging winds. People outside should move immediately to shelter inside a strong building, and also stay away from windows as well.
2: Yes, and we'll run down the warning here one more time. If you're just now joining us here, the National Weather Service in Sioux Falls has issued a severe thunderstorm warning for eastern Lyon, Osceola County, northwestern Dickinson, as well as northwestern Sioux, northwestern O'Brien counties, as well as Jackson, Nobles, Murray counties, and southwestern Minnesota until 11:45 here this evening. At 10:34, a severe thunderstorm was located 7 miles northwest of Ocheyedan to near Sanborn, moving now 65 miles per hour is the current pace of this system. The two main hazards at 70 mile per hour winds and nickel-sized hail radar indicated. So expect considerable tree damage, as well as damage is likely to mobile homes, roofs, and outbuildings. Now, this severe thunderstorm will be near Worthington, Ocheyedan, and Harris here as we speak at 10:40, and then Lake Park at 10:45. And other locations include the Iowa Great Lakes, Spirit Lake, Lakefield, Okoboji, and as well as Woods State Park and Mountain Lake are in the path of this very strong severe thunderstorm.
1: And just to update the tornado warning that we did have in effect until 10:30 for Lyon, Osceola, Sioux, and O'Brien County, that was allowed to expire at 10:30. There has been no addition to that warning. So some good news that there is not an immediate threat from that tornado warning that we had here just over a half hour ago. If you do have any information to pass along, feel free to send us a message on social media, email us weather@spencerradiogroup.com, or call us and leave us a message at 800-232-1240. We'll take a break here. I think we'll come back in about 15 minutes, unless anything does pop up before then, with another update here on the Spencer Media Group.

0: part of the show now. 844-444-6274. 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
1: The U.S. Treasury quietly released its official financial report for 2025. It appears by its own numbers, the U.S. government seems insolvent. It's reported that the Treasury shows about $6 trillion in assets and over $47 trillion in liabilities. Add it all up, and it looks like the U.S. owes more than $130 trillion it doesn't have. If that were a family, they'd earn $52,000 a year, spend $73,000, and already be more than $1 million underwater. Any accountant would call that insolvent. So how does the government fix this? 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

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A severe thunderstorm warning remains in effect until 11:45 for Eastern Lyon, Osceola, Northwestern Dickinson, Northeastern Sioux, Northwestern O'Brien, Southeastern Rock, Jackson, Nobles, Woodbury, and Cottonwood counties in southwestern Minnesota, again until 11:45. At 10:47, a severe thunderstorm was located near Melvin, moving northeastward, again at a pretty good rate here this evening, at 65 miles per hour now. 70 mile per hour winds and nickel sized hail. At 10:42, a 73 mile per hour wind gust was recorded 2 miles northeast of George here this evening. Expect considerable tree damage. Damage is likely to mobile homes, roofs, and outbuildings. These severe thunderstorms will be near Lake Park, Round Lake, and Harris here at 10:55. Now, other locations in the path include Lakefield in Minnesota, as well as Jackson and Jackson County. Remain alert for a possible tornado. Tornadoes can develop quickly from severe thunderstorms. If you spot a tornado, go at once to a basement or a small central room on a sturdy structure. Prepare immediately for damaging wind gusts and deadly ground-to-ground lightning. Seek shelter inside a well-built structure. Stay away from windows. Now, of course, to report severe weather, you can contact your nearest law enforcement agency, and they will send your report to the National Weather Service office in Sioux Falls. Again, a severe thunderstorm warning remains in effect until 11:45 for Lyon, Osceola, Dickinson, Sioux, and O'Brien counties, as well as Jackson County in southwestern Minnesota. And as we look at the KICD live Doppler forecast, we see the system moving again clear off to our northwest here, currently in Melvin, Sanborn, Osceola, as well as Harris, Round Lake, and Worthington there in Minnesota. That is, as of now, the strongest portion of the system, and the strongest precipitation looks to be falling right along Interstate 90. Going through Worthington right now here at 10:56. Now on the back half of the system, under this warned Pentagon, Osceola County again, a lot of rain taking place. And as we put this into velocity here to show us where these winds are taking place, again, 70 mile per hour winds are likely. Currently Melvin, Osceola, as well as Harris in Osceola County is right now experiencing some of that wind. Right now, radar is showing 67 mile per hour winds just north of Melvin. We move up to Ocheyedan, 65 to 58 mile per hour winds taking place there. Again, the strongest winds are now north of Interstate 90. So we're talking anywhere between 70 to 76 mile per hour winds east of Worthington, I would say, by about 4 or 5 miles is where those strongest winds are taking place. Now, again, if you're just now joining us, the National Weather Service has issued that severe thunderstorm warning, which goes here for another 47 minutes. And this includes the counties of Lyon, Osceola, Dickinson, Sioux, and O'Brien here in Iowa, and then Jackson, Murray, and Cottonwood counties, as well as Nobles in southwestern Minnesota for 70 mile per hour winds and quarter size hail. We'll return here in 10 to 15 minutes with another update. If you have anything to report, feel free to leave us a voicemail at 712-262-1240, or you can send us an email, weather@spencerradiogroup.com.

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A severe thunderstorm warning remains in effect until 11:45 for Eastern Lyon, Osceola, Northwestern Dickinson, Northeastern Sioux, Northwestern O'Brien, as well as portions of southwestern Minnesota, including Jackson, Nobles, Murray, and Cottonwood counties. At 10:47, a severe thunderstorm was located along a line near Melvin, moving northeastward at 65 miles per hour. 70 mile per hour winds and nickel-sized hail are reported. Now at 10:42, a 73-mile-per-hour wind gust was reported 2 miles northeast of George. As we look at the radar, most of this activity now moving into southwestern Minnesota, again, including those counties we mentioned, Nobles, Cottonwood, and mainly Jackson County here as of now. The strongest precipitation, also some of that nickel-sized

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1: Interstate 29 out of our area, but well, that has actually been allowed to expire. So we just have this one warning here. And as a reminder here, we do have the severe thunderstorm watch, which goes for 5 hours and 50 minutes until 5 a.m. 60 mile per hour winds, moderate 60%, 75 plus, currently moderate at 40%, 1 to 2 inch hail currently 40%, tornado pretty low down to a 20% chance. We did have that one tornado warning earlier in the night for northwestern Iowa for rotation, but that has since expired at, I believe, 10:30 here this evening. There are some reports of flash flooding taking place. Street flooding, roughly 2 inches in at the center of town. A few inches more in the gutters, 7th Avenue between 10th and 9th Street, and that is in Sheldon. So some flash flooding taking place in Sheldon. That report we had come through at 10:56 from Brett. Again, street flooding, roughly 2 inches on street in Sheldon. So this is dumping some pretty good, decent rainfall here across the region here this evening. And again, we just have that one warning, which goes for 34 minutes until 11:45. So we'll continue to monitor things, and we'll jump back on here in 10 minutes, 10 to 15 minutes, with another update regarding this evening's severe weather. 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
15: 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The severe thunderstorm warning for eastern Lyon, northeastern Sioux, northwestern O'Brien, and southeastern Rock counties is canceled. The storm which promoted the warning has moved out of the warning area, therefore the warning has been allowed to cancel. A severe thunderstorm watch remains in effect until 5 a.m. for northwestern Iowa and southwestern Minnesota. Now, the severe thunderstorm warning remains in effect until 11:45 for Osceola, northwestern Dickinson, Jackson, Nobles, eastern Murray, and Cottonwood counties. At 11:07, a severe thunderstorm was located along a line near Windom, extending downward, moving northeastward, still at a pretty good pace here at 65 miles per hour. The good news is the winds have backed down here with this updated warning from 75 down to 60 miles per hour, and Nichols-sized hail still a problem. At 11:05, a 58 mile per hour wind gust was reported 4 miles north of Windom in Minnesota. Now, other locations impacted include Windom, Jackson, and Jackson County, as well as Lakefield. And also remain alert for a possible tornado. Tornadoes can develop quickly from severe thunderstorms. If you spot a tornado, go at once into a basement or a small central room in a sturdy structure. We did have one tornado warning earlier in the night at 10:30 for northwestern Iowa for rotation. But since then, that was allowed to expire at 10:30. So no additional warnings for tornadoes here this evening, luckily. But we do still have this severe thunderstorm warning again pushing into portions of southwestern Minnesota. And again, we do have the watch that goes for another 5 hours and 38 minutes until 5 a.m. But again, likely that will be allowed to expire once this system completely tracks into Minnesota here over time. As we look at the radar here, if we put it into velocity here, we'll see what winds look like here. East of Worthington, right there along the Interstate 90 corridor, is where those 60 to 65 mile per hour winds are taking place right now. Probably just north of Lake Park in Sioux Valley currently, 62 mile per hour winds being reported there between Sioux Valley and Lakefield in Minnesota, also approaching Jackson again, right there along the Interstate 90 corridor here as of 11:22. So most of this activity now pushing out of northwest Iowa and north of the Iowa Great Lakes region. We do have one report of a 60 mile per hour wind gust from a personal weather station, which was reported at 11:08, northeast of Cibolee, probably about 4 or 5 miles from Cibolee, and that was reported earlier this hour at 11:08. So we'll continue to monitor things here and see how conditions continue here throughout the evening. Again, we still have that watch until 5 a.m., likely to expire ahead of time, but we'll continue to track this system as it pushes into southwestern Minnesota. If you have any reports, feel free to pass along, leave it on our voicemail, or you can send us an email, weather at spencerradiogroup.com. 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
1: 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It's John Party on Country Nights Live. 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
0: He's a West Coast guy, too. And it just happens when you sing country music all your life, you're going to have a little bit of twang. That's just how it is. Yep. And the traditional guys fit in with everybody now. Like, I feel like I got to go play with Morgan Wallen. I'm playing Alan Jackson's Farewell Deal. And that's like, I play with Florida Georgia Line. Like, We all kind of coexist. We're competitive, but we're all cheering each other on at the same time.
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10: 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And as for Northwest Iowa, we are now out of the picture for severe thunderstorm warnings. The focus is now on southwestern Minnesota. The severe thunderstorm warning for Osceola, Dickinson, and eastern Nobles and southeastern Murray counties were allowed to expire here at 11:38. The storms which promoted the warning have moved out of the warning area, therefore the warning has been allowed to cancel. A severe thunderstorm watch remains in effect until 5 a.m. for northwestern Iowa and southwestern Minnesota. A severe thunderstorm warning remains in effect until 11:45 for Jackson and Cottonwood counties. Again, that is in a couple of minutes here, so we'll see if they update that. And the main hazard now being 60 mile per hour winds. If we zoom in here on radar and we look at velocity, that is the case here right along Interstate 90, Jackson and Lakefield, Minnesota. Getting into some of that 60 mile per hour winds. Our last scan was at 11:40, so 4 minutes ago here now. So fairly outdated here as of now, but you have a good idea of where those winds are taking place. Now here in northwest Iowa, we're pretty well dry here as of now. Some light rain showers taking place in Sibley, Ocheyedan, Little Rock, as well as still portions of the Iowa Great Lakes region, including Spear Lake and Lake Park. There is a little cell that has now popped up Just shy of Storm Lake, just north of Storm Lake in Truesdale right now, in between those two towns right there along Highway 71. Not severe, but just a tiny little pop-up shower. Currently moving towards Albert City, Lorenz, as well as Mallard here eventually. Some brief heavy rain will be possible with that system. Some lightning now being picked up on the latest scan here now as of 11:43. Further behind this, approaching the Interstate 29 corridor, there's some more heavy precipitation moving our way here into far northwestern Iowa. This is non-severe thunderstorms now moving into the region. Still a couple of hours here out before it reaches, you know, Ochiden, Sibley, Hartley, Sutherland, Sioux Center, some of the towns here in the path, as well as Sheldon. Those are at least, I would say, about an hour and a half out here yet. Still approaching the Interstate 29 corridor here as of now. Now, the warning has been allowed to expire now for Jackson County here at 11:45. So that is it for our immediate KICD listening area. As for warnings, there is a warning for Fairmont, as well as St. James and Blue Earth in southwestern Minnesota, but that is now out of our coverage area. So that about wraps it up here. The threat for severe weather will continue to diminish here into the overnight hours. We are still in that watch until 5 a.m. The conditions are there and they are favorable for severe thunderstorms, but the likelihood is fairly low. So we'll see if they eventually here within the next hour or two lift that watch that we are currently under. Again, our main focus now would be the very light thunderstorms now approaching the Interstate 29 corridor that will basically track right over where this severe system has been tracking here this evening. So we'll see what that can do. Hopefully it will stay just under the severe limits here this evening. We'll now return back to regular programming here on KICD FM Big Country 107.7. And of course, if anything pops up, we'll be sure to hop back on.
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6: Happy Wednesday, everybody. Halfway through the work week already. It's show number 1699. After Midnight's on, I'm your host, Granger Smith. Check your clock. Yeah, we're right on time. The new day has begun. I've got some good news I want to share with you. Hang tight. I'll read that for you. I've also got some Nashville news, and Hudson is our queen of Nashville news, coming in here with stories about your favorite stars in Nashville. And all of those Nashville stars will get played on this show at some point between now and when the sun comes up. I promise you, we got a good list of it. Hang tight. It's After Midnight. Kinda like

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0: you use a story that'll make you smile. Granger's got some good news to share now.
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2: 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Hey, catch up with us too. 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

So I got a topic I want to discuss next hour. I want to hear from you on this. Where do you stand on electric cars? People these days are starting to love them more and hate them more. It's becoming more polarizing. Where do you stand? 866-607-8383. We'll talk next hour.

0: Hey, this is Beth in Lexington, Kentucky. I'm out delivering the mail to the post offices in the big truck. Y'all have a great day. Bye.
1: You're doing good work, Beth. 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

0: It's time for some country thoughts with Earl Dibbles Jr.
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0: Stick around. Ann Hudson is coming up with the latest buzz from Nashville. Ann, give us a tease of what you got coming up.
1: Oh, wow. I was shocked to see this, Granger. Ernest is abruptly stepping away from the road, and he says his actions have affected more than just himself. And, well, he released a candid message. I'll tell you about that coming up in your Nashville News next.

0: news from Nashville's Music Row. It's Ann Hudson.
1: Ernest is putting touring on hold to focus on his mental and physical health. In an Instagram story, he said the road has been dragging him down in a bad way and that he's taking time away to get himself and his priorities back in order. Ernest will miss upcoming dates on Ella Langley's Dandelion tour, but says that he looks forward to returning better and stronger, adding that he owes it to himself and those affected by his actions. I love seeing all the artists around the country paying tribute to Dolly Parton, even Ella Langley. She did a cover of Jolene. You can watch the full thing up at AfterMidnight.com.
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8: Your Big Country Live Doppler forecast. A slight chance of thunderstorms this morning at 10%, then sunny for the day, highs of 87. For this evening, a 60% chance of showers overnight into Thursday morning, lows of 67. For Thursday, a 40% chance of thunderstorms, daytime highs of 88. For more on your weather, log online to BigCountry1077.com.
9: But it just doesn't matter anymore. I don't feel like it matters to me.
10: Do you think it's because God changed your desires? Because it's, you know, I think for some people would argue that it does matter. You mattered. You on stage singing and even proclaiming the word from the stage mattered to them. And so how can you say it doesn't matter when it mattered to me?
9: Yes, and that's what I want to talk about, because everybody's different and everyone's walk with the Lord is different. And that's why we said before we started recording this podcast this morning, we said, what if I was talking to, for instance, Josh Turner, who has used his platform to speak about the Lord and sing about the Lord in country music. And if he would say, I need to be in country music, it matters for me to be in country music because this is my platform to proclaim the gospel. And I feel that to my core. I would say, amen, brother.
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6: Hey, welcome to Wednesday, everybody. Halfway through the work week, it's After Midnight. I'm your host, Granger Smith, the first Wednesday of September. So glad to be with you. So much good country music to play for you. Whatever the reason you're up early or up late, I'm glad you're here. You're at the right place. And I got this question for you. Where do you stand on EVs? What's your stance on electric cars? You love them? You hate them? Call me. 866-607-8383. That's our discussion. I've also got Earl Dibbles, Jr., the country boy with a dumb criminal story to tell us. And all this here coming up at hour number two. Let's go. It's After Midnight.

0: Okay, what do you think about electric cars? You in, you out? Call me, we'll talk about this in two songs. 866-607-8383.
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1: Okay, asking this question, I'm getting some mixed answers here, which is exactly why I'm asking it. Where do you stand with electric cars? Are you an electric car believer or hater? And give me some reasons. 866-607-8383.
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1: She was storming through the house that day, and I could tell she was leaving. And I thought, oh, she'll be back, till she turned around and pointed at the wall and said,

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Earl Dibbles Jr. is going to share this dumb criminal story with us next.

0: Dibbles and Dumb Criminals on After Midnight.
1: So get this, y'all. Down there in Florida, some fella named Vincent Conroy, 56 years old, young, got himself all liquored up and decided pants weren't just part of his daily plan. Feller was wandering around a parking lot wearing nothing but a t-shirt and poor judgment. When the law rolled up and asked for his name, he goes, "I'm Charles Dickens." Like, you know, old Christmas book fella. The cops didn't buy that story, shockingly. Turns out he had an open bottle, no pants, and a pile of lies. Got thrown into the clink for the night, but the judge let him walk the next morning with no bail. Dumb.
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8: Your Big Country Live Doppler forecast. A slight chance of thunderstorms this morning at 10%, then sunny for the day, highs of 87. For this evening, a 60% chance of showers overnight into Thursday morning, lows of 67. For Thursday, a 40% chance of thunderstorms, daytime highs of 88. For more on your weather, log online to BigCountry1077.com.

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5: Hey, thank y'all for starting your Wednesday here with me on After Midnight. I'm Granger Smith, your host, and I've got some things written down here that went down on this day in history I want to talk about coming up. Plus, some Nashville news with Ann Hudson. She's coming in here to tell you about your favorite stars in Nashville and what they're up to and all the stories they got going on. Hang tight for all of this here early on a Wednesday. I'm glad you're with me.

0: loves talking about history, and he's even got the diploma to prove it. It's time for This Day in History on After Midnight with Granger Smith.
1: On this day, September the 2nd, 1835, the first shots of the Texas Revolution were fired in the Battle of Gonzales. 1919, President Woodrow Wilson suffered a stroke. 1931, Bing Crosby made his solo radio debut. 1965, it was Gatorade, invented at the University of Florida. Also in 1965, Chicago Cubs slugger Ernie Banks hits his 400th home run. 1985, Rock Hudson passed away. Some famous birthdays include actor Keanu Reeves, actor Salma Hayek, comedian Cat Williams, actor Mark Harmon, sports host, and NFL legend Terry Bradshaw. Those are just a few things that went down on this day in history.
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5: This is interesting. I don't know what this is about to say, but we're about to get into it. What should we avoid when worshiping God? I'm 15 years old. For a while, I've had a strong desire to play an instrument and possibly be part of a worship team at my church since I love singing. How can I have the right motives? How can I be part of a worship team but not steal his, quote, show? Let me give you a really strong warning. I was once 15 and really into this kind of stuff, really into God, doing a lot of like church camps type stuff, and I drifted. It's definitely possible as the distractions come and life expands and your world gets bigger and bigger and bigger and your responsibilities get greater, we have a tendency to drift away from that. 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
1: Thanks so much for staying up all night with me, Granger Smith, here on After Midnight.

I brought this up last hour. You liking electric cars, or do you think it's not going to work? Are you a combustion engine guy? Are you a diesel guy, gas guy? 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
1: Well, I love that encouragement. I love that you say that. I just want you to know, if you do get up, or maybe you can't sleep, or you're getting up early for any reason, we're still here for you.

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0: Dan Hudson is about to jump on and share some Nashville news with us. And what do you have lined up?
1: Wow, Granger. Taylor Swift never ceases to amaze me after she saw a woman online that got injured. Wait till you hear what she did. I got that story coming up in your Nashville news next.

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1: So Taylor Swift drops little amazing buckets here and there on the internet. She donated $50,000 to a GoFundMe for a woman named Ashley, a Connecticut mother who was seriously injured while pulled over helping teenagers after a car crash. She was struck by a hydroplaning vehicle after pushing one of the teens out of its path. She's undergone two major surgeries and could face up to a year of recovery. 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I love seeing all the artists around the country paying tribute to Dolly Parton, even Ella Langley. She did a cover of Jolene. You can watch the full thing up at AfterMidnight.com.
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14: Your Big Country Live Doppler forecast. A slight chance of thunderstorms this morning at 10%, then sunny for the day, highs of 87. For this evening, a 60% chance of showers overnight into Thursday morning, lows of 67. For Thursday, a 40% chance of thunderstorms, daytime highs of 88. For more on your weather, log online to BigCountry1077.com.
7: There's a story that my daddy tells religiously, like clockwork every time he sees an opening in a conversation about the way things used to be.

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kids came, the car got slow. 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
6: Halfway through the work week, After Midnight, Third Shift crew, thank you for being here. Hour number four starts right now. I'm Granger Smith, your host. Thinking about this, you know, September the 2nd, fall is on our minds. It might not be in the air, but it's on our minds. Who does fall remind you of? 866-607-8383. Answer how you would. I've also got Earl Nibbles Jr., the country boy with a dumb criminal story. All this here early on a Wednesday. It's After Midnight. Let's go.

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1: His love for Halloween is definitely probably top 10.
2: Man, that sounds like a winner boyfriend. I'm just kidding. You love him because he loves Halloween. You didn't say that. I put words in your mouth. I'm just kidding. But yes, this time of year, the people that love Halloween, you think of them because you think of the leaves changing and the air cooling down, and Walmart's got all the Halloween stuff in it. 866-607-8383.
3: Brian, the truck driver here. I was just calling to say who reminds me of fall the most would be my dad, because fall is basically the time of the year where everything's preparing for the hardest time of the year. And my dad was always trying to get me to understand that no matter what time of the year, we've always got to prepare for the hard times and save up everything that we can to be prepared for it. So yeah, I'm very thankful for my dad and what he always did for me and sharing the knowledge and the wisdom and training me to be a better man. But yes, sir, that's it. Thank you for the show. Keep up the good work.
2: Yeah, that's such a good perspective. I don't think I've ever thought about it in that way, that fall, the season of fall, is preparing us for the hardest season. That's the season of winter, the cold, lifeless season of winter, which right now in Texas, where I live, it is the hot, lifeless season of the end of summer. So we have it both ways. But man, that's such a good perspective, fall in preparing us for the hard season, and the illustration to life in that way. You sound like you got a good dad. 866-607-8383.
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2: 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So where do I turn? 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

0: family, and country music. That's what we're all about. Thanks for staying up here on After Midnight with Granger Smith.
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0: Hey, Granger, this is Doug from Pelzer, South Carolina. I just want to thank you for everything, man. I work second shift, get off at midnight, and I look forward to listening to you on the way home. Great job, man. We love you, and look forward to this every night. Take care, buddy.
1: Well, I sure appreciate you, Doug. Thank you for calling, buddy.

I've heard of people selling clean urine for someone needing to take a drug test, but you're never going to guess where this dumb criminal collected her sample from. Earl Dibbles Jr. is going to share this real story coming up next.

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1: I'm Earl Dibbles Jr. I'm a country boy. I'm an honest boy, too, and crime don't pay. I got a story to prove it. There's a woman that's back in trouble after being ordered to do random drug testing after being arrested for possession of drug paraphernalia and driving with a suspended license. But she's been accused of using a fraudulent urine sample, according to a criminal complaint. When confronted about this phony sample, Betty reportedly admitted that she collected urine from her aunt's dog, which she intended to provide during the testing. This ain't no first time Betty's been in trouble, neither. She's got several cocaine convictions. She was arrested at the probation office and charged with urine testing fraudulent practices and booked on being dumb.
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15: Your Big Country Live Doppler forecast. A slight chance of thunderstorms this morning at 10%, then sunny for the day, highs of 87. For this evening, a 60% chance of showers over.

0: overnight into Thursday morning, lows is 67. For Thursday, a 40% chance of thunderstorms, daytime highs of 88. For more on your weather, log online to BigCountry1077.com.
1: 3:4-6, trust in the Lord with all your heart. Lean not on your own understanding. I was trusting in myself. I was making good money. I was idolizing the lifestyle. I was putting everything on my shoulders, saying, I'm doing all of this. I'm creating all this. I'm thinking about all this. I'm doing all this. And then Granger decided to leave touring. Parker decided to leave to go to Washington, D.C. It's like a lot of different moving parts here, but sure. Parker left Yee Yee, so I had to run Yee Yee myself. Granger was leaving music. And so, you know, I had to deal with that. And I was like, all right, cool. I'm just going to get up earlier. I'm going to work out harder. I'm going to do 3 workouts. I'm going to, you know, time block all this. And then I just broke down and I was like, Lord, the Lord broke me down. I broke down. Lord, save me. I can't do this. I thought I could. I need you.
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raising one and playing one. For all you hard-working third shifters, keeping this country moving. Thanks so much for turning it up here on After Midnight with Granger Smith.

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5: Wednesday, early risers. Welcome to After Midnight with me, your host, Granger Smith. I've got some good news. Besides the fact that it's halfway through the work week, I want to read that for you coming up. Plus some Nashville news with Ann Hudson. She's keeping you in touch with all your favorite stars out there in Nashville. All of this here early on a Wednesday. Get that coffee hot. We're still after midnight. I threw

0: Hey, y'all, it's Granger Smith here on After Midnight. Thanks for staying up.
1: I don't know if you were looking at me or not. You probably smile like that all the time. I don't mean to

0: News a story that'll make you smile. Granger's got some good news to share now.
1: In Georgia, a single mom thought that she was stuck with a massive car repair bill after being told that she needed a brand new engine. 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
3: 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My wife was only 23. 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I'm devastated and lost. I know it's still fresh and it hurts, and I have so much anger, not towards my wife and not towards God. Matthew, so sorry, brother. It's tough to even read your email. It's tough to read. You have a tough road ahead of you, no doubt, but you also have a lot of life. I think it's important, Matthew, in the situation, especially with suicide, that you reinforce with these girls over and over, I am not leaving you.
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4: First cast when the water's glass and the line starts to run. 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I love a twilight in the morning before the day wakes up.

0: flag still waving tonight? Because you're working. 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

0: Ranger. You want to know what happened yesterday? Been up since 1 o'clock this morning, driving the old tractor and trailer. Still got about 7 hours to go to get to home base. Talk to you later. This is Curtis Dave.
1: Keep that greasy side down, brother. Thank you for calling.
2: He's a ranch hand in a pinch, man. Hotter than the red on the cattle brand. Cause she's a gold digger with a quick trigger. A cast iron skillet swinging lid flipper.

0: Stick around. Ann Hudson is coming up with the latest buzz from Nashville. And give us a tease of what you got coming up.
1: Oh, wow. I was shocked to see this, Granger. Ernest is abruptly stepping away from the road. And he says his actions have affected more than just himself. And, well, he released a candid message. I'll tell you about that coming up in your Nashville News next. Another

0: 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It's Ann Hudson.
1: Ernest is putting touring on hold to focus on his mental and physical health. In an Instagram story, he said the road has been dragging him down in a bad way and that he's taking time away to get himself and his priorities back in order. Ernest will miss upcoming dates on Ella Langley's Dandelion Tour, but says that he looks forward to returning better and stronger, adding that he owes it to himself and those affected by his actions. I love seeing all the artists around the country paying tribute to Dolly Parton, even Ella Langley. She did a cover of Jolene. You can watch the full thing up at AfterMidnight.com.
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8: Your Big Country Live Doppler forecast. A slight chance of thunderstorms this morning at 10%, then sunny for the day, highs of 87. For this evening, a 60% chance of showers overnight into Thursday morning, lows of 67. For Thursday, a 40% chance of thunderstorms, daytime highs of 88. For more on your weather, log online to BigCountry1077.com.

Hey, thank you guys so much for sharing your Wednesday here with me on After Midnight. Before you take off and get your day started, let me remind you, God is great and He is worthy of our praise. I'm Granger Smith, coming to y'all from the Yee Yee Farm in Central Texas. If you're just now getting your day started and you still want to hang out some more, you know you can. Join me for Mornings with Granger, another show over on Yee Yee Radio. We're going to continue these same conversations over there. The link to Yee Yee Radio is in the bio of our Instagram at After Midnight Granger Smith. Thank y'all for hanging out.

0: It's time for some country thoughts with Earl Dibbles Jr.
1: 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I just took the scenic route for 4 hours with no signal.
0: You've got it locked on After Midnight.

0: George back in April.
1: Driscoll also trying to incorporate more drone technology into the Army, something Hegseth is said not to have liked. In Nepal, officials have confirmed 1,100 people died in catastrophic flooding and that more than 3,900 are still missing, among them 75 Americans who are unaccounted for. A judge in Utah ordering Taylor Robinson to stand trial for the killing of Charlie Kirk.
2: Nothing in this order constitutes a final determination of defendant's guilt or witness credibility. Defendant remains presumed innocent, and the state bears the burden at trial of proving each charge offense beyond a reasonable doubt.
1: No trial date has yet been set. 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
1: We're learning more about the woman behind that stabbing attack in New York's Times Square this week.
6: Police say the suspect stabbed two people within 20 seconds. A 68-year-old man was wounded.
7: What happened?
8: Someone stabbed him.
6: ABC News has learned the second victim is 32-year-old Aaron Piacenti, a vice president at Bank of America. The victim had recently celebrated her second wedding anniversary.
1: She was killed in the attack. It's ABC's Matt Rivers, the attacker, shot and killed by police. Canadian Prime Minister Mark Carney speaking out about the trade fight with the U.S., saying there's no way Canada would go along with what President Trump had been proposing.
9: The attitude of the United States in these discussions and subsequently has been one that four Canadian industries either would be subsidiaries effectively of the United States industries or would put in place terms where those industries would be gradually wound down in Canada.
1: President Trump signing that executive order renaming Lake Ontario Lake America over the trade fight. Big win for progressive Ed Markey in Massachusetts. He upset his much younger opponent in the Democratic primary for Senate. Incumbent Markey says parts of his platform are simple.
10: We need to end the war in Iran and stop the bombing in Gaza. Yeah!
1: He also says he wants to stop billionaires and, in his words, wannabe kings from getting more power. I'm Sherry Preston, ABC News.
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12: Your KICD live Doppler forecast. A slight chance of thunderstorms at 10% this morning, then sunny, highs of 87. For this evening, a 20 up to a 60% chance of showers overnight into Thursday morning, lows is 67. Thursday, a 40% chance of thunderstorms, highs of 88. Thursday night, a 30% chance of thunderstorms, at lows of 70. Friday, sunny, highs of 89. Friday night will be clear, lows of 69. Saturday, sunny, highs of 89. And Sunday, mostly sunny, highs of 86. For more on your weather, log online to NorthwestIowaNow.com or download our Northwest Iowa Now mobile app for free.

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1: Thanks for spending time with us. Welcome into Wednesday. The U.S. military's largest branch is left without a top civilian leader or a congressionally confirmed senior officer after the sudden departure of Secretary of the Army Dan Driscoll, a move that some of the leader's closest staff said was unexpectedly fast. It's a story by John Seward, defense and national security reporter at The Washington Times. John, what are sources telling you?
2: As I spell out in the story there, Gordon, one of the things about this is that Driscoll wanting to sort of eventually resign was the worst kept secret in all of Washington. You know, folks had known for a while that he was planning on leaving the Pentagon, but I think the timing is what's surprised a lot of people. There was an expectation that he'd probably stick around until after the midterms, or at the very least, until this very major Army conference that I mentioned in the article. The Association of the United States Army puts on this big defense conference here in Washington, and usually the Secretary of the Army is a key speaker there. But his resignation broke news, and the folks that I talked to said, yeah, even members of his inner circle were kind of surprised that he had gone to the White House with that.
1: What does this say about the environment, I guess, John?
2: Well, so you're getting a lot of different stories from different folks on this, but I think the through line is that reducing the Army's leadership piece by piece has made it pretty frustrating for Mr. Driscoll. At least one of the folks that I talked to that's sort of close to his circle there said that, you know, he and General Randy George, the previous chief of staff of the Army, were both very focused on modernizing the U.S. Army. And they had done a lot of work with Congress to sort of get a bipartisan support and push for that. So seeing Randy George leave just a few months ago, that happened at the request, reportedly, of Mr. Hegseth, the Secretary of Defense. And it sort of took away a key partner from Mr. Driscoll here in Washington, D.C. There's also an interesting dynamic going on where, you know, the Pentagon is changing the way it does a lot of business, and a huge portion of that is changing the way it does a lot of business with Congress. Both Mr. Driscoll and General George were pretty well known in Congress as being able to deal with both sides of the aisle, be very, very straight players. And so

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5: Your Big Country Live Doppler forecast. A slight chance of thunderstorms this morning at 10%, then sunny for the day, highs of 87. For this evening, a 60% chance of showers overnight into Thursday morning, lows of 67. For Thursday, a 40% chance of thunderstorms, daytime highs of 88. For more on your weather, log online to BigCountry1077.com.

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1: From ABC News, I'm Sherry Preston. Oil giant Chevron is confirming this morning that it is expanding operations in Venezuela. The announcement coming after President Trump announced a deal to develop the country's oil preserves and give the Pentagon a stake in the profits. In the Middle East, Iran targeting U.S. allies across the Gulf. Jordan, the UAE, Kuwait, and Iraq's Kurdish region all said to be hit by Iranian drones and missiles following U.S. airstrikes. CENTCOM says we're targeting Revolutionary Guard locations. Here's ABC senior Pentagon reporter Louis Martinez.
2: I think what we're seeing here is once again the United States saying that if they see any provocative action on the part of Iran in the Strait of Hormuz towards commercial shipping with regards to attacks against U.S. forces, that the United States is going to carry out attacks against Iran.
1: Meantime, Russia appears to be dipping its toe into the conflict.
3: A striking show of support. Russia's Vladimir Putin sitting down with Iran's president. Putin pledging, quote, in this difficult period, we're trying to provide you with the necessary support. We're supplying you with goods that you need.
1: That's ABC's Dave Packer. Oil prices have been up this morning and market futures down amid the renewed tensions. Here's ABC's Elizabeth Schulze.
4: The biggest catalyst in the past 48 hours has been Iran and the concern that as oil prices have spiked again, because we've seen this re-escalation of the Iran war, that that's going to lead to higher inflation, higher prices for longer. And when we have inflation going up in the wrong direction, when you've got higher prices, that's when interest rates go up too. So you're seeing this repricing in the bond market on this assumption that inflation could be higher because oil prices are up again.
1: The death toll in Nepal from catastrophic flooding, more than 1,100 now, 3,900 missing. Tropical storm Edward be bringing rainfall to 2 to 3 inches per hour to places like Beaumont and Port Arthur, Texas. 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
7: Good Wednesday morning. George Bauer at the KICD News Desk. Here's what's happening in Northwest Iowa now. Our team was on the air last night as severe weather moved through far Northwest Iowa. Reports included 80-mile-per-hour winds near Sioux Center, 70-mile-per-hour winds in George, 60-mile-per-hour winds here in Sibley. 2 inches of rain in Sheldon fell in a very brief period of time, causing some street flooding. Total of 4 warnings issued last night, including 3 severe thunderstorm warnings, and 1 tornado warning for Northwest Iowa. If you have any damage reports this morning, you can contact Patrick Hazlett in our weather room at weather@spencerradiogroup.com. 2 out-of-state men arrested on multiple charges following a police chase through Sioux and O'Brien counties Sunday night. Orange City Police attempted to stop 21-year-old Henry Ocheri of Fridley, Minnesota, Sunday night. They say for erratic driving. He refused to stop, led authorities on a chase up Highway 60 that ended near Sheldon. At one point, he turned off his headlights while driving on the highway. After a search of the vehicle, Ocheri charged with possession of marijuana, possession of cannabinoid, possession of drug paraphernalia, also eluding, reckless driving, and failure to use headlamps, also operating a non-registered vehicle. He had a passenger, 18-year-old Jaden Hopkins from Denver, Colorado. He was charged with having a false identification and also served outstanding warrants from Colorado for robbery and assault. Palmer man facing multiple charges following a police investigation. Deputies with the Pocahontas County Sheriff's Department responded to an alleged domestic assault August 23rd at a residence located in the 700 block of Henrietta Avenue in Palmer. after the investigation. 42-year-old Joshua Peters charged with third offense, possession of marijuana, possession of drug paraphernalia, also domestic assault causing bodily injury. Pocahontas County Sheriff's Department assisted on the scene by the Pocahontas Police Department. Pocahontas Ambulance also responded. State officials warning Iowans not to buy a product called Kratom that's being sold in some convenience stores. The governor says some synthetic versions are 46 times more powerful than morphine.
8: And the number of deaths caused by Kratom is rising at a very disturbing rate. We're at a point where this issue cannot be ignored any longer.
7: Iowa Public Safety Commissioner Stephen Baines says ignorance of the law is not a defense and retailers should yank the products from their shelves immediately.
9: Some call it gas station heroin. These products are openly sold next to snacks and canned drinks and can be easily confused for candy. The dangers posed by Kratom products affect large metropolitan areas and small communities alike. Within the last 2 weeks alone, a small community in western Iowa had two Kratom-related overdoses in a single weekend, one of which was a juvenile.
7: The Iowa House passed a bill in March to ban the sale of Kratom. The Senate never debated it. Kim Reynolds says she advocated for the ban, and she's hoping lawmakers approve it in the next legislative session.
8: You're seeing states across the country moving in that direction. We now have 12 states that have outlawed Kratom, and I hope that Iowa will soon follow in those footsteps.
7: She says in the first 7 months of the year, there have been 16 Kratom-related deaths here in Iowa. City of Spencer has received a new housing study. Researcher Keith Carl counted 750 vacant units, with only 163 of those.

0: habitable?
1: That might be something. If the city has the interest in looking at that, that could potentially be a funding mechanism to put, you know, new housing in some of the older neighborhoods, or to maybe revitalize older neighborhoods by rehabilitating some of the more distressed properties. But, you know, it comes down to the number of partnerships that the community has with local, state, and federal funding sources and grant opportunities. The bigger the circle of partnerships you have, the more buckets of money you can tap into to buy down the cost of a housing project.
0: The study acknowledges that sometimes it's not feasible to rehab 100-year-old homes, especially the ones that were damaged by the flood.
1: Just because of the flooding disaster, I think there's just more of a need to rehab existing units and put them on the market and, you know, have those new units contribute to the tax base of the community. That's not to say that there isn't housing, a specific housing type that is not needed, but, you know, you could really look across the board and find a need in the community for a particular type of housing.
0: Carl says the population of Spencer has only dropped by about 100 since the flood. We did not see the great out-migration that many expected. You can hear that full interview with Keith Carl on the podcast page at northwestiowanow.com. Tony Gonzalez this morning tells us the Northwest Iowa Solid Waste Agency is launching a new battery recycling program.
2: Landfill manager Brent Cox says many people may not realize the dangers rechargeable batteries can pose, especially when they are damaged or thrown away improperly.
3: Rechargeable batteries can be found in pretty much almost anything we have in our lives now. And what's happening is that the lithium-ion batteries, when they are disposed of improperly, they create what's called thermal runaway, and they heat up and catch on fire. And this can happen at a person's home as well, too, if they get damaged, if they're overheated, if they're overcharged.
2: Lithium-ion battery use has increased approximately 900% over the past decade. At the same time, battery-related fires at waste and recycling facilities have become a growing concern nationwide.
3: Across the country, they have caused multiple fires, probably in the hundreds. They even create hazards for the garbage truck haulers. They can cause fires in the trucks because the trucks can damage the batteries. They can cause explosions in trucks and things like that. So the hazard is not just limited to landfills or recycle centers. It's happening in many of the trucks across the United States.
2: The agency has installed collection bins in Dune, Inwood, Sheldon, Orange City, Sibley, Rock Valley, Sioux Center, Sanborn, Brimgar, Rock Rapids, and Archer.
3: We actually accept all types of batteries. So right down from your simple alkaline and heavy-duty type batteries, your A's, your AAA's, your AA's. The ones that are the real hazard are the rechargeable lithium-ion batteries. They're the ones that cause the fires. The smaller sealed lead-acid batteries, which is a lot of times what's in things like computers and things like that, are sometimes in those things. So those smaller types there.
2: Damaged lithium-ion batteries should not be placed in the collection bins. Instead, residents are encouraged to contact the landfill directly so staff can provide instructions for proper handling and disposal.
0: That's KICD News on the radio. 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
6: 70 degrees here this morning and still a bit of a lightning show out there as showers and thunders.

Storms continue to move out of the region. We still have a line of stuff, probably the heaviest stuff, down around Albert City. So south of Sioux Rapids, down into Storm Lake, but Albert City to Lorenz is where there's some heavier rainfall here this morning. And it was quite a lightning show on my way to work this morning as well, lighting up the sky quite a bit to the south of Spencer. So as we take a peek at our forecast, today showers and thunderstorms continue here this morning. And then we'll have clouds through about mid-morning, some gradual clearing, and a high today of 88 degrees. Those southeasterly winds will be fairly mild as well. A 50% chance of showers and thunderstorms again later on tonight, and a low of 69. We'll see southeast.

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1: 30% chance of showers Thursday night. Clear skies, a low 72. Another hot one on Friday. Slight chance of afternoon showers, but otherwise mostly sunny. 90 the high. Southerly winds 5 to 10. 20% chance of a thunderstorm Friday night, a low of 70. Sunny and 89 on Saturday and a low of 67. We'll throw a slight chance of showers in the forecast Saturday night. 40% chance of showers Sunday with a high of 87, a low of 60. Yesterday, 92 the high. Record high for this date, 102 in 1925. The record low, 37 in 1974. Sunset tonight will be at 7:55, up at 6:47 tomorrow morning. In Spencer this hour, our temperature reading is at 70 degrees. Good morning.

Crashing My Party. That's Luke Bryan, Big Country 107.7. Good morning, everybody. Happy Wednesday. Rhonda Witte King with you here on this second day of September. Remember when it was light out when we were going to work in the morning? Oh, man. I prefer that, don't you? What are we going to celebrate today that you can crash our party on? It is VJ Day today, which stands for Victory Over Japan. It's the anniversary of the 1945 formal surrender aboard the USS Missouri, marking the end of World War II. It is Calendar Adjustment Day today. It marks the day in 1752 that led to the current calendar system. The New Year's Day, they began celebrating starting in January. And due to the fact that Britain was adopting the Gregorian calendar, the people in Britain and the colonies went to sleep. They woke up the next morning. It was September 14th, 1752. Coconut Day today. So you can make a pina colada or anything else. It's a great recovery drink, meaning coconut water. The coconut plant and various parts can be used for food, drink, cosmetic preparations, decorating. The fact that it's got nut in its name is kind of a misnomer, as the coconut is a fruit, not a nut. Spalding Baseball Day, paying tribute to Albert Spalding, co-founder of A.G. Spalding Sporting Goods. On the anniversary of his birth in 1849, he became the first player smart enough to use a fielding glove back in 1877. And what else we got? One more thing. Oh, it's Pierce Your Ears

0: day today. Very first time pierced our ears in junior high. Went to Doc Pell in Lake Park to have our ears pierced. It was a big darn deal, that's for sure. If you're not in the mood for piercing your lobes or any other body part, you can crank up the tunes in your earbuds and pierce your ears, I guess, in a different manner. How much do pirates pay for ear piercings? Clearly, that's a buccaneer.
1: 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But a strong July, even stronger August, has certainly helped the grain trade move into positive territory. Soybean oil, in fact, rates number 5 on that list, up 52% since New Year's. Wheat, 3-year highs, right behind at number 6, up 42.5%. Cotton made the top 10 at number 10, up 26%. Soybeans are now up 18% on the year, corn up 9%. This is the bottom line report. Livestock futures have gone the other way on our list after 8 months. Feeder cattle down 2.5% for the year. Live cattle down 4.5%. Lean hogs are down over 18%. I'm Mark Oppold, wishing you a profitable day.
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0: This morning, clouds through about mid-morning, and then we'll gradually see some clearing throughout the afternoon hours, and still be another warm day today in the upper 80s. 50% chance of those showers and thunderstorms redeveloping later on tonight again, and a low of 69. Still a 30% chance of showers on Thursday, and we'll see a high around 90 degrees. Those warm temperatures stay right on through the upcoming holiday weekend, with Monday maybe being the coolest day. Maybe we'll start to see a bit of a cool down, but upper 80s to around 90 degrees right on through Sunday, with intermittent chances of showers and thunderstorms as well. 70 degrees here in Spencer at this point in time. Sports stories. High school volleyball ramping up in the broadcast area. Last night at Lake Park, Harris Lake Park girls defeated Trinity Christian 3-2. It was HLP over HMS 3-2, and then Trinity Christian defeating HMS 3-0. At Milford, Okoboji beat West Bend Mallard 2-0. It was Okoboji over Sibley Ochedon 2-0, and Okoboji defeating Estherville Lincoln Central 2-0 as well. Pocahontas area sees Pocahontas defeating Sioux Central 3-1. Major League Baseball action. The Twins were on it last night. Detroit's having some struggles. Minnesota beat Detroit. What was that final score? I was listening on my way home from a meeting going, wow, the bats were really swinging good. Yeah, 15. 15-

0: 16-2 was the final for the Twins over Detroit. Elsewhere in the American League, the White Sox beat Houston 5-0. Interleague action saw Miami over Kansas City 6-3. And in the National League, Cubs lost to Milwaukee 9-4. I'll check in with Stephen Cutler. 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
3: 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Today by Von Ewagen Precision Systems. Well, some severe thunderstorms moved through the broadcast area last night. Weather team here on the air shortly after 10 o'clock, I believe, is when they had that report of a tornado warning. That was over in Sioux and O'Brien counties. We had thunderstorms produce some pretty good rain amounts in the broadcast area, except for I have just a tenth here at the studios in Spencer. Cherokee had an inch and a tenth in the rain gauge, all totaled up from the overnight thunderstorms. Loon Lake, 75 hundredths, 33 hundredths at Ruthven. Sioux Valley, 82 hundredths is what I've received thus far. So we still see a line of stuff moving on through the broadcast area. All continues to be down in Buena Vista, Pocahontas, and continuing on into Kossuth County. The heaviest stuff at this point in time this morning, pretty much south of Sioux Rapids, maybe between Albert City and Pocahontas, is one system that still have some pretty heavy rainfall, but the rest of it is starting to dissipate here as ongoing thunderstorms across to northwestern Iowa this morning will slowly diminish, and additional thunderstorms, however, are forecast across roughly the northwestern part of Iowa tonight again and into Thursday morning. Not, they're saying, with the low severe weather threat. So we'll keep our fingers crossed on that. Heat and humidity is going to persist, especially across southern and southeastern Iowa. They still get the heat advisories remaining in effect down there through Thursday afternoon. But as Sioux Falls talks about the thunderstorms later on tonight into Thursday morning, they say isolated severe storms are a possible, but the better chances will be near and east of I-29. Hail and some strong wind gusts will be the threat there. We'll be back with our forecast and current conditions right after this.
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2: At our house in Spirit Lake from those showers last night. Showers and thunderstorms likely lingering on this morning. Should be wrapped up in our broadcast area by about 8 o'clock. Otherwise, clouds through mid-morning, gradual clearing at a high today of 88. We'll see easterly winds at around 5. 50% chance of showers and thunderstorms again tonight. Increasing clouds, a low 69. Got a 30% chance of showers tomorrow morning. Otherwise, cloudy skies through mid-morning, gradual clearing, and another humid one with a high of 90. And the wind's picking up a bit out of the south, 10 to 15, gusting as high as 20. 30% chance of thunderstorms late Thursday night. Clear skies, a low 72. Still a slight chance of thunderstorms Friday with a sunny sky and a high of 90. 20% chance of showers and thunderstorms Friday night with a low of 70. Weekend plans, Saturday sunny, 89. A 30% chance of showers late Saturday night, a low 67, 40% chance of thunderstorms Sunday with a high of 87, and a 40% chance of showers Sunday night with a low 66. Yesterday, 92 the high, record high for this date, 102 in 1925, the record low 37 in 1974. In Spencer this hour, we do have a temperature reading, cloudy skies this morning, and we are currently at 70 degrees.
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4: Good morning, George Bauer at the KICD Ag Business Desk. Here's what's happening in farm news now. New reporting drawing renewed attention to JBS and its ties to the Trump administration after a major shareholder of the Brazilian meatpacking giant reportedly met with President Donald Trump one day before the president announced a temporary expansion of tariff-free beef imports. According to the Wall Street Journal, Josely Batista met with Trump at the White House August 20th. During that meeting, the Journal reports that Batista and Trump discussed whether lifting a 26% import duty affecting Brazilian beef could help ease high beef prices in the United States. It could not be determined who arranged the Oval Office meeting, according to the Journal. That meeting came one day before Donald Trump announced a temporary expansion of tariff-free beef imports. Cattle groups, farmers, market observers say that one announcement sent the cattle prices into a tailspin. Ag Secretary Brooke Rollins at the Farm Progress Show in Boone yesterday. She discussed the administration's new plan to rebuild the American beef herd, including some new insurance provisions.
5: We are putting protein, we're putting beef right back at the center of policymaking in Washington, D.C.
4: She hinted that Donald Trump himself will be making a meat labeling announcement later this week. She really wanted to talk about updating the computers at USDA.
6: The rollout of USDA's new data modernization plan.
5: Making sure that we have heard you and that we are adjusting and working and moving at warp speed to modernize our data systems at USDA.
6: Agriculture Secretary Brooke Rollins with the announcement Tuesday at the Farm Progress Show in Boone, Iowa. The plan comes after a series of listening sessions with producers through the month of August.
5: It's a call for government technology that feels as intuitive and trustworthy as the best digital experience that you use every day outside of your interface with USDA.
6: Components of the plan include modernizing data reporting experiences through methods such as pre-filled applications, a pilot program to enhance crop acreage and yield estimations, modernizing tech infrastructure and integrating data and tech platforms, and expanding trust and transparency with producers. I'm Rod Bain reporting for the U.S. Department of Agriculture in Washington, D.C.
4: Brent Swart from Spencer's at the Farm Progress Show this week. He invites you to look him up at the Iowa Soybean Association booth. During his monthly update from that commodity group, he talked about a meeting he attended a few weeks ago.
7: A think tank called the Midwest Soybean Collaborative, and we're a group that gets together with farmers from Iowa, Missouri, and Ohio. And what we're thinking of is looking at research projects and things that we can do to fund education and research on things that would make an immediate impact specific to Midwest farmers, Midwest soybean farmers specifically. And so we look at what policy is happening right now. And you know, one thing that's been a large talking point for us is looking at the ad hoc payments we've been receiving over the last 5+ years. And not that they weren't necessary, but I think all farmers kind of want to get off that hamster wheel of getting the government assistance and ad hoc payments and get more towards a strong, consistent market where we can market our products and feel confident that the investments we're making are going to be profitable every year. The problem with ad hoc payments is they don't tend to keep the money in the farmers' pockets. Farmers tend to be a flow through for a lot of that money, and they tend to go towards, you know, fertilizer, chemicals, equipment, things like that aren't necessarily, again, keeping the money in the farmers' pockets. So tax deferment tools, farmer-led solutions, where in good years we're retaining some of those incomes on the farm and not giving it all away in tax income, and maybe so that in those more lean years we can have some residual savings in at the farm gate that will help us get through some of those things.
4: You can hear the full September update from the Iowa Soybean Association at our radio station website. And that's the latest from the Ag Business Desk. Markets throughout the day and more farm news coming up during the noon hour.
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2: 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Today in country music history, 1982, Willie Nelson's on the top of the country album charts, Always On My Mind. It became the Billboard number one album of the year, and it spent 22 weeks at the top of the charts. We'll go to 1996. A couple years later, Clint Black released the first single from his greatest hits compilation album. The song became his 23rd chart single, his 10th number one hit song. At the 97 Grammy Awards, this song was nominated for the Best Male Country Vocal Performance. Appropriate for this morning. It's called Like the Rain. Here's Clint Black, Big Country 107.7.

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1: From ABC News. I'm Sherry Preston. With oil prices up again this morning, the U.S. fires another round of airstrikes on Iran. Here's ABC Chief White House Correspondent Mary Bruce.
2: For the second time in 3 days, the U.S. launching fresh strikes, accusing Iran of trying to lay mines in the Strait of Hormuz. The Pentagon also targeting Iran's radar systems. Iran firing missiles and drones at U.S. allies, including Jordan, Kuwait, and Bahrain. Iran also accusing the U.S. of hitting civilian areas, including a wedding. Iranian state media posting video which they say shows the aftermath of the attack.
1: Only last week, the White House said it would be shifting from military to economic pressure against Iran. And just yesterday, Russian leader Vladimir Putin met with Iran's president in a show of support. The death toll in the flooding and mudslides in Nepal and China now topping 1,100, with nearly 4,000 still missing. Rescuers are trying to reach them, says ABC's Britt Clenett in Kathmandu.
3: Crews searching for more than 600 hydropower workers who may still be trapped deep inside mud-filled tunnels holed up in air pockets. Rescuers using thermal drones to get a closer look. So far, no signs of life.
1: Some tourists previously reported missing have now been in contact with officials. The Texas Gulf Coast getting slammed by Eduardo overnight.
4: Tropical storm Edward making landfall along the Texas-Louisiana border, packing winds topping 60 miles per hour, unleashing rounds of heavy rain. Up to 12 inches expected, triggering flood warnings along the coast.
1: ABC Sophie Flay, the storm moving up through east central Texas throughout the day today. The jury in the Lindsey Clancy murder trial will be back at it soon, deliberating the fate of the Massachusetts mom who admits she killed her three children but says she did it while in the grips of postpartum psychosis. Prosecutors argue she knew what she was doing at the time. 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
8: Good Wednesday morning. George Bauer at the KICD News Desk. Here's what's happening in Northwest Iowa now. Our team was on the air last night as severe weather moved through far Northwest Iowa. Reports included 80-mile-per-hour winds near Sioux Center, 70-mile-per-hour winds in George, 60-mile-per-hour winds here in Sibley. 2 inches of rain in Sheldon fell in a very brief period of time, causing some street flooding. Total of 4 warnings issued last night, including 3 severe thunderstorm warnings, and 1 tornado warning for Northwest Iowa. If you have any damage reports this morning, you can contact Patrick Hazlett in our weather room at weather@spencerradiogroup.com. 2 out-of-state men arrested on multiple charges following a police chase through Sioux and O'Brien counties Sunday night. Orange City police attempted to stop 21-year-old Henry Ocherry of Fridley, Minnesota, Sunday night. They say for erratic driving. He refused to stop, led authorities on a chase up Highway 60 that ended near Sheldon. At one point, he turned off his headlights while driving on the highway. After a search of the vehicle, Ocherry charged with possession of marijuana, possession of cannabinoid, possession of drug paraphernalia, also eluding, reckless driving, and failure to use headlamps, also operating a non-registered vehicle. He had a passenger, 18-year-old Jaden Hopkins from Denver, Colorado. He was charged with having a false identification and also served outstanding warrants from Colorado for robbery and assault. Palmer man facing multiple charges following a police investigation. Deputies with the Pocahontas County Sheriff's Department responded to an alleged domestic assault August 23rd at a residence located in the 700 block of Henrietta Avenue in Palmer. After the investigation, 42-year-old Joshua Peters charged with third offense, possession of marijuana, possession of drug paraphernalia, also domestic assault causing bodily injury. Pocahontas County Sheriff's Department assisted on the scene by the Pocahontas Police Department. Pocahontas Ambulance also responded. State officials warning Iowans not to buy a product called Kratom that's being sold in some convenience stores. The governor says some synthetic versions are 46 times more powerful than morphine.
5: And the number of deaths caused by Kratom is rising at a very disturbing rate. We're at a point where this issue cannot be ignored any longer.
8: Iowa Public Safety Commissioner Stephen Baines says ignorance of the law is not a defense and retailers should yank the products from their shelves immediately.
9: Some call it gas station heroin. These products are openly sold next to snacks and canned drinks and can be easily confused for candy. The dangers posed by Kratom products affect large metropolitan areas and small communities alike. Within the last 2 weeks alone, a small community in western Iowa had two Kratom-related overdoses in a single weekend, one of which was a juvenile.
8: The Iowa House passed a bill in March to ban the sale of Kratom. The Senate never debated it. Kim Reynolds says she advocated for the ban, and she's hoping lawmakers approve it in the next legislative session.
5: You're seeing states across the country moving in that direction. We now have 12 states that have outlawed Kratom, and I hope that Iowa will soon follow in those footsteps.
8: She says in the first 7 months of the year, there have been 16 Kratom-related deaths here in Iowa. City of Spencer has received a new housing study. Researcher Keith Carl counted 750 vacant units, with only 163 of those habitable.
10: That might be something, if the city has the interest in looking at that, that could potentially be a funding mechanism to put, you know, new housing in some of the older neighborhoods, or to maybe revitalize older neighborhoods by rehabilitating some of the more distressed properties. But, you know, it comes down to the number of partnerships that the community has with local, state, and federal funding sources and grant opportunities. The bigger the circle of partnerships you have, the more buckets of money you can tap into to buy down the cost of a housing project.
8: The study acknowledges that sometimes it's not feasible to rehab 100-year-old homes, especially the ones that were damaged by the flood.
10: Just because of the flooding disaster, I think there's just more of a need to rehab existing units and put them on the market and, you know, have those new units contribute to the tax base of the community. That's not to say that there isn't housing, a specific housing type that is not needed, but, you know, you could really look across the board and find a need in the community for a particular type of housing.
8: Carl says the population of Spencer has only dropped by about 100 since the flood. We did not see the great outmigration that many expected. You can hear that full interview with Keith Carl on the podcast page at northwestiowanow.com. Tony Gonzalez this morning tells us the Northwest Iowa Solid Waste Agency is launching a new battery recycling program.
11: Landfill manager Brent Cox says many people may not realize the dangers rechargeable batteries can pose, especially when they are damaged or thrown away improperly.
12: Rechargeable batteries can be found in pretty much almost anything we have in our lives now. And what's happening is that the lithium ion batteries, when they are disposed of improperly, they create what's called thermal runaway, and they heat up and catch on fire. And this can happen at a person's home as well, too, if they get damaged, if they're overheated, if they're overcharged.
11: Lithium-ion battery use has increased approximately 900% over the past decade. At the same time, battery-related fires at waste and recycling facilities have become a growing concern nationwide.
12: Across the country, they have caused multiple fires, probably in the hundreds. They even create hazards for the garbage truck haulers. They can cause fires in the trucks because the trucks can damage the batteries. They can cause explosions in trucks and things like that. So the hazard is not just limited to landfills or recycle centers. It's happening in many of the trucks across the United States.
11: The agency has installed collection bins in Dune, Inwood, Sheldon, Orange City, Sibley, Rock Valley, Sioux Center, Sanborn, Brimgar, Rock Rapids, and Archer.
12: We actually accept all types of batteries. So right down from your simple alkaline and heavy duty type batteries, your A's, your triple A's, your double A's. The ones that are the real hazard are the rechargeable lithium ion batteries. They're the ones that cause the fires. The smaller sealed lead acid batteries, which is a lot of times what's in things like computers and things like that, are sometimes in those things. So those smaller types there.
11: Damaged lithium-ion batteries should not be placed in the collection bins. Instead, residents are encouraged to contact the landfill directly so staff can provide instructions for proper handling and disposal.
8: That's KICD News on the radio. You can read our news at NorthwestIowaNow.com or on the new Northwest Iowa Now app powered by Thrivent Financial, Jason Jacobs, and Pete House Sanitation.
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16: 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Visitation is Thursday. Family present from 5 till 7 Thursday evening at the Christian Reformed Church in Sibley. 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Memorials can be directed.

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1: 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Well, we continue to see the showers and thunderstorms move out of the broadcast area. We look at Buena Vista, Pocahontas County getting the majority of the rainfall at this point in time. Things are starting to settle down a bit, but we still have that line of showers. Will be interesting to see what Pocahontas gets for rainfall amounts. Line running from Pocahontas up to Rolfe is probably where the heaviest stuff is at this point in time. And I guess there is another cell just to the northwest of Albert City that is receiving some pretty heavy rainfall at this point in time as well. So these ongoing thunderstorms across the broadcast area will slowly diminish. Should be done about 8:30 in our broadcast area this morning. But additional thunderstorms are then forecast across roughly the northwestern half of Iowa later on tonight through Thursday morning. However, the severe weather threat is lower, I think, than what we saw last evening. As George mentioned in the news, we had the weather team on air last night with severe thunderstorms warnings, even a tornado warning for Sioux and O'Brien County last evening. Sheldon received the top spot with the rainfall amounts with 2 inches, as they mentioned, in a very short amount of time. Other rainfall reports this morning, Cherokee at 1 1/10, 75 hundredths up at Loon Lake and Sioux Valley, Minnesota, 82 hundredths. Ruthven had 33 hundredths at our rain gauge in Spirit Lake, 1/4 inch, and just 1/10 here at the studios in Spencer. Now, heat and humidity is going to persist, especially across southern and southeast.

0: Eastern Iowa. Their heat advisory does remain in effect through Thursday afternoon. The heat index values are going to peak near 100 degrees today. Those warm temperatures will continue for a while. Friday continues with the warmth that'll last into the weekend, with highs from Friday through Saturday in the upper 80s to lower 90s. I'll be back with our forecast, current conditions, after this.
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0: Cast area mainly before 8, otherwise sunny and 88, and east southeasterly winds around 5. 50% chance of showers and thunderstorms again late tonight, and a low of 69. 30% chance of some thunderstorms in the morning. Cloudy skies through about mid-morning, gradual clearing at a high about 90. Winds picking up a bit on Thursday out of the south, 15 to 20, and then a 30% chance of showers Thursday night, clear skies and a low of 72. Slight chance of showers Friday, otherwise mostly sunny, 90 the high, a low of 70. Sunny and 89 on Saturday. They'll throw a 30% chance of showers in the forecast late Saturday night, a low 67. 40% chance of showers and thunderstorms Sunday, and a high of 87 degrees. Yesterday, 92 the high. Record high for this date, 102 in 1925. The record low, 37 in 1974. Here in Spencer this hour, we're starting to see skies clearing, and we do have a temperature reading this hour of 69 degrees.
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3: 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There's the count. We get a three count for the referee. There's the win by four.
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4: It was a dominant evening for the Spencer girls tennis team as they took on Storm Lake and Siouxland Conference action Tuesday night. The Tigers won all nine matches, winning 72 games to the Tornadoes 3. Aubrey McFarlane won by a score of 8-0 against Dia Patel in singles, then teamed up with Dakota Lux for an 8-0 win against Fimson and Perkins of Storm Lake.
5: I just really worked on my serving, getting my cuts in, and then trying a kick serve a couple times. And then I worked on moving the ball differently and trying to make her move back and forth. I thought me and my doubles partner played really well together, and we were working really well at the net together, and we're both very good at the net, so it was good.
4: Also in doubles, Vivian and Pearl Wittenberg teamed up for an 8-1 win against Amy Rodriguez and Alexandra Calderon of Storm Lake. The Tigers have been trying out a new attack strategy at the net.
6: We're working on a new net play, and that was working out really good, getting some practice on that and working on our serve plays, which turned out really well.
4: The Tigers remain unbeaten in duels. A lot of that has to do with some really strong play from their upperclassmen with some senior leadership and underclassmen beginning to thrive.
6: It's been pretty fun so far. Had a great freshman year. We have a great team. We're all very connected together. We have a great coach and had a lot of fun this season.
4: Up next for Spencer is the Siouxland Conference Tennis Tournament on September 11th before the St. James invite on September 12th. The Tigers wrap up Siouxland Conference duels at home against Cherokee on senior night on September 14th. The postseason begins September 23rd. Other Siouxland Conference tennis action on Tuesday was Spirit Lake Okoboji shutting out Estherville Lincoln Central by a score of 9-0. After a Monday game where the Minnesota Twins rolled past the Detroit Tigers, they somehow bested that with a 15-2 drubbing of Detroit last night. Connor Prelip got the win for Minnesota, throwing five innings, allowing three hits with zero earned runs, striking out five and walking one. The loss went to Troy Melton. Melton went 5.1 innings, allowing six hits, five earned runs, striking out four and walking one. There was a three-run fifth and a 10-run sixth for Minnesota in the win. The three-game early week set wraps up tonight at 6:40. Drew Anderson and Dean Kramer are the pitchers. You can hear that game on News Radio 102.5 and AM 1240 KICD as the Twins try to complete the sweep. That's a look at sports on KICD for Northwest Iowa Now. I'm Stephen Cunningham.
7: Thanks a lot, Stephen. Yeah, I came home from a meeting last evening, and I've got the Twins game on the radio on my way home, and they're very lackadaisical in the broadcast, and so I'm assuming we're really far ahead or we're really far behind, one of the two. And finally, I got the score and went, "Oh, wow!" Yeah, so that was a good win.
8: I hope no Minnesota Twins tried to steal a base or anything up big. Or that Red Sox announcer might come after him for doing so.
7: Yeah.
8: Yeah, there's some drama over the weekend with the Yankees and Red Sox playing. Of course, manufactured drama between those two teams.
7: And, yeah, there you go.
8: Yeah, Yankees were up big, and then one of the Yankees stole, and he had some interesting things to say about that.
7: I see.
8: But yeah, no, the Twins looked outstanding last night, and... But they can't afford too many more losses at this point. They're falling behind after these last few series and need to charge back up those standings, the wild card standings. I don't think they have a whole lot of a look at the division right now.
7: Yeah, top two spots are all but guaranteed in the AL East. And the Red Sox, they're still riding their wave. But the third is the battle royale between the Guardians, the Orioles, the Rangers, the Blue Jays, the Twins, the Mariners, the Tigers. So, yeah.
8: See all those records?
7: Yeah, not so good.
8: 69 and 68, 69 and 69, 68 and 70.
7: They're all pretty dang close, aren't they?
8: Yeah, and it all gets worse after 68 and 70.
7: Yeah.
8: I heard a stat was mentioned last night, and I can't quote it word for word. I'm watching the Yankees game, and Yanks are 4.5 games back, so but I'm applying this to the Twins here and their deficit in just the wild card, and just like it's like a handful or less of teams have been able to come back from a 4-plus game deficit at this point in the season, which is you wouldn't think so because we've still got a month
7: left
8: to go here, but. Yeah, 4-plus game deficit is a really tough one to come back from. So, yeah, the Twins really got to start rattling off at this point.
7: Yeah, I would agree. We got more sports coming up in our noon hour. Keep it tuned to Big Country 107.7.
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Morgan Wallen and Dope Me, Big Cunt. Wait, hello? Let's try that again. New teeth this morning or something. Morgan Wallen and Don't We on Big Country 107.7. Shoot.

0: the serious side of Blake we don't see very often, but nice music let him in anyway. Big Country 107.7. Good morning, everybody. Happy Wednesday. 19 away from the top of the hour. We've got sunshiny skies in Spencer as rain showers continue here in the broadcast area. We'll check the forecast here in just a few. Talking about Blake, he, along with all the country artists, are sharing their thoughts and memories about Dolly Parton. And he says, I can say with absolute certainty that we're all feeling some heartbrokenness. He says, I only got to spend any real time with Dolly when she worked on The Voice. She was a mentor on The Voice. And he says, I want everyone to know she was the exact person you think she is. It was like being with the funniest, most loving, most caring, and closest member of your family. Other country music news today. Jelly Roll has watched every episode of The Rookie, but he missed his chance to make an appearance himself. While guest hosting on Jimmy Kimmel Live, Jelly sat down with Rookie star Nathan Fillion, said, I was so close. They even wrote a part for me and I blew it. And then he begged Fillion to give him a second chance. Fillion joked, do you have any experience with the police? Yes, Jelly Roll does. And Luke Combs, Be By You, it's become his 21st number one hit song on the Billboard charts. That ties him with Keith Urban and Thomas Rhett for 9th most country airplay number ones. Kenny Chesney leads them all with 33. We've got 70 degrees currently here in Spencer, and we didn't get much rain at the studios, just a tenth of an inch. Let's see, Sheldon had 2 inches, Cherokee an inch and a tenth, 75 hundredths at Loon Lake, Sioux Valley 82 hundredths, Ruthven 32 hundredths. We had a quarter of an inch at our house in Spirit Lake. Today, we're going to look for some sunny skies after the showers and thunderstorms move on out. Still a little bit on the radar. Pocahontas into Kossuth County as they continue to move off to the east. Once that gets out of here, we'll have sunny skies and 88 the high. A 50% chance of us doing it all over again tonight. A low of 69. 30% chance of morning showers Thursday. Cloudy through about mid-morning tomorrow, and then gradual clearing, another hot, humid day with a high around 90. Once again, here in Spencer, we've got mostly sunny skies. We're at 68 degrees now.
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12: Sure, there are others that play country music, but none of them measure up to the size of Big Country. 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

0: Keys, Wallet and You, Lainey Wilson, Big Country 107.7. News is coming up at the top of the hour here on a Wednesday morning. So, back into the routine. Kids are back in school. But are they getting things cleaned up at home? Do they help with some of the chores? Want your kids to help around the house more? An expert says you should first teach them how to notice the mess. Kate Magino created Noticing Time after realizing her kiddos didn't know what needed to be cleaned, even when it was right there in front of them. Set a timer for 15 minutes for younger kids, 20 to 30 for older ones. Then everyone walks around and identifies things that need to be cleaned, organized, or put away. The key, they say, is not assigning specific chores, but helping kids practice spotting what needs doing. Not a bad trait to have as an employee as well. So maybe that trait will continue on and help that person. It's wonderful when somebody just decides to do something and you don't have to tell them to do that. Over time, the exercise, they say, can teach them to recognize and share the invisible work that keeps a household running. I think you might want to invite your husband to come along as well. Just saying.
1: This summer.
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1: ABC News, I'm Sherry Preston. Oil prices bouncing around a bit this morning, but Brent crude is still trading at more than $93 a barrel after the latest back-and-forth attacks in the Middle East between Iran and the United States. Search teams are trying to find any more survivors after the deadly flash flooding in Nepal. ABC's Britt Clenett is in the capital of Kathmandu.
2: An urgent search for the workers trapped in tunnels. They're using thermal drones to get a closer look. Still no sign of life yet, while families of those 75 Americans desperate for answers.
1: About 4,000 people are missing. The death toll has now risen past 1,100. Back to deliberations this morning for the jury in the Massachusetts murder trial of Lindsay Clancy. She says she was suffering from postpartum psychosis when she killed her three young children. The jury saying they're deadlocked. Golfer Tiger Woods has just arrived at a Florida courthouse where he's expected to change his not guilty plea in a DUI case. Earlier this year, he got into an accident where his SUV flipped on its side. This is ABC News.
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5: Good Wednesday morning. George Bauer at the KICD News Desk. Here's what's happening in Northwest Iowa now. Our team was on the air last night as severe weather moved through far Northwest Iowa. Reports included 80-mile-per-hour winds near Sioux Center, 70-mile-per-hour winds in George, 60-mile-per-hour winds here in Sibley. 2 inches of rain in Sheldon fell in a very brief period of time, causing some street flooding. Total of 4 warnings issued last night, including 3 severe thunderstorm warnings and 1 tornado warning for Northwest Iowa. If you have any damage reports this morning, you can contact Patrick Hazlett in our weather room at weather@spencerradiogroup.com. 2 out-of-state men arrested on multiple charges following a police chase through Sioux and O'Brien counties Sunday night. Orange City police attempted to stop 21-year-old Henry Ocheri of Fridley, Minnesota Sunday night. They say for erratic driving. He refused to stop, led authorities on a chase up Highway 60 that ended near Sheldon. At one point, he turned off his headlights while driving on the highway. After a search of the vehicle, Ocheri charged with possession of marijuana, possession of cannabinoid, possession of drug paraphernalia, also eluding, reckless driving, and failure to use headlamps, also operating a non-registered vehicle. He had a passenger, 18-year-old Jaden Hopkins from Denver, Colorado. He was charged with having a false identification and also served outstanding warrants from Colorado for robbery and assault. Palmer man facing multiple charges following a police investigation. Deputies with the Pocahontas County Sheriff's Department responded to an alleged domestic assault August 23rd at a residence located in the 700 block of Henrietta Avenue in Palmer. After the investigation, 42-year-old Joshua Peters charged with third offense, possession of marijuana, possession of drug paraphernalia, also domestic assault causing bodily injury. Pocahontas County Sheriff's Department assisted on the scene by the Pocahontas Police Department. Pocahontas Ambulance also responded. State officials warning Iowans not to buy a product called Kratom that's being sold in some convenience stores. The governor says some synthetic versions are 46 times more powerful than morphine.
6: And the number of deaths caused by Kratom is rising at a very disturbing rate. we're at a point where this issue cannot be ignored any longer.
5: Iowa Public Safety Commissioner Stephen Baines says ignorance of the law is not a defense and retailers should yank the products from their shelves immediately.
7: Some call it gas station heroin. These products are openly sold next to snacks and canned drinks and can be easily confused for candy. The dangers posed by kratom products affect large metropolitan areas and small communities alike. Within the last 2 weeks alone, a small community in western Iowa had 2 kratom-related overdoses in a single weekend, one of which was a juvenile.
5: The Iowa House passed a bill in March to ban the sale of kratom. The Senate never debated it. Kim Reynolds says she advocated for the ban, and she's hoping lawmakers approve it in the next legislative session.
6: You're seeing states across the country moving in that direction. We now have 12 states that have outlawed kratom, and I hope that Iowa will soon follow in those footsteps.
5: She says in the first 7 months of the year, there have been 16 kratom-related deaths here in Iowa. City of Spencer has received a new housing study. Researcher Keith Carl counted 750 vacant units, with only 163 of those habitable.
8: That might be something, if the city has the interest in looking at that, that could potentially be a funding mechanism to put, you know, new housing in some of the older neighborhoods, or to maybe revitalize older neighborhoods by rehabilitating some of the more distressed properties. But, you know, it comes down to the number of partnerships that the community has with local, state, and federal funding sources and grant opportunities. The bigger the circle of partnerships you have, the more buckets of money you can tap into to buy down the cost of a housing project.
5: The study acknowledges that sometimes it's not feasible to rehab 100-year-old homes, especially the ones that were damaged by the flood.
8: Just because of the flooding disaster, I think there's just more of a need to rehab existing units and put them on the market and, you know, have those new units contribute to the tax base of the community. That's not to say that there isn't housing, a specific housing type that is not needed, but, you know, you could really look across the board and find a need in the community for a particular type of housing.
5: Carl says the population of Spencer has only dropped by about 100 since the flood. We did not see the great out-migration that many expected. You can hear that full interview with Keith Carl on the podcast page at NorthwestIowaNow.com. Tony Gonzalez this morning tells us the Northwest Iowa Solid Waste Agency is launching a new battery recycling program.
9: Landfill manager Brent Kack says many people may not realize the dangers rechargeable batteries can pose, especially when they are damaged or thrown away improperly.
10: Rechargeable batteries can be found in pretty much almost anything we have in our lives now. And what's happening is that the lithium ion batteries, when they are disposed of improperly, they create what's called thermal runaway, and they heat up and catch on fire. And this can happen at a person's home as well, too, if they get damaged, if they're overheated, if they're overcharged.
9: Lithium-ion battery use has increased approximately 900% over the past decade. At the same time, battery-related fires at waste and recycling facilities have become a growing concern nationwide.
10: Across the country, they have caused multiple fires, probably in the hundreds. They even create hazards for the garbage truck haulers. They can cause fires in the trucks because the trucks can damage the batteries. They can cause explosions in trucks and things like that. So the hazard is not just limited to landfills or recycle centers. It's happening in many of the trucks across the United States.
9: The agency has installed collection bins in Dune, Inwood, Sheldon, Orange City, Sibley, Rock Valley, Sioux Center, Sanborn, Brimgar, Rock Rapids, and Archer.
10: We actually accept all types of batteries. So right down from your simple alkaline and heavy-duty type batteries, your A's, your AAA's, your AA's. The ones that are the real hazard are the rechargeable lithium-ion batteries. They're the ones that cause the fires. The smaller sealed lead-acid batteries, which is a lot of times what's in things like computers and things like that, are sometimes in those things. So those smaller types there.
9: Damaged lithium-ion batteries should not be placed in the collection bins. Instead, residents are encouraged to contact the landfill directly, so staff can provide instructions for proper handling and disposal.
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12: 9 degrees currently here in Spencer. Rain showers continuing to move out of the broadcast area. Still have some rain in Pocahontas County, but it is, like I said, and Buena Vista's got a few soft spots as well, but starting to dissipate as well. Thanks for the rain reports. As George reported in the news, 2 inches of rain in Sheldon. We had 1/4 inch in our rain gauge in Spirit Lake. Sioux Valley, Minnesota, 82 hundredths. Loon Lake had 75 hundredths. Cherokee, 1 1/10. Ruthven, 33 hundredths. Royal, 61 hundredths. Just 1/10 here at the studios in Spencer. As we take a look at that forecast this morning, still a chance of some showers here yet this morning for a while, and then we'll have sunny skies, a high of 88. East-southeasterly winds at around 5. A 50% chance of us doing it all over again tonight. Increasing clouds, low 69. 30% chance of morning showers Thursday. Clouds in the morning, gradual clearing, a high of 90. 30% chance of showers and thunderstorms Thursday night, a low 72. And then Friday, 20% chance of showers, so just a slight chance of showers, otherwise mostly sunny and hot with a high of 90, a low of 70. Saturday, sunny and 89. Yesterday, up to 92 for the high. Right now here in Spencer, 69 degrees. 8 o'clock news and weather brought to you by Dick and Bogie and by Northwest Bank. The morning market preview coming up next.
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This is Carl Setzer from Conscious Ag Consulting with your Wednesday morning market preview. We got quite a bit of red on the screen here this morning. This back and forth trade continues. We got corn, 8 to 10 cents lower, I'd call it. Soybeans down 15 to 16 cents. Wheat down the same. A little bit of selling pressure here. Kansas City wheat down 20 cents here this morning after a weaker overnight trade. Just not a lot of support in the market here today. And what we're really seeing is just a continuation of this back and

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1: This is being elevated by the fact that funds are near, they're holding sizable long positions in corn and soybeans and the grain, soy products. So to see this back and forth trade, not that surprising at all. We did get the July soybean crush and ethanol grind numbers came out last night after the close. Good numbers. Soybean crush in July came in above trade estimates at 222 million bushels. That was also a record for the month. Soy oil stocks came in a little bit higher than expected, 1.96 billion pounds. That was up from 1.88 billion pounds that trade was expecting. Soy meal, though, 366,900 tons versus 433,300 metric tons a year ago at this time. We saw a pretty good decline in them soybean meal stocks there. So a fairly large drop. We're going to start to see a little more pressure on that. Now, meal down hard overnight here, but I don't think that's real long-lasting. I think we'll see, like I said, we're seeing a correction. We're getting a little top-heavy. Fundamentals remain very strong, though. Not just for corn, not just for soybeans, but for both. And our new crop corn demand building, soy demand already high. So any setback, likely just going to be limited here. Not too surprising that we are seeing some profit-taking. I expect to see a weaker start. Corn 8 to 10 cents lower, soybeans down 12 to 15 as day trade gets started. Switching over to livestock, we had another bad day there yesterday, and that back and forth trade is taking place in livestock just the same as it is in the grains. I wouldn't be too surprised if we didn't see a little bit of a rebound today in cattle and hogs, especially with feed grains showing some pressure here. That tends to elevate our demand for feed consumption, and that should be a good number here. We're also looking at some of the auctions that have taken place across the interior market here. Oklahoma City saw their feeder sales. A little bit of pressure on the steers yesterday. Heifers not real well tested, but we are seeing a little bit more demand. Demand on replacements being severely hampered by weather right now and the rising feed costs. Hogs, keep an eye on our exports. Our demand has picked up there a little bit. I think we'll see a better day in livestock today. Watch the managed money interest. This has been Carl Setzer from Consus Ag Consulting.
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Angela Langley. It's called Be Her on Big Country 107.7, 20 minutes past 8 o'clock. It's a Wednesday, so we're going to play brain games this morning, and Lisa's Bake Shop will be our sponsor today. 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Whether it's the baked goods, casseroles, pies, soups. You know, it is almost soup season, and they are fabulous. We'll be back with a question after this.

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1: Sad to hear this news yesterday that Dolly Parton's star on the Hollywood Walk of Fame was vandalized yesterday. The star appeared to have Dolly's name scratched out. That's according to CBS and NBC reports in Los Angeles. Crews were seen replacing a new star in her honor to replace the one that was defaced yesterday. Dolly got her star on the Walk of Fame back in 1985 in a dual ceremony with Sylvester Stallone. That was the year that they starred in the motion picture Rhinestone, which wasn't one of her best motion pictures. It was great music, but Sly left a little bit to be desired, in my opinion, anyway. So let's go to the Hollywood Walk of Fame and see, you know, it's not only human stars who are found in cement. Tom Mix's horse, Tony, was the first animal star to leave his hoof prints there. Which other two horses have their hoof prints recorded as well? Is that Buttermilk and Cochise? Is it Silver and Scout? Is it Trigger and Champion or Tornado and Fury? Buttermilk and Cochise, Silver and Scout, Trigger and Champion or Tornado and Fury? Those are your choices this morning on The Brain Games.

0: Brantley Gilbert living it up for the weekend. Big Country 107.7. So it's not only human stars who are found in the cement in the Hollywood Walk of Fame. Tom Mix's horse Tony was the first animal star to leave his hoof prints there, which two other horses have hoof prints recorded as well. And I figured it was either between Trigger and Champion and Silver and Scout, right? Silver and Scout were the Lone Ranger and Tonto's horses, respectively. The answer is indeed Trigger and Champion. Trigger, Roy Rogers' horse. Champion belonged to Gene Autry. So those two horses do have their hoof prints in there. And Denise Anderson of Wichita got it right. So we'll send her the $10 at Lisa's Bake Shop. The other horses, I knew Buttermilk was Dale Evans' horse, and Cochise belonged to Little Joe Cartwright on Bonanza. I did not know Tornado. That was Zorro's horse. And Fury was a black stallion from a 1950s television series, Fury, of which I was not familiar with as well. But Trigger and Champion, the right answer this morning on the Brain Games. We'll do it again tomorrow. Big Country 107.7. Birthdays and anniversaries coming up next.
1: Prettiest girl I've ever seen. 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

0: That's Chris Johnson, Me and a Beer, Big Country 107.7. 8:30 is birthday time. Birthdays and anniversaries. Celebrity celebrations. Terry Bradshaw, TV sports analyst, of course, former NFL quarterback for the Pittsburgh Steelers. He's 78 today. Mark Harmon still looks pretty at 75. Keanu Reeves is 62 years old today as well. Local celebrities on my list. Jaden Bridges of Spencer, happy 34th to you. Betty Coleman of Sanborn. Betty Coleman is 97 years young today. Happy birthday, Betty. Jeff Hamilton of Spencer, the big 6-0 today. Ryan Nemers of Everly is 40 today. Yes, you're 40 today, Ryan. Ron and Dawn Feit of Spencer, celebrating 48 years together. Happy anniversary, Ron and Dawn. Kathy Rost of Spencer celebrates a birthday today. Frank and Debbie Phipps of Everly also celebrate 48 years together. And Mark and Kathy Lawson celebrating 48 years together as well. That doesn't happen just every day. Pastor Valerie Behrens of Melvin, happy birthday to you. Another anniversary, I don't think it's 48 though. Melvin and Sonia Wernemont of Spirit Lake, happy anniversary to you two. And Julie Bremer of Spencer, celebrating a birthday today as well. If it's your day, enjoy. We'll put everybody in the drawing. We draw for a free cake from Spencer's Hy-Vee on Friday morning right here on Big Country 107.7.
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0: Taylor Swift, I Knew It, I Knew You, Big Country 107.7. Before that, Cole Swindell, the guy that's kicking off this year's Clay County Fair. His show is coming up on Saturday, September 12th. It's going to be an earlier show than usual, okay? It's going to be a 6 o'clock start time because we've got Sean Mayer starting things off. And then we've got Ashley Cook. And then Cole Swindell. So it's kind of a festival-like atmosphere. So the grandstand will be opening early on that first Saturday. So just FYI, make sure you look at your ticket to see the start time, okay? Because we'd love to have the grandstand full when Sean's up there getting us warmed up, ready to roll. Of course, it's part of the Concert Connection shows. They're being brought to you in part by Midwest Land Management, Jay's Restaurant and Lounge, Flooring America, and Hagedorn Excavating. Well, I see it's ballroom season again. Dancing with the Stars, the 35th season, is set to premiere September 15th. Derek Hough, Carrie-Anne Inaba, and Bruno Tonelli return as the judges. Julianne Hough is going to be a co-host. Alfonso Ribeiro, once again, back as a co-host as well. So this morning on Good Morning America, they revealed the cast and their partners. And I feel bad. I first watched it when it came on, but they were celebrities that I knew. Anymore, they are not celebrities that I have any idea who they are. They all came from reality shows, TikTok people. The one guy that I do want to root for, though, is a Savannah Banana. Jackson Olsen is the Savannah Banana's second baseman. He's kind of a TikTok sensation as well, but they do all kinds of crazy fun moves out on the field. I hope he can transition that onto the ballroom floor. But Dancing with the Stars new season coming up September 15th.
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0: Kenny Chesney carrying on, Big Country 107.7. Sun's out in Spencer, still some rain showers in the broadcast area moving off to a easterly direction. So from Storm Lake, moving right on through Pocahontas to Rolfe, to just south of West Bend over to Livermore. That's where the line of showers are. But again, moving off in an easterly direction, mostly sunny and 75 here in Spencer. Let's get the markets now that they're open and trading. Here's George Bauer.
1: Good Wednesday morning. The farm markets have opened. Here's the way things are shaking out. We had a rally yesterday on the grains. We had December corn futures up 8.25 cents. Then they were down 8.25 overnight. And this morning at the open, December corn is down 7.25 cents at 5.38¾. March corn futures down 7 cents at 5.53¼. December 27 corn down 3.25 at 5.33. Cash price for corn yesterday up 9 cents at 4.95. November soybeans rallied 29¾ cents yesterday, then down 15 cents overnight and down 16.5 cents this morning at 13.01¼. January down 16 cents at 13.16¾ cents. November 27, beans down 8.25 at 12.51¾ cents. Cash price for beans yesterday in Iowa up 25 cents at 12.86. Soybean meal up $7.10 a ton yesterday, down $5.30 this morning. And we're down $6.20 at the open at $339.50. Soybean oil up 162 yesterday, down 33 overnight, down 92 this morning at 71.53. Chicago wheat up 8.25 yesterday, down 6.25 overnight, 9 pennies lower this morning. Live cattle futures yesterday down in a range of 60 cents to $1.55. October live cattle this morning down 15 cents at 211.92. December up 10 cents at 213.47. February up 27 cents at 215.20. April up 7 cents at 216.72. $218 live cattle in Iowa yesterday, $345 dressed in Nebraska, 106,000 processed, down 1,000 from last Tuesday, down 14,000 from a year ago. Choice boxes yesterday afternoon up $3.93 at $379.75. Select boxes up $1.96 at $360.45. Feeder cattle yesterday down $1.62 to $1.97. This morning, October feeder cattle up $1.42 at $316.82. November up $1.62 at $310.15. January up $1.85 at $302.65. March up $1.77 at $299.67. Hogs yesterday down 2 cents to 25 cents. This morning, October hogs up 92 cents at $84.57. December up 87 cents at $74.87. February up 72 cents at $77. April up 57 cents at $82.57. Iowa Southern Minnesota cash hogs, 89.11 negotiated, 89.51 formula, 472,000 slaughtered yesterday, up 2,000 from the previous week, down 11,000 from the same day a year ago, and the cutouts were up 23 cents at $97.90. Class 3 milk yesterday down 19 cents, down 6 cents this morning at $16.73. 100 pounds of bird meat last week, $117.75, up 83 cents from the previous week. 250 million eggs set up, 1% more than a year ago. 197 million chicks sent out, up 2%. Wall Street this morning up 273 points at 53,104. 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

0: Eric Church with a hell of a view. Big Country 107.7. Iowa State football gets underway this Saturday. We'll start our pregame at noon here on the Big Country. Take that back. We'll start our broadcast at 11. Kickoff is at noon on Saturday. But Iowa State football fans heading to Mid-American Energy Field at Jack Trice Stadium this season will notice several changes, including alcohol sales, new gate configurations, and enhanced security procedures. So just FYI, in a special email to season ticket holders, Cyclone faithful have been advised on what to look out for starting this weekend. So Cyclones open the season Saturday at noon against Southeast Missouri State. So new procedures are allowing additional time to enter the stadium. One of the biggest changes is the addition of alcohol sales inside the Jack Trice Stadium. Fans purchasing alcohol must be obviously 21 and show a valid ID. Don't think that they're going to let you do it without it. Purchases will be limited to 2 drinks per person per transaction, and alcohol sales will end at the conclusion of the 3rd quarter. Alcohol will be available in the expanded north and south gate areas and on the north and south concourses. A limited number of portable concession locations on the east and west courses will also sell alcohol. With the addition of the alcohol sales comes another significant change. Fans will no longer be allowed to leave the stadium and then re-enter during the game. So if you go back out the parking lot, can't come back in. Fans will also see changes at Gate 1 in the north side and Gate 3 on the south side. Both have new configurations at the entry points. Food and beverage vendors, including alcohol vendors, will operate it in those expanded areas. Iowa State again offering a fast pass entry, though. That allows fans to have their tickets scanned before the gates open and receive a wristband for expedited entry. There is a new restriction this season. The fast pass wristbands are only valid for entry through the end of the 1st quarter. Wristband pickup begins 4 hours before kickoff, ends 2.5 hours before kickoff as well. And security procedures are also changing. All fans will now pass through metal detectors before entering Jack Trice Stadium. Iowa State recommends arriving earlier than usual to account for the additional time needed to get through the gates. Stadium's clear bag policy and restrictions on prohibited items also remain important considerations for fans preparing for game day. And if that's just too darn much work, just tune it in to the Big Country. We'll be here.
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0: showers and thunderstorms moving out of the broadcast area. Eventually, everybody should see some sunshine. A high today, 88, southerly winds at around 5, 50% chance of showers and thunderstorms tonight, low 69, 30% chance of showers lingering tomorrow morning. Clouds through mid-morning, then gradual clearing, a hot 90 degrees on Thursday, still a 30% chance of showers Thursday night and a low of 72. Here in Spencer this hour, we got sunshine. A little sticky out there. We're at 76 degrees.

0: 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Big Country 107.7, 20 minutes now past 9 o'clock on your Wednesday morning. Let's see what the markets are doing today. 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
1: Starting out with corn for December, your new crop is down 2 at 544, with March down 1 at 559 and a quarter. December 2027 up 1 and 3 quarters at 538. Soybeans for November down 8 and 3 quarters at 1309 on your new crop, with January down 8 and 3 quarters at 1324. And then November 2027 down 1 and a quarter at 1258 and 3 quarters. Now over to Chicago wheat. September is up a half at 764.5. Soybean meal for September down 4.25 at 337.80. That's down 420 at 337.80. Soybean oil for September down 104 points at 71.33. Livestock October down 5 at 212.07. December down 47 for live cattle at 213.87. February down up 80 at 215.72. And April up 82 at 217.47. Feeder cattle for October up 262 at 318.02. November up 305 at 311.57. January feeder cattle up 335 at 304.15. And March up 307 at $300.97. Lean hogs for October up 30 at 83.95. December up 50 at 74.50. February lean hogs up 62 at 76.90. And April up 57 at 82.57. Crude oil for October down 68 points at 89.54. Your Dow Jones Industrial up 380 points at 53,210. Those are markets on Big Country 107.7.
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Jonas Brothers teaming up with Rascal Flatts and I Dare You on Big Country 107.7. Gary LaVox dishing out some who's a good golfer and who's a bad golfer in Nashville. I'll take a look at that story in just a few, so stay tuned. Here's Josh Turner. It's called Hometown Girl.

0: If you're going through hell, just keep right on rolling. Rodney Adkins on Big Country 107.7, 22 minutes away from 10 o'clock on your Wednesday morning. A lot of country stars like to play golf. Rascal Flatts' Gary Lavox names the best and worst golfers in country music. He kind of perked up when he heard the question, and he was ready to answer and fire off right away. He said Charles Kelly from Lady A, Jake Owen, Mitchell Tenpenny, one of the guys in his band, Joe Don Rooney, can all smack the ball. Luke Bryan and Luke Combs both can play good golf as well. When he got to talking about, he golfs with celebrities like Michael Jordan and Steph Curry and Charles Barkley. Then it came to drop the hammer on some of the country music stars that are not so pretty good. He said, probably my cousin Jay DeMarcus, who's also in the group Rascal Flatts, and Blake Shelton. Blake is just bad. Kind of makes me giggle, but you know what? I bet Blake doesn't care. 22 minutes away from the top of the hour. I'm bad. I don't care. Golf came to an end Monday night. It's sad to see the season end because I'm not ready for summer to be done, that's for sure. We have more of your country favorites with Dylan Marlowe, Cody Johnson, and the Zac Brown Band coming up.
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He's a gold digger with a quick trigger, a cast iron skillet swinging lid flipper. Now he's a double wide on the county line, sipping on a six pack of Lone Star Light. She did him dirty, took him to the

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Now he's a buckskin, 15 hands, 5-time team road champion.

0: Zach Brown Band, Knee Deep, Big Country 107.7. Got a picky eater at your house? Picky eating might be just written into your DNA. A new study found twins found that genetics account for most of the fussy eating behavior, so not much you can do about it. While environmental factors explain only about a quarter of it, as children get older, however, their unique experiences, such as friendships, become more increasingly influential in their eating habits. Researchers at the University College London says introducing kids to a variety of foods early and repeatedly offering healthy options could help broaden their taste, but they say, yes, your child may actually have inherited, "I don't eat that," attitude. That was my problem, though. I liked everything except green pepper. No green pepper. 10 minutes away from the top of the hour. Steven Cutler, what's going on with the markets?
1: Broccoli and carrots for me, still to this
0: still
1: day.
0: Still not an option?
1: No. I don't actually believe carrots are meant to be food, but that can be a discussion for some other time.
0: Cooked or raw or all of the above?
1: I mean, cooked carrots, fine, add some flavor, but I'd rather not. Again, I don't think that was supposed to be eaten.
0: Green pepper was not supposed to be eaten, and everything green pepper touches tastes like green pepper. At least if a carrot touches it, it does not taste like a carrot.
1: That's true. That's the way I feel about olives. Yeah, do not like olives. Anyway, markets. December corn is up one at 547.5, with March up 1.5 at 561.75. New crops, soybeans down 3.5 at 13.14.25 for November. January down 3.5 at 13.29.25. Chicago wheat for December up 5.25 at 787.75. Over to your livestock, live cattle for October down 112 at 210.95. December down 60 at 212.77. Feeder cattle for October up 55 at 316.02. November up 107 at 309.60. Lean hogs for October up 57 at 84.22. And December up 75 at 74.75. Those are markets on Big Country 107.7.
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Lauren Elena, Chase Matthews, and all my exes, Big Country 107.7. Spencer Community Theater announced their 67th season last week, and they kick things off with a thriller this fall. It's called Rehearsal for Murder, and they're going to have auditions coming up next week. So September 8th and 9th, I believe that's Tuesday and Wednesday. 6:30 is audition time at the Spencer Community Theater. It's a medium-sized cast. They're also looking for volunteer production staff. So if you'd like to get involved with the organization, but you don't, I don't want to be on stage, there's lots of stuff to do backstage. And it's fun. It's fun. And I have lifelong friends that I would probably have never met otherwise if I hadn't got involved with the theater. So if you want more information, you can contact the theater box office at 262-7336 or visit their website or Facebook page for more information. Coming up on 10 o'clock, he's fearless. This is Jackson Dean.

0: Kelly Zimmerman. That's called Chevy Silverado. Big Country 107.7. Happy Wednesday. It's the peak of the week. Nikki Thunder with you. Hope you're all having a good day. We have some great music coming up from Old Dominion. Also Parker McCollum, Billy Currington, Tucker Wetmore. Great tunes coming up here on Big Country 107.7. Oh, I cannot believe I'm so excited because the Clay County Fair is coming up next week, just around the corner. And Big Country 107.7 is very excited to broadcast live from our studio headquarters right there on the Clay County Fairgrounds all 9 days. During your visit, we hope you'll stop by and say hello. All of us announcers will be on the fairgrounds from sunrise to sundown. Whether you see one of us at the concerts or the Price is Right show, driving around on the golf carts, eating, having a good time, going on rides. Yeah, just chilling. Say hi. Hey, you know, when you stop by the depot, you can also pick up your free copy of SMG's People's Choice magazine, featuring all the gold and silver winners as well as this year's high school sports book. And we're also busy with our recipes, printing those off, submitted by you. You can check those out. And it is the America 250 Family Recipe Traditions, sponsored by Hy-Vee, Julie's Diner, Morley's Maple Syrup, and the Hen House. And then, of course, you can charge your phones there as well. So if you get there and your phone starts getting low on battery, hey, we have chargers at the depot and also the Tasting Barn. Compliments of SMG and Hagedorn Excavating. 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We have weather coming up right after this.
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1: 7-7 live Doppler forecast. Sunny today with a high of 90. Tonight, a 50% chance of showers and thunderstorms, mainly after 1 a.m. Increasing clouds with a low of 69. Tomorrow, a 30% chance of showers and thunderstorms in the morning. Cloudy, then clearing up with a high of 90. South winds at 10 to 15 miles per hour. Wind gusts as high as 20. Tomorrow night, a 30% chance of showers and thunderstorms, mostly clear with a low of 72. Friday, a chance of showers and thunderstorms, mostly sunny, 90. Friday night, a 20% chance of showers and thunderstorms, partly cloudy with a low of 70. And Saturday, sunny with a high of 89. Saturday night, a chance of showers and thunderstorms, partly cloudy with a low of 67. Sunday, a 40% chance of showers and thunderstorms, mostly sunny with a high of 87. Sunday night, a chance of showers, partly cloudy with a low of 66. And a Monday, Labor Day, a chance of showers, partly sunny with a high of 82. Cloudy Monday night with a low of 64. Right now, we're at 69% humidity with south winds at 10 miles per hour. And 78 is the current temp. And once again, today we're expecting a high of 90. See the full forecast online anytime at BigCountry1077.com.

Brett Eldridge on Big Country 107.7. 9 hours and 9 days. I don't know why I keep saying hours first, but 9 days and 20 hours or so from the Clay County Fair. And SMG is very, very happy to be the sponsor of all the grandstand attractions at this year's Clay County Fair. All the great shows are coming now. On the first night of the fair on Saturday, September 12th, Sean Mayer is coming back. Yes, you know our hometown girl. She was on Nashville Star. She's from May City. She's been in Nashville, kind of floating all around, all over the place performing. And, she's awesome. Pretty successful.

0: I've met her a few times, and she's really cool. I'm really excited to see her back. I saw on her Facebook that she was feeling a little nervous about coming back to the Clay County Fair, but we are going to welcome her with open arms. And Ashley Cook, they are both opening up for Cole Swindell. Yes, that's going to be on the first night again. And then on Sunday, September 13th, comedy coming back to the fair. Fluffy. Yes, Gabriel Iglesias is taking the stage. He's funny. He's got all those Netflix specials. And then on Monday, September 14th, it's going to be a beautiful night. Jimmy Fortune opening up for Lee Greenwood. And then Tuesday, September 15th, Abby Callahan opening up for Martina McBride, coming back for the fourth time to the Clay County Fair. It's going to be great to see that too. Tickets are on sale now, and you can get those at MidwestTix.com or in person at the Event Center box office. 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
11: December corn up 2¾ cents right now at 5.48¾. March corn is up 2¾ at 5.63. And then we have December for next year, 3.5 better right now at 5.39¾ cents. November soybeans are down a quarter at 13.17½. January down a quarter at 13.32½. And then we have November for next year up 2¾ at 12.63½. Soybean meal up 20 cents. 345.90. Soybean oil down 117 points at 71.28. Chicago wheat currently up 11 cents per bushel. October live cattle futures are down $1.25 at 210.77. December down 72 cents at 212.65. February down a half a dollar at 214.45. April down 32 cents at 216.32. October feeder cattle are up a dime, 315.60. November up 67 cents at 309.20. January up $1.15 at 301.95. March up $1.27 at 299.37. October hog futures 47 cents higher currently, 84.12. December up 60 cents at 74.60. February hogs up 72 cents at $77. April up 62 cents at 82.62. We'll swing by Wall Street here. The Dow Jones Industrial Average up 297 points at

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Thomas Rhett, Unforgettable here on Big Country 107.7. All right, you have heard the word fearless. They say face your fears. Mm-hmm. I did face my fear that one time when I was in Las Vegas up on top of the Stratosphere, and I was afraid of heights and looking up at the Big Shot. Should I ride that ride? I don't want to ride that ride. I'm so scared. I did anyway. I survived. And you know what? It made me fearless. It really kind of defeated my fear of heights. I'm still a little afraid of heights. We all are. We're born that way. But, oh yeah, I say fearless, fearless. When I go on rides, I'm fearless. And today is Live Fearless Day. Yes, it is. I'll tell y'all about that right after this. Here's Riley Green. This is Think As You Drunk. Big Country 107.7.

0: Yes, today is a National Live Fearless Day. Now, this is an annual observance held every September 2nd that encourages people to face their fears, step outside their comfort zones, and live with courage. It was created in 2020 by Landry Chaplin after she overcame her stutter by competing in the Miss Texas Beauty Pageant for 6 consecutive years using public speaking as a tool for growth. The day is about challenging the idea that fear should stop you from taking action and reminds people that courage doesn't mean never feeling afraid. It means acting despite fear. Small, consistent steps toward goals can build momentum and confidence over time. And facing your fears, whether big or small, has developed resilience and self-belief. It is designed to inspire personal growth, self-confidence, and boldness in everyday life, and not in just dramatic moments. It matters because it encourages accountability. It supports others and promotes resilience. So here's how you could do that today. Try something new. Have you always wanted to ride that roller coaster, but you didn't because you were afraid? Hey, do it. It's exhilarating. What else can you do? I mean, just things that you can do. In short, National Live Fearless Day exists to inspire and empower people to embrace courage in their daily lives, turning fear into a catalyst for growth and bold action. So be fearless today.
1: Do it. 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

0: That is Justin Moore with Time's Ticking here on Big Country 107.7. And we have great tunes coming up from Jelly Roll. Also, Josh Ross and Zach Top. And hey, the new sports books are available now. These free books have sports schedules for all of our area high schools, along with college football schedules as well. You can pick them up here at the radio station. We'll also have them at the Clay County Fair. We will be getting them out to area communities as well. So if you have any questions on our sports books, yeah, lots of copies here. Give us a call. All right, we are at 10:50. It's time to check the markets. Hey, Patrick.
1: This market update brought to you by Northwest Bank. New crop December corn down a half at 5.45 and a quarter. March down a quarter at 5.60 and a quarter. Soybeans for November currently down one and a half at 13.16 and three quarters. January down two and a quarter at 13.30 and a half. And November, or rather January, down a quarter, or down two and a quarter at 13.30 and a quarter. Chicago wheat for December up two and a quarter at 7.84 and three quarters. Soybean meal for September down two at 34.18. Live cattle for October down 132 at 210.77. December down 80 at 212.60. Feeder cattle for September down 80 at 319.50, October down 20 at 315.20, and lean hogs for October up 20 at 83.90, while December is up 32 at 74.30. And that is a check on your markets here on Big Country 107.7.
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0: Morgan Wallen here on Big Country 107.7. Are you planning to come to the Clay County Fair? 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
0: 7-7 live Doppler forecast. Today's sunny with a high of 90. Tonight, a 50% chance of showers and thunderstorms after 1 a.m. Increasing clouds with a low of 69. For tomorrow, a 30% chance of showers and thunderstorms, mostly cloudy in the morning, then clearing with a high of 90. Southerly winds at 10 to 15 miles per hour, wind gusts as high as 20 miles per hour. Tomorrow night, a 30% chance of showers and thunderstorms, mainly after 1 a.m., mostly clear otherwise, with a low of 72. Friday, a 20% chance of showers and thunderstorms in the morning, then becoming sunny with a high of 90. Friday night, a 20% chance of showers, partly cloudy with a low of 70. Saturday, sunny, 89. Saturday night, a 30% chance of showers and thunderstorms, partly cloudy with a low of 67. Sunday, a chance of showers and thunderstorms, mostly sunny, 87. Sunday night, a chance of showers, partly cloudy with a low of 66. And Monday, Labor Day, there is a slight chance of showers under partly sunny skies with a high of 82. And right now, we are at 62% humidity, south winds at 12 miles per hour. And currently it's 78. See weather anytime at BigCountry1077.com.
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That's Cole Swindell. Remember, he is going to be at the Clay County Fair on the first night, September 12th, and tickets are on sale now. And Ashley Cook and Sean Mayer opening up for him. If you are considering getting some tickets, check it out. Details right there on our website at bigcountry1077.com. And Fluffy's coming, Lee Greenwood, also Martina McBride. And we here at the Spencer Media Group are very proud to be sponsors of all the SMG Concert Series.

0: 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Also, music headed your way from Michael Ray and John Party. Right now, it's 10:21. Let's check the markets. Here's Patrick Hazlett.
1: 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September corn up 1 3/4 at 5.23 1/4. New crop December corn up 0.5 at 5.46 1/2. And March up 1 at 5.61 1/4. Soybeans for September up 2 3/4 at 13.09 1/2. November down 0.5 at 13.17 1/4. And January down 0.25 at 13.32 1/2. Chicago wheat for September up 1 1/4 at 7.65 1/4. December up 1 3/4 at 7.84 1/4. Soybean meal for September down 1 at 3.41. October down 12 at 34.42. Live cattle for October down 1.75 at 2.10.32. December down 1.22 at 2.12.15. And February down 85 at 2.14.07. Feeder cattle for September down 1.15 at 3.19.20, October down 75 at 3.14.60, and November up 12 currently at 3.08.62. Lean hogs for October down 15 at 83.52, December up 1 at 74.01, and February up 17 at 76.42. Your crude oil for October up 47 points at 90.69. 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
12: News. Lionel Richie was hospitalized for dizziness. Doctors suggested rest, fluids, and no dancing on the ceiling. Miley Cyrus has dropped her last name, making it more difficult for her dad, Billy Ray, to claim himself as her dependent. Keanu Reeves turned 62 today. It's a real conundrum to figure out which is better, his acting or his band. And an employee of a Florida Steak and Shake exposed himself to a customer. In his defense, the customer did ask for extra meat. This is not headline news,

That is John Party. That's called Friday Night Heartbreaker. Big Country 107.7. We do have an announcement. This is to all the rides customers. They would like to let you know that their phone service is down as a fiber optic cable has been cut. They're working on getting it repaired, and they do apologize for the inconvenience. Service will be restored as soon as possible. Here's music now for Michael Ray on Big Country 107.7.

0: Sarah Evans. That was called A Little Bit Stronger here on Big Country 107.7. She was so spectacular at Arnold's Park over the summer when she opened up for Carly Pearce. Now, that was a fun one. Concerts are winding down at Arnold's Park. And, oh, yeah, they have a couple this weekend. So they are on Saturday. It is the Rolling Stoners. And then on Sunday, it is the ultimate Jimmy Buffett tribute. Wow, so there's going to be some great shows winding down. Well, you know, it is fair season. And I just learned this. The Tilt-A-Whirl is celebrating 100 years at the Minnesota State Fair. Of course, you know, the classic Tilt-A-Whirl. Wow, 100. It debuted at the Minnesota State Fair back in 1926. You know, the screams and the giggles and the whipping ponytails, white knuckle grips. Minnesota State Fair goers are taking delight in the magic of the Tilt-A-Whirl. Wow, 100 years. You know, riders who stumbled off the ride on Thursday spoke with the Associated Press about the ride, which is a favorite for many. Now, there's somebody that say that is the only ride that they will ride, the only one. And they love, you know, when you get to spin, it pushes you back into the chair. I remember that as I was little when we were spinning really fast. I'm like, I can't lift my neck. Oh! And then, of course, you master it after all these years. You know, I see this all the time. People sit there and they ride. And you see them leaning right. You see them leaning left to make it spin. And, you know, that's so funny because I just did that on Sunday with two of my babies. And, you know, my youngest guy, little Heath, he's three. And he just loved it. He was so excited. He was laughing so hard. I think I even got a video of it. I tried, and it's just a fun one. You never really think about that Tilt-A-Whirl. It's just always there. And I do have to admit, I skip the Tilt-A-Whirl a lot because I'm like, man, I've rode this ride maybe a thousand times. I'm sure. And I just save my time for like the big wicked rides, like the Slingshot or something, or some roller coasters if that one's nearby. But for sure, I'm most definitely gonna ride the Tilt-A-Whirl because it is 100. Wow, that is one old ride. And of course it's gonna be at the Clay County Fair, so ride it then. Oh yes. And then that reminds me, I better get my ride pass. Yeah, gotta do that, because every time I'm at the fair, I like to walk down there and go on some rides. Yes. All right, you can check out their website at claycountyfair.com to plan your day at this year's Clay County Fair. So many fun things happening, lots of entertainment, something for everyone. So check it out on their website at claycountyfair.com. 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

0: Tim McGraw, that's called Real Good Man on Big Country 107.7. A reminder to all Rides customers, their phone service is down as a fiber optic cable has been cut. They are working on getting it repaired, and they do apologize for the inconvenience. Service will be restored as soon as possible. And don't forget to tune in for high school football on Friday night. We're going to broadcast the South O'Brien and Hartley Melvin Sanborn game. That will the pregame is at 6:30 with the kickoff at 7. And then on Saturday, it is Cyclones taking on Southeast Missouri State. We will begin that broadcast right here on the Big Country at 11 o'clock with the kickoff at noon and NASCAR Sunday. The Cookout Southern 500 from the Darlington Raceway, that will begin at 3 o'clock on Sunday. You can get more details on our website at bigcountry1077.com. 10 minutes to new news time. First, let's take a check, look at the markets. Here's Patrick Hazley with that update.
1: 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September corn up 1 and 522 and a half. New crop December corn up 1 and a quarter at 547 and a quarter. Soybeans for November down 2 at 1315 and three quarters. January down 1 and three quarters at 1331 and a quarter. Chicago wheat for September down 1 at 763 and a quarter. Soybean meal for September down 15 at 3405. Flipping the page here to live cattle, October currently down 207 at 210.01, December down 160 at 211.75, feeder

0: Cattle for September down 195 at 318.40. October down 175 at 313.60. And lean hogs here before the noon hour, October up 10 at 83.72, and December up 20 at 74.20. 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

Jared. That was Gunpowder and Lead. Big Country 107.7. It is 11:56, and we have new news coming up after this. Right now, here's Graylin James. This is called Water at a Wedding on Big Country 107.7. 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
1: From ABC News, I'm Michelle Franzen. The war with Iran intensifying, with U.S. carrying out fresh strikes, keeping oil and gas prices elevated. ABC's Elizabeth Schulze says it's also taking a toll on overall costs, including borrowing money here in the U.S.
2: This is concerning investors globally, because if it gets that much more expensive to borrow money, we're in a lot of debt as a country. That means it is also getting more expensive for the federal government to pay off its debt as those rates go up. And the people who own bonds, it's investors, it's other countries. It's, you know, this is a huge part, kind of foundation of the global economy.
1: Israel's Prime Minister Benjamin Netanyahu visited parts of Gaza today. It follows Israeli forces launching strikes in Gaza City. The IDF claims they captured a key Hamas leader. The U.S. brokered ceasefire deal from nearly a year ago called for a stop in fighting. ABC's Tom Sufi Burridge says Netanyahu is facing elections.
3: Israel is not compromising in terms of trying to move the Trump peace plan forward because, you know, in the last year, the health ministry in Gaza says that more than 1,300 people have been killed. So the war has gone on. It has dropped to a lower level. But the situation for Gazans remains pretty desperate. Most of them live in, temporary accommodation in tents. The health system in Gaza is still very dire.
1: Remnants of Tropical Storm Edward continue to churn over land after making landfall yesterday along the Louisiana-Texas border.
4: Parked northeast of Houston, Tropical Depression Edward is raining itself out at a rate of 2 to 4 inches per hour and driving up the threat of flash flooding in the region between Dallas and Houston. No injuries have been reported, but the storm has knocked out power to over 70,000 homes and businesses near the Texas-Louisiana border.
1: ABC's Jim Ryan. The jury continues deliberations in the Lindsey Clancy trial, the judge urging them to keep trying to reach a unanimous verdict after the jury signaled that they were stuck on determining if Clancy had criminal intent when she killed her three children. 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
15: Good afternoon, George Bauer with KICD News Desk. Here's what's happening in Northwest Iowa now. Iowa State Patrol says a Kossuth County man died in a work truck Monday afternoon in Hancock County. 59-year-old Dennis Ducey of Lone Rock was northbound on James Avenue, a couple of miles south of Crystal Lake. The pickup truck owned by State Line Cooperative in Burt left the road, went over a field drive, threw a fence, and struck a tree, became fully engulfed by fire. Iowa State Patrol assisted by the Hancock County Sheriff's Department, Britt Fire Department, West Hancock Ambulance Service. Ducey's body taken to the state medical examiner's office in Ankeny. Severe weather moved through far northwest Iowa. Overnight, our weatherman Patrick Haislett was here with live coverage. Reports during our live coverage included 80-mile-per-hour winds near Sioux Center, 70-mile-per-hour winds in George, 60-mile-per-hour winds in Sibley. About 2 inches of rain fell in a very short period of time in Sheldon, creating some street flooding. Mid-American Power did report that they had over 900 homeowners without power up until about 11 o'clock in the Hull area. And their website right now says there's only one residence they're trying to restore. City of Spencer has received a new housing study. Researcher Keith Carl counted 750 vacant units, but only 163 of those are livable.
16: That might be something if the city has the interest in looking at that. That could potentially be a funding mechanism to put new housing in some of the older neighborhoods, or to maybe revitalize older neighborhoods by rehabilitating some of the more distressed properties. But, you know, it comes down to the number of partnerships that the community has with local, state, and federal funding sources and grant opportunities. The bigger the circle of partnerships you have, the more buckets of money you can tap into to buy down the cost of a housing project.
15: Carl's study acknowledges sometimes it's not feasible to rehab 100-year-old homes, especially if they have suffered flood damage.
16: Just because of the flooding disaster, I think there's just more of a need to rehab existing units and put them on the market and, you know, have those new units contribute to the tax base of the community. That's not to say that there isn't housing, a specific housing type that is not needed, but, you could really look across the board and find a need in the community for a particular type of housing.
15: Carl says the population of Spencer's only dropped by about 100 since the flood, not the great out-migration that many had expected. Spencer Community Theater has set the main stage schedule for the coming year. Board members Connie Gokin and Steve Deutsch made that announcement on KICD's Big Interview program. Last year, there were two musicals and one play, so this year, there will be two plays and one musical. Leading things off, a comedy murder mystery written by the authors who worked on the TV shows Columbo and Murder, She Wrote.
6: What really drew us to this was everybody loves a murder mystery, and it takes place in a theater, so our theater kind of becomes a character in the show, mm-hmm. really. I mean, these people are in a theater, and so they're in our theater. A playwright is bringing people in to supposedly read through a new show that he's written. But what he's really doing is bringing back the people from a year ago who were in a play where his fiance had the lead, and she was murdered. And he is trying to discover who the murderer is.
15: Sorry, A Rehearsal for Murder is the name of that play. Another comedy called Leaving Iowa will be performed locally for the first time.
6: It's a kind of a nostalgic memory play, but comedic in that the main character is supposedly coming home to Iowa, Winterset, Iowa, to pick up his father's ashes and then go to his father's family home place in Mount Pleasant, Iowa, to scatter his father's ashes, only to discover that for a funny reason, it is not possible to do that. So he is looking for another place in Iowa to lay his father to rest. And he goes back in his mind to all the family vacation road trips that he took with his sister and his mom and dad.
15: And SCT's bringing in a ringer. Fiddler on the Roof for the big-scale musical production. That was the first show they put on in the new theater building.
6: It'll be 17 years from the time that we have done it last, and years since I did it the very first time when we were still performing at the 4-H Theater in the fairgrounds. Right. We did not have a theater at all. That's where we performed.
11: Yeah.
6: And several other people who are still active at SCT were in that show with me. So that's
11: a great show.
6: Yeah, it's a wonderful, wonderful show.
15: Rehearsal for Murder runs October 30th through November 7th. Fiddler on the Roof then plays February 19th through the 27th. And Leaving Iowa will be performed April 9th through the 17th. Auditions for the murder mystery already next week, September 8th and 9th. Sutherland is gearing up for its annual Labor Day celebration, but it will be stretched out over five days this year. Kicks off Thursday night. According to Jill Jurgensen with the Sutherland Commercial Club, they'll be opening the 50-year-old time capsule.
13: We have a big event planned with the opening of the 1976 time capsule that was buried, and we're also going to be preparing the 2026 time capsule.
15: Jurgensen says the new time capsule will not only look back, but ahead.
13: 50 years ago, this time capsule was buried, and we are keeping the tradition alive and doing this for the next 50 years. So it's been fun just preparing that with several different groups in town and getting community feedback on what should go in the time capsule. And also, of course, just celebrating America's 250th.
15: And several longtime Labor Day traditions will be back.
13: We have several traditions that we've been doing in Sutherland for many years, since I was a kid and before that. Some of the traditions are just the street dance, the car show, the burnout contest, and then the party in the park on Monday.
15: That's KICD News on the radio. You can read our news online at NorthwestIowaNow.com or on the new Northwest Iowa Now app, powered by Thrivent Financial, Jason Jacobs, and Pete Howe Sanitation.
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1: 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Arrangements for 100-year-old Harriet Vandehoff of Sibley. The memorial service is Friday morning at 10:30 at Christian Reformed Church in Sibley. Visitation is Thursday. Family present from 5 till 7 Thursday evening at the Christian Reformed Church in Sibley. Private family burial will take place prior to the service at the Holman Township Cemetery in Sibley. Memorials can be directed to Gideon's International. Juren's Funeral Home in Sibley in charge of arrangements for 100-year-old Harriet Vandehoff of Sibley. Services for 78-year-old Joan Elizabeth Mahan of Fort Dodge. They'll be Saturday afternoon at 1 at Lighthouse Ministries in Fort Dodge. 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The historic Bruce Funeral Home in Fort Dodge handling those arrangements for 78-year-old Joan Elizabeth Mahan of Fort Dodge. And arrangements are pending for 83-year-old Ella Olson of Spirit Lake. Turner Jenis Funeral Home in Spirit Lake handling those arrangements for 83-year-old Ella Olson of Spirit Lake. 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
1: 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Right now, it's time to check weather. Here's Patrick Hazlett.
22: After a stormy night across portions of the region, we're enjoying a much quieter weather pattern today. Expect mostly sunny skies this afternoon with temperatures climbing to around 90 degrees. South winds will increase to around 5 to 10 miles per hour, making it a warm and somewhat humid late summer day. If you're heading outdoors, heat index values may reach the lower 90s during the peak peak afternoon, so make sure to stay hydrated. Tonight, clouds will gradually increase and there is a 30% chance of showers and thunderstorms after 1 a.m. We are not expecting severe weather tonight. Overnight temperatures will fall to around 69 degrees. Now looking ahead, Thursday remains warm, highs near 90 degrees, and another slight chance for thunderstorms early in the morning before skies clear during the day. Now back to the stormy night we had. We had plenty of rainfall totals come in here at the KICD studios. Sheldon with 2 inches of rain, Cherokee 1.1, Loon Lake, as well as Rural Webb, both receiving 0.7 inches. And you can see the complete precipitation amounts over on the precipitation amounts page at northwestiowanow.com. We'll run down your detailed weather forecast and your record temperatures in 1 minute on Big Country 107.7 and News Radio KICD.
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1: Your KICD live Doppler forecast. Sunny today, highs approaching 91 with a south wind around 5 to 10 miles per hour. For tonight, a 30% chance of showers and thunderstorms, mainly after 3 a.m. Increasing cloud cover, lows of 63 with a south-southeasterly wind around 5 miles per hour. Tomorrow, a 30% chance of showers and thunderstorms, mainly early in the morning, then mostly sunny for the day, highs near 90 with a south wind at 10 to 15. Tomorrow night, a 20% chance of showers and thunderstorms after 4 a.m., increasing clouds at lows of 71, south wind at 5 to 10 miles per hour. Friday will be sunny, highs of 92, south wind at 5 to 10 miles per hour. Friday night, partly cloudy, lows around 70 with a south-southeasterly wind around 5 miles per hour. Saturday, mostly sunny, highs near 90. Saturday night, a 30% chance of showers after 1 a.m., mostly clear, lows of 69. Sunday, a chance of showers and thunderstorms also possible after 1 p.m., mostly sunny, highs near 88. Chance of precipitation at this time sits at only 40%. Sunday night, a 40% chance of showers and thunderstorms after 1 a.m., partly cloudy, lows around 67. Labor Day Monday, partly sunny, highs of 84. Monday night, a 40% chance of showers and thunderstorms, mostly cloudy, lows of 67. And Tuesday, a 30% chance of showers, partly sunny, highs of 84. Yesterday recap, your high was 92 with a low of 64. We also received 0.1 inch of rainfall. That's all here at the KICD studios between midnight and 6 a.m. Your current low for the day is 64 overnight. Your max temperature for this day is 67 with a low of 43. Your record temperatures for the second day of September, 102 in 1925 and 31 in 1947. Your sunset this evening, 7:54, while your sunrise tomorrow morning will be at 6:47. Currently here in Spencer during the noon hour, we have a south-southeasterly wind at 6 miles per hour, 0% chance of precipitation under mostly sunny conditions, and we sit at 84 degrees.
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4: Good afternoon. George Bauer at the KICD Ag Business Desk. Here's what's happening in farm news now. Brooke Rollins, USDA head, was in Boone, Iowa yesterday for the Farm Progress Show, where she talked more about the Ranchers First initiative that was announced on Monday.
5: A fast-tracked new heifer retention endorsement for our traditional livestock risk protection programs in LRP, allowing producers to ensure the economic value of retaining a heifer for breeding over a 2, 3, 4, or 5 year.

0: year period. That was number one. But also number two, unleashing the Emergency Conservation Program, or ECP, and then also to prioritize an additional 1 million grasslands in the CRP program to provide more space to grow our great American beef herd. A new guaranteed loan program to continue building on the small and regional beef, sheep, and lamb processors. 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
1: Nothing new there, but you got to hear her say it instead of me. She also is touting the administration's efforts to modernize data collection and distribution at USDA.
0: We are going to now expand the use of mobile access to surveys, explore opportunities to use pre-filled information where appropriate, and strengthen coordination across the department. Second, we will conduct a pilot to evaluate the use of improved satellite imagery, working with NASA and other federal government agencies and across the country to figure out how we can make these reporting more accurate. Number three, we will expand the secure data sharing capabilities, and we will evaluate the responsible use of tools such as artificial intelligence and machine learning. Number four, we will improve communication. We will protect producer privacy. We will clearly explain why information is requested and how it is used.
1: Brooke Rollins in Iowa yesterday. The House has passed, the U.S. House has passed a stopgap funding measure to keep the lights on at USDA and other governmental departments until December 11th.
2: On this vote, the yeas are 370, the nays are 48.
1: The vote was bipartisan. Mark Alford is a Republican from Missouri.
3: It keeps SNAP and WIC operating for Missouri mothers and children. It sustains USDA programs our farmers and ranchers depend on.
1: Rosa DeLauro is a Democrat from Connecticut. She called on her side to support the bill after the Senate bill removed provisions that Democrats had opposed.
4: It freezes a White House budget policy that would make that would take substantial power over federal funding away from the Congress and claim it for the president.
1: Our guest this morning on KICD AM, first Wednesday of the month, was ISU Extension agronomist Gentry Sorensen, who covers the Highway 4 and 71 corridors.
5: We're seeing corn especially start to dry down in that 105-day maturity and less. We're seeing a little bit of, obviously, it's a little bit of drought stress out there. We've been extremely dry across the listing area throughout much of the summer, and that has kind of pushed along that maturity a little bit. We're well into dent stage, so we start to see some of that dry down this time of year as well. But we are seeing just a little bit of disease out there as well, some light disease that's kind of been there throughout the year. Primarily, what I'm seeing out in the fields right now is gray leaf spot, a northern corn leaf blight, and very light levels, you know, of southern rust. And the southern rust is not in all fields that I've been in, just some fields. And that's primarily been, you know, in that 3 to 5% range is where I'm kind of seeing it. And even quite a bit lower a lot of times. It's on the ear leaf. And a little bit lower in the canopy. I have seen lighter levels in the upper level of the canopy, but all that's kind of contributing to some of that dry down. We're seeing some silage chopping right now going on as well, and that's kind of consistent this time of year as well. So we're about on track, but it's definitely moving along. Soybean fields, we're seeing we can see some drought stress in fields as we look across the field. You may see some differences in soil types where some of that's kind of getting a different type color or off color. And I think that's a little bit due to drought stress, but we should be aware of diseases as well out there and get out and scout our soybean fields and kind of observe what's going on.
1: Mm-hmm. Last year, wasn't there, you could tell the difference between corn that had been treated with fungicide and that wasn't when it came to that rust?
5: Yeah, for sure. With southern rust, it's a disease that when it comes in, it does move and spread through the field rapidly. But currently, we're at the dent stage right now, mm-hmm. Which is good for us because at that period of time, that corn is kind of naturally maturing right now, and it's not going to affect yield at this time. And there's, according to tests, there's no need for additional fungicide at this time too. So we'll just kind of see how the yields are this year. I do see differences, I guess, in different fields I go to. I think a lot of that's due to the environmental conditions that we had this year, the lack of rainfall and the growing season stresses due to heat this year that we had.
1: A lot of tip back they found on the here in Northwest Iowa during the crop tour a couple of weeks ago.
5: Yeah, for sure.
1: Are you seeing that?
5: A lot of tip back.
1: Okay.
5: Yeah, we're seeing a lot of tip back right now. And we are seeing maybe a little bit of very light level of pollination issues. I haven't seen anything drastic. Pulled back, you know, several ears in a row. Seen one or two ears that maybe had some issues of pollination, but they were kind of stunted plants at the same time. So maybe there's something else going on too. But in other areas of the field where there's good dirt, it seems like it all the ears look normal out there. But yes, you're right. There is a lot of tip back as you kind of look at some fields across the listening area.
1: I understand they confirmed red crown rot in some soybeans down along the Missouri border last week. I understand that's the first time that's ever been confirmed in Iowa.
5: Yeah, that's right. Red crown rot was found in Des Moines County, which borders Illinois. So that particular disease is new to Iowa, and it's a disease that is new to us. There is testing available through the Iowa Soybean Association. If you think that you potentially could have red crown rot, you just submit a sample to a plant and insect diagnostic clinic there at Iowa State University, on the Iowa State University campus, and they'll be able to process that sample for submission. I could, if you have any questions about that, just feel free to give me a call or send me an email, and I can set you up with the information to get that sample submitted.
1: ISU Extension agronomist Gentry Sorensen this morning on KICD AM. Carl Sensor from Conscious Ag Consulting had the crush numbers for us on his broadcast this morning.
6: Soybean crush in July came in above trade estimates at 222 million bushels. That was also a record for the month. Soy oil stocks came in a little bit higher than expected, 1.96 billion pounds. That was up from 1.88 billion pounds that trade was expecting. Soy meal, though, 366,900 tons versus 433,300 metric tons a year ago at this time. We saw a pretty good decline in them soybean meal stocks there.
1: Carl Sensor, weekday mornings at 6:15 on KICD AM and 8:15 on both KICD and Big Country 107.7. Wednesday morning, Renewable Fuels Association out with last week's production figures. Production was down 0.2% from the previous week to 1.11 million barrels per day, or 46.62 million gallons per day. That's still 3.3% higher than a year ago and 9.7% above the five-year average for the week. Ethanol stocks went down 0.7% to 25 million barrels. That's still 11% more than a year ago and 12.7% above average. Inventories thinned in the Midwest and West Coast regions but built elsewhere across the United States. Ethanol exports were down 35.8% to a seven-week low of only 104,000 barrels per day, or 4.4 million gallons per day. That's the latest from the Ag Business Desk. Markets are next.
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1: December corn futures currently up 0.75 at 5.46 3/4. March up 1¼ at 5.61 1/2. And then we have December 27 corn, next year's new crop, up 3 cents at 5.39 1/4. November beans down 3.5 cents at 13.14 1/4. January down 3¾ cents at 13.29. Next year's new crop, November 27, 0.5 higher at 12.60 1/2. Soybean meal down $2.50, $343.20 per ton. Soybean oil down 110 points at $71.35. Chicago wheat here at noon down 2¾ cents. October live cattle off $1.62 at $210.50. December down $1.27 at $212.10. February down 85 cents at $214.07. April down 62 cents at $216.02. $345 to $350 cash deals reported today in Nebraska. That's after yesterday's $345 dress deals in Nebraska and $218 live in Iowa. Choice boxes this morning up $2.30 at $382.05. Select boxes down $2.81 at $357.64. October feeder cattle off $1.40. At $315.95. November down 65 cents at $307.87. January down 15 cents at $300.65. March up 2 cents at $297.77. Hogs are higher. October hog futures up 15 cents at $83.80. December up 22 cents at $74.22. February up 45 cents at $76.72. April up 50 cents at $82.50. Iowa Southern Minnesota cash hogs, $89.11, the 5-day negotiated average. $89.93, this morning's formula average. Cutouts at midday, down $1.79 at $96.11. Class 3 milk at noon, down 16 cents at $16.63. Wall Street currently up 192 points at 53,021. The market's live on Big Country 107.7.
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15: 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There's the count. We get a three count for the referee. There's the win by four.
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16: The IGHSAU and IHSAA have released the 2026 State Cross Country Qualifying Meet hosts. Class 3A and 4A will run on Wednesday, October 21st, while Class 1A and 2A are Thursday, October 22nd. Both of those will be at a 4 o'clock start. The Class 1A hosts are Colfax Mingo, North Lynn, Panorama, Ridgeview, South Hamilton, South Winneshiek, Southwest Valley, and Van Buren County. Class 2A hosts are Eagle Grove, Monticello, Regina Catholic of Iowa City, Trainer, and Unity Christian of Orange City. Class 3A hosts Clear Lake, Glenwood, Independence, Washington, and Winterset. And the Class 4A hosts are Senior of Dubuque, City of Iowa City, Johnston, Marshalltown, and Southeast Polk. Taking a look at the latest IATC cross-country rankings for the teams. In girls class 1A, the number one ranked team is Sumner Fredericksburg. Northwest Iowa schools in the rankings include Newell Fond at number 16, Sioux Central at number 13, and Sibley Ocheyedan at number 6. For the 1A boys, the number one ranked team is Riverside. Northwest Iowa schools in the rankings include Manson Northwest Webster at number 20, West Hancock at number 18, Lake Mills at number 14, and Sioux Central at number 11. The number one ranked team in Class 2A girls is Mid Prairie. Northwest Iowa schools in the rankings include Unity Christian of Orange City at number 5 and Forest City at number 4. In the Class 2A boys rankings, the number one ranked team is Spirit Lake. Other Northwest Iowa schools in the rankings include Western Christian of Hull at number 11, Okoboji at number 9, Sheldon at number 7, and Unity Christian of Orange City at number 4. For the Class 3A girls rankings, the number one ranked team is Pella. Northwest Iowa schools in the rankings include MOC Floyd Valley at number 16 and Sioux Center at number 5. The number one ranked team in Class 3A boys is Gilbert. Northwest Iowa schools in the rankings include MOC Floyd Valley at number 14 and Sioux Center at number 3. In the Class 4A girls rankings, the number one ranked team is Centennial of Ankeny, and the number one ranked team in Class 4A boys is Dowling Catholic of West Des Moines. Here's a look at your Wednesday sports schedule. The Iowa Lakes volleyball team is in action. They travel down to Creston where they will be taking on Southwestern. After dominating the first two games of their three-game early week set, the Minnesota Twins will be back in action tonight at 6:40. The pitchers for tonight's contest between the Tigers and Minnesota will be Drew Anderson and Dean Kramer. You can hear that game on News Radio 102.5 and AM 1240 KICD. That's a look at sports on KICD. For Northwest Iowa Now, I'm Stephen Cutler.

0: Kristen Lynch, that stars like confetti here on Big Country 107.7. Blake Shelton just ahead of that. And we have great music on the way from Florida Georgia Line, Morgan Wallen, also George Burge. That is headed your way. 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Who is your hardworking hero? Just let us know who they are. What do they do? Where do they work? 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That's brought to you by Jorgensen Hearing Center. And a big congratulations going out to this week's hardworking hero. Susan Christensen is the interim executive director of the Clay County Heritage Center. She also helped write many of the stories in the Arts on Grand book on the Spencer Flood. Susan, thank you so much for everything that you do. Again, nominate yours today at BigCountry1077.com. Good afternoon.
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That was music from Tyler Farr. That was called Redneck Crazy here on Big Country 107.7. I'm Nikki Thunder with you. Hope you're all having a great day. Here is your live Doppler forecast. Sunny this afternoon with a high of 91. Tonight, a 40% chance of showers and thunderstorms. Partly cloudy with a low of 68. Tomorrow, a 30% chance of showers and thunderstorms. Mostly sunny with a high of

0: 90. Little breezy with southerly winds at 10 to 15 miles per hour. Wind gusts as high as 20. Thursday night, a chance of showers and thunderstorms. Mostly clear with a low of 71. Friday, sunny, 92. Friday night, partly cloudy with a low of 70. Saturday, mostly sunny with a high of 90. Saturday night, a chance of showers and thunderstorms. Mostly clear with a low of 69. Sunday, a chance of showers with a possible thunderstorm. Otherwise, mostly sunny with a high of 88. Sunday night, a chance of showers and thunderstorms, partly cloudy, 67. And a Monday, Labor Day, sunny with a high of 84 with a chance of showers under mostly cloudy skies on Monday night with a low of 67. Right now, we are at 57% humidity with southerly winds at 9 miles per hour. And 86 is the current temp. And once again today, we are expecting that high to reach 91. You can see the full forecast online anytime at BayCountry1077.com. Great tunes coming up from Parker McCollum and also Chris Young. Hey, good afternoon.
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0: Closing up your market prices for Wednesday. December corn is down 2.5 at 543.5 for your new crop. March is down 2 at 558.25. And then 2027, December, up 2 at 538.25. Soybeans for new crop November down 7.5 at 1310.25. January down 7.75 at 1325. And November 2027 down 1.75 at 1258.25. Chicago wheat for December down 8.5 at 774. Soybean meal for October down 280 at 342.90. And soybean oil for October down 181 points at 70.64. Now to your livestock. Live cattle for October down 190 at 210.17. December down 135 at 212.02. February live cattle down 92 at $214. And April down 65 at $216. Feeder cattle for October down 102 at 314.37. November down 17 at 308.35. January feeder cattle up 22 at 301.02. And March up 25 at 298.15. Lean hogs for October up 12 at 83.77. December up 32 at 74.32. February lean hogs up 60 at 76.87. And April up 60 at 82.60. Those are your closing market prices here on KICD.
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0: Jordan Davis, that was Next Thing You Know here on Big Country 107.7. John Morgan just ahead of that. Nikki Thunder with you. Hey, good afternoon. We have good news making the rounds. I'm going to tell you about a little treasure that was found right after this. Here's Randy Houser. This is called Boots On here on Big Country 107.7.
1: Man, I've been working too hard. 10-hour days and I'm tired. Damn this knuckle bust.

0: That was music from Randy Houser. That was called Boots On here on Big Country 107.7. We have good news making the rounds. A pair of metal detecting hobbyists found a class ring from the class of 1988 at a New York lake that was apparently lost 28 years ago. So they reached out to the high school it was from, and they figured out whose ring it was. A lady named Kim Raspek, she was thrilled to have it back. Here are Michael Seigel and Darren Lamport, and also Kim talking about it.
1: We heard the tone on the metal detector and then just flipped over a rock, and it was just sitting there. I gave him a call, and I spoke to the secretary.
2: When he started describing the ring, she played soccer with me as well. She was like, I know exactly who this belongs to. I said, I will Venmo you whatever it costs to send me the ring back, and they wanted no part of that. They're like, no, we just want to get the ring back to you. So it made me feel good that there's actually, you know, people out in the world that are still doing decent things, you know.
3: Glad I could get it back to her. I mean, that's what we do out here.
0: Oh, man, that is such great news. Now, if somebody found my class ring, it had a little June thing. It was a silver ring with a little June jewel in it, you know, and it had my name on it. It said Nikki, and then there were shoes with wings on it because I was in track, and it says 92, the year I graduated. I'd love to have that back. I have no idea where it went. And that's great news. Hey, keep it here. We have great music coming up from Cody Johnson with Carrie Underwood, also Bailey Zimmerman, right here on Big Country 107.7.
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0: That is Luke Combs. That's called Be By You here on Big Country 107.7. I'm Nikki Thunder with you. And Vine Stock is coming up on Saturday, October 3rd. It's going to be at a new location this year, Scharnberg Park near Everly. I am just having a visual of what that's going to be like. Ooh, it's going to be so fun. So dress comfortable and look forward to that. Put that on your calendar. And, you know, due to the new location, there is going to be an increase in vendors, wineries, and food trucks. It's going to be bigger, much bigger. And music by the South 71 Trio Band. And new this year, we're going to have a campfire going where everyone can enjoy s'mores. So whether it's a hot day, you could still make your s'mores, or cold, ooh, it's going to be nice too. And it's a great day for the wine lovers, you art enthusiasts out there, and shoppers looking for some cute buys, of course. And if you're a business and you'd like to be a vendor at this year's Vine Stock, you can contact our sales and marketing team. 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Matt Groenewald is coming in next with some great tunes from Russell Dickerson, also Tyler Hubbard. That's headed your way on Big Country 107.7. Good afternoon.
1: Here at the Spencer Media Group, we've been spending a lot of time in the gym lately. You know, the boys need to get in shape for this year's Price is Right show at the Clay County Fair.
2: Yeah, that's right, Rhonda. 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
1: Those are 5-pound dumbbells you're lifting. You're exhausted from that?
2: Oh, ouch! 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
2: You know, Rhonda, not all of us look as good as you do on stage. Some of us could use some help.
3: Oh, yeah, I should probably trim my nose hairs, too.
1: Well, keep it up, fellas. I have no doubt you'll be in tip-top shape by showtime.
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0: Brad Paisley, We Dance, Big Country 107.7. I'm Matt Groenewald. Hope you are having a great day today on this beautiful Wednesday. We'll run down your full forecast here in just a little bit. But first, it is September 2nd today, and taking a look at our national holidays calendar for the day, it's actually National VJ Day, which, if you don't recognize what that is, it was a big day historically. It recognizes the Allied forces' victory over Japan during World War II. Officials announced the surrender of Japan to the Allies on August 15, 1945. The official signing of surrender took place September 2nd, 1945, officially ending World War II. It's also Calendar Adjustment Day today, and although some Catholic countries like Spain, Portugal, Poland, and Italy adopted the Gregorian calendar, named after Pope Gregory XIII in 1582, some Protestant countries like England continued using the Julian calendar, named after Julius Caesar. The Julian calendar, though, was rather inaccurate, not properly calculating the time it takes the Earth to orbit around the sun. One time, in 1751, Great Britain passed the British Calendar Act, which stipulated the adoption of the Gregorian calendar. It also began the new year on January 1st instead of March 25th. So in 1752, 11 days, this is all, I always found this fascinating, 11 days needed to be dropped in Britain in order for the calendar to sync properly with the other countries in Europe. They just took away 11 days. Can you imagine what people said about that? In Britain and American colonies, September 2nd was followed by September 14th. And that's why we celebrate Calendar Adjustment Day. Can you imagine the uproar if that happened now? The government was like, yeah, we're taking away 11 days. I mean, they don't really. Cosmically, the day is still the same. It just changes the number on the calendar, but that's what happened. It's also National Blueberry Popsicle Day, and in San Francisco in 1905, 11-year-old Frank Epperson, yes, an 11-year-old kid, was outside on his porch mixing water with powdered flavoring to make soda. He went inside, left it there on the porch with the stirring stick still in it, forgot about it. It got really cold in San Francisco that night, record low. The next morning, the drink was frozen to the stick. And then in 1922, years later, Frank Epperson introduced his treat at a fireman's ball where the popsicle was a huge success. Celebrating blueberry popsicles today specifically, it's also Pierce Your Ears Day and Spalding Baseball Day. So there are your national holidays. For September 2nd, we'll run down your forecast next.
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0: Big Country Live Doppler forecast. Sunshine today. We've got highs upper 80s to actually into the low 90s today with winds out of the south at 5 to 10 miles per hour. Tonight, partly cloudy. Chance for some rain and thunderstorms again after midnight. Humid, lows upper 60s. For tomorrow, sunny. Chance for rain and thunderstorms in the morning, then humid and highs upper 80s. Heat index upper 90s in the afternoon. Thursday night, slight chance of rain and thunderstorms again after midnight. Otherwise, clear and humid. Lows stay in low 70s. Then sunny Friday, highs low 90s. Heat index to about 100 in the afternoon. Today's high, I believe we've hit 92. Right now, we're at 89 degrees with sunny skies. Winds out of the south at 16 miles per hour. Get your full forecast at BigCountry1077.com.

0: Kane Brown Woman, Big Country 107.7. It's time for today's history lesson. Here's On This Day in History for September 2nd. And on this day in 1666, in the early morning hours, the Great Fire of London broke out in the house of King Charles II's baker on Pudding Lane near London Bridge. It soon spread to Thames Street, where warehouses filled with combustibles and a strong wind out of the east transformed the blaze into an inferno. When the Great Fire finally was extinguished on September 6th of 1666, after 4 days, more than 80% of London was destroyed. Somehow only 16 people, though, were known to have perished in the blaze. 1789, on this day, Congress founded the U.S. Treasury Department. 1902, the first sci-fi film ever was released. It was called A Trip to the Moon. 1945, aboard the USS Missouri in Tokyo Bay, Japan formally surrenders to the Allies, bringing an end to World War II. Also on this day in 1945, hours after that surrender by Japan in World War II, Vietnamese communist Ho Chi Minh declares the independence of Vietnam from France. It would be 30 years, though, before Ho's dream of a united communist Vietnam became reality. 1969, America's ATM made its public debut, dispensing cash to customers at Chemical Bank in Rockville Center, New York. And in 2013, 64-year-old Diana Nyad became the first person to swim from Cuba to Florida without a shark cage for protection. Nyad completed the 110-mile swim from Havana to Key West through the jellyfish and shark-infested waters of the Straits of Florida in about 53 hours, again at 64 years old. In 2013, that is on this day in history for September 2nd.
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1: 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You'll also see them out in area communities as well. 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

0: Lauren, Elena, and Chase, Matthew, all my exes. 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
2: Yeah, that's right, Rhonda. 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
6: Big Country Live Doppler forecast: sunny today with highs in the low 90s and winds out of the south at 5 to 15 miles per hour. Partly cloudy tonight, chance for some rain and thunderstorms after midnight. Lows in the upper 60s and south winds 5 to 10. Chance for rain and thunderstorms carries into Thursday morning, then sunny and humid with highs in the upper 80s. Heat index to the upper 90s Thursday afternoon. Slight chance of rain and thunderstorms overnight Thursday night, humid and lows low 70s. Then sunny on Friday, highs low 90s, heat index up to about 100 Friday afternoon. Get your full forecast anytime at BigCountry1077.com.

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0: 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Big Country 107.7. Let's check into the Comedy Corner. And on today's Comedy Corner, it's comedian Lachlan Patterson on an easier Wheel of Fortune country.
1: Never solved a single Wheel of Fortune puzzle in my life. I've been one letter away like 50 times, though. I'm always staring. I'm like, oh, come on. Ah, mud, of course. You know what I think I'd be good at? Wheel of Fortune, Czech Republic. Because at least there's no vowels to buy, right? You'd just be standing there. Yes, Patrick, I would like to buy a backwards K with a dot on top. Oh my God, there are 15 in this word. Congratulations. I am ready to solve. And then you just mumble some. What is schnaversnicknishnifishing? Congratulations, this is correct. You win. Here is your family back. Oh my God. You had them? One of the golf clubs.
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0: designer Cole Swindell and special guest Ashley Cook and Northwest Iowa native Sean Mayer. 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Now he'll be at the Clay County Fair. Don't miss comedian Gabriel Iglesias.
1: Next episode, hey, that's a king cobra, the most venomous snake in all the planet. One boy, now I'm dead. I'm going to pick it up. He's angry!
0: Tickets for Gabriel Iglesias and Cole Swindell are on sale now at MidwestTix.com, by phone at 515-244-2771, or in person at the Event Center box office. 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

0: Stella Lefty, Boston, Big Country, 107.7. It's time for Random Facts. Here are your five random facts for today. Number one, the Earth's rotation is changing speed. It's actually slowing. And that means, on average, the length of a day increases by about 1.8 seconds every century. Number two, the moon seems really big, and it is, but Australia is actually wider than the moon. And there's plenty of countries bigger than Australia on Earth. Number three, the first person ever convicted of speeding was in England in 1896, and he was going 8 miles per hour. Number four, speaking of cars, that new car smell is actually the scent of dozens of chemicals. And number five, when women are pregnant, their hair and nails grow faster. Those are your five random facts for Wednesday.
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0: 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They are working on getting it repaired and apologize for any inconvenience. Rides service will be restored as soon as possible. We'll run down your forecast after the break.
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0: Big Country Live Doppler forecast, sunny today with highs in the low 90s and winds out of the south at 5 to 15 miles per hour. Partly cloudy tonight, chance for some rain and thunderstorms after midnight. Lows in the upper 60s and south winds 5 to 10. Chance for rain and thunderstorms carries into Thursday morning, then sunny and humid with highs in the upper 80s. Heat index to the upper 90s Thursday afternoon. Slight chance of rain and thunderstorms overnight Thursday night, humid and lows low 70s. Then sunny on Friday, highs low 90s, heat index up to about 100 Friday afternoon. Get your full forecast anytime at BigCountry1077.com.

0: Low Cash, Wrong Hearts, Big Country 107.7. A big shout out to our hardworking hero of the week. And this week it's Susan Christensen. Susan is the interim executive director of the Clay County Heritage Center. She also helped write many of the stories in the Arts on Grand book on the Spencer flood. So thank you, Susan, for all that you do. You get a Hardworking Heroes coffee mug, and you'll have a chance to win $250 when we do our next giveaway early next month. I've been saying early September, I was off. It's early October for our winner for the months of July, August, and September. We'll give that away early October, but every 3 months, either way, one of our weekly Hardworking Heroes wins a $250 prize. 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
2: 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I'm talking breaker, one-nighter. 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
1: 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Now he'll be at the Clay County Fair. 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
3: 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One boy, now I'm dead. I'm going to pick it up. 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

He's a ranch hand in a pinch, man. 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Cause she's a gold digger with a quick trigger. A cast iron skillet swinging lid flipper. Now he's a double wide on the county line. Sipping on a six pack of Lone Star Light. She did him dirty, took him

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Now he's a buckskin, 15 hands, 5-time team rope champion.

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1: Cody Johnson, horseback, Big Country 107.7. It's time for Dumb Criminal of the Day, and a registered sex offender named Khalees Crowder, who has a history of arrests in California for allegedly sniffing women's buttocks, has been arrested again. Here is a local store manager, Jimmy Coe.
2: I know he's harmless, but it's a weird fetish. Crouching down like he normally would, and he'll just look around and then just trying to take the chance to sniff like any woman's butt. First time I caught him, I was like, what is this guy doing? He looks creepy. You want to sniff butt? You could do sniff somewhere else.
1: This is a sentence I thought I'd never say. The serial butt sniffer has been arrested again.
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1: One of the largest draft horse hit shows in North America is stampeding to the Hancock County Fairgrounds in Britt. 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

0: Bailey Zimmerman Chevy Silverado, Big Country 107.7. It's time for Weird News. Here's today's Weird News story. A woman on TikTok claims her stomach got super messed up by ground up cockroaches, which apparently can be common in ground coffee and processed food. Here is Taylor D.
1: Cockroaches love coffee. And there's a 100% chance that if you're drinking ground up coffee, you're probably drinking ground up cockroaches too. And I just recently went to the doctor and they couldn't figure out what was wrong with my GI tract. They thought I had Crohn's disease, a gluten allergy, high low blood pressure, you name it. They also did allergy tests, but do you know what they didn't test for? The ingredient coccinium, which is literally ground up bugs. And it's not only in your coffee, it's also in a lot of processed food. So then I had to go and get a special test for that, and come to find out that's exactly what I've been allergic to this entire time. And then the doctor laughs like, oh, a little protein never hurt nobody. But in your case, it is hurting you.
0: I guess that's what I was thinking is, hey, it's just a little extra protein. But for this lady, it wasn't so good. I guess the tip is to buy coffee beans and grind them yourself. Fresher coffee, no cockroaches. A woman on TikTok claims ground-up cockroaches are in our coffee, and that's weird news.
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0: ABC News, I'm Michelle Franzen. The jury in the Lindsey Clancy trial in Massachusetts will be back tomorrow for a sixth day of deliberations. The judge ordering them to keep trying despite the jury being deadlocked. The jury must decide if Clancy had criminal intent when she killed her three children. ABC's Aaron Katursky is outside the courthouse in Plymouth.
1: The jury did not ask for anything. No evidence, no testimony, no clarification about the law. They seem to have what they need to decide. They have. They're just split.
0: The U.S. ramping up its strikes against Iranian targets, driving up oil and gas prices, and also concerns about the broader economy, including borrowing costs. U.S. oil futures held above $90 a barrel, mortgage rates edging closer to 7% for a 30-year fixed rate. Uber announced it's laying off roughly 10% of its workforce worldwide due to what the ride-sharing company called a big shift in restructuring plans. Some 3,300 jobs are impacted. This is ABC News.
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1: From the news desk at Northwest Iowa Now with the latest news for Northwest Iowa, I'm Anthony Gonzalez. Housing consultant Keith Carl says the city of Spencer is already taking steps to spur new construction and repair work. He says that while some neighborhoods might benefit from a rehab program, the city also needs entirely new neighborhoods.
2: There are four areas that are highlighted in the study that I think the city needs to take a good look at. And, you know, we get a lot of comments about, well, this landowner isn't going to sell their property. You know, there's too much sentimental value in it. But that's where it comes down to, you know, the city needs to have really good partnerships with adjacent landowners against the corporate limits of the community. And then identifying what type of housing needs to be put into that particular subdivision or that potential growth area.
1: Carl believes the construction of upper-end homes could free up those considered affordable by new buyers.
2: You hear a lot about affordability means low income, and that's not necessarily the case. Affordability means that wherever you are in your monthly income or your family's income, how much housing can you afford? And so when we understand kind of where, you know, median incomes are at, where family incomes are at within the community, that allows us to put a study forward that's going to kind of pinpoint, you know, if you're low income, moderate income, upper income, if you're making 50% of area median income or 90% of area median income, like what kind of price product can you afford? And that's what we try to do within this housing study, so that the community has direction on, you know, what population group and what income sector is in the greatest need of housing in the community.
1: You can listen to our full interview with Keith Carl on the podcast page at northwestiowanow.com. Spencer Community Theater has set the main stage schedule for the coming year. Board members Connie Gokin and Steve Deutsch made the announcement on KICD's Big Interview program. Last year, there were two musicals and one play. So this year, there will be two plays and one musical. Leading off the schedule is a comedy murder mystery written by authors who worked on Columbo and Murder, She Wrote.
3: What really drew us to this was everybody loves a murder mystery, and it takes place in a theater, so our theater kind of becomes a character in the show, mm-hmm. really. I mean, these people are in a theater, and so they're in our theater. A playwright is bringing people in to supposedly read through a new show that he's written, but what he's really doing is bringing back the people from a year ago who were in a play where his fiance had the lead and she was murdered, and he is trying to discover who the murderer is.
1: Another comedy, Leaving Iowa, will be performed locally for the first time.
3: It's a kind of a nostalgic memory play, but comedic in that the main character is supposedly coming home to Iowa, Winterset, Iowa, to pick up his father's ashes and then go to his father's family home place in Mount Pleasant, Iowa, to scatter his father's ashes, only to discover that for a funny reason, it is not possible to do that. So he is looking for another place in Iowa to lay his father to rest. And he goes back in his mind to all the family vacation road trips that he took with his sister and his mom and dad.
1: And SCT is bringing in a ringer, Fiddler on the Roof, for the big scale musical production.
3: It'll be 17 years from the time that we have done it last, and years since I did it the very first time when we were still performing at the 4-H Theater in the fairgrounds. Right. We did not have a theater at all. That's where we performed.
4: Yeah.
3: And several other people who are still active at SCT were in that show with me. So that's
4: a great show.
3: Yeah, it's a wonderful, wonderful show.
1: Rehearsal for Murder runs October 30th through November 7th. Fiddler on the Roof plays February 19th through the 27th, and Leaving Iowa will be performed April 9th through the 17th. Auditions for the murder mystery are September 8th and 9th. The Iowa State Patrol is advising motorists to stay focused and drive safely as Labor Day weekend approaches. Iowa State Trooper Kevin Kroll stopped by the KICD studios to remind drivers to be aware of the increased traffic associated with holiday travel.
4: It's one of our last big weekends for the summer. We expect to see a lot of people traveling to the Iowa Great Lakes and in our area. And there's even a few town celebrations going on. I know there's a few big celebrations going on town-wise. So the State Patrol is going to be out there stepping up their enforcement efforts and working side-by-side with the local law enforcement, making sure people are safe.
1: Grohl says excessive speeds remain a significant problem, including drivers traveling well above 100 miles per hour.
4: Yeah, the Labor Day weekend is huge for us. With that Labor Day weekend, all the big celebrations going on throughout the area. I know some of the areas celebrate it more than others, but with this is that last hoorah, I think, and it's the last holiday weekend before we get into the fall officially, but we're still in the summer months, and it sure feels like it out there today, but we want people to understand that just slow down.
1: Grohl says Iowa's recent hands-free law continues to generate an alarming number of violations statewide.
4: Since January 1st in the state of Iowa, we've issued over 11,000 citations for that violation, which is way too many violations for that. It's still issuing too many of those, and we still have given out 9,000 warnings for that in that same time period since January. So a lot of people aren't getting the message. We want them to step up their awareness on that, not drive distracted, and put that phone down.
1: The Iowa State Patrol will also be participating in safety education efforts at the upcoming Clay County Fair. And Sutherland is gearing up for its 2026 Labor Day celebration this weekend. Festivities begin Thursday, September 3rd, and continues through Monday, September 7th. Jill Jurgensen with the Sutherland Commercial Club says this year's celebration will be especially significant with the opening of a 50-year-old time capsule.
5: We have a big event planned with the opening of the 1976 time capsule that was buried, and we're also going to be preparing the 2026 time capsule.
1: Several longtime Labor Day traditions will return this year.
5: We have several traditions that we've been doing in Sutherland for many years, since I was a kid and before that. Some of the traditions are just the street dance, the car show, the burnout contest, and then the party in the park on Monday.
1: Anyone looking for additional information, registration details, or a complete schedule can find it on the Sutherland Iowa Events Facebook page. For more news, visit Northwest Iowa Now. I'm Anthony Gonzalez.
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1: 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Services for 100-year-old Harriet Van Hove of Sibley. Visitation will be on Thursday, September 3rd, with family present from 5 until 7 o'clock p.m. at the Christian Reformed Church in Sibley. A memorial service will be at 10:30 a.m. Friday, September 4th, at the Christian Reformed Church in Sibley. Private burial for family will take place prior to the service in the Holman Township Cemetery of Sibley. Memorials may be directed to Gideon's International. Arrangements are in the care of the Durans Funeral Home of Sibley for 100-year-old Harriet Van Hove of Sibley. Services for 78-year-old Joan Elizabeth Mann of Fort Dodge. That will be Saturday, September 5th at 1 o'clock p.m. at Lighthouse Ministries in Fort Dodge. Burial will be in the private E. St. Jacob Cemetery in Grettinger. Visitation will be 1 hour prior to the service. Historic Bruce Funeral Home of Fort Dodge is in charge of arrangements. For 78-year-old Joan Elizabeth Mann of Fort Dodge. Services are pending for 83-year-old Ella Olson of Spirit Lake. Turner Janice Funeral Home is in charge of arrangements for 83-year-old Ella Olson of Spirit Lake. And that concludes your local area funeral announcements. For full announcements, you can visit our station websites at BigCountry1077.com and NorthwestIowaNow.com.
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8: And good evening, Northwest Iowa. There is still some uncertainty about storm chances tonight. A few showers and thunderstorms could develop after midnight as warm, humid air continues to move into the region. Most storms are expected to stay below severe limits, but a few could produce gusty winds. While the overall severe weather threat is low, a stronger storm cannot be completely ruled out. Thursday's forecast remains a bit uncertain. Any early morning showers or storms should move out of the area by midday. Hot weather returns during the afternoon with temperatures around 90 degrees. There is a chance for thunderstorms later in the day or Thursday evening, but confidence on their development and location remains low. Hot and humid weather will continue through the end of the week and into the weekend. High temperatures will be in the 90s with heat index values between 95 to 105 degrees, especially along and south of Interstate 90. Anyone spending time outdoors should take precautions and stay hydrated. While most of the weekend looks dry, there is a few opportunities for isolated thunderstorms, mainly during the evening and overnight hours. Some storms could produce gusty winds, but widespread severe weather is not expected at this time. Rain chances are expected to increase as we move into next weekend. A weather pattern change should bring more clouds and better chances for showers and thunderstorms. Temperatures will cool slightly, setting back into the low to middle 80s, which is still a little above normal for early September. Your KICD Live Doppler forecast: partly cloudy, then a 30% chance of thunderstorms overnight, lows at 68. Tomorrow, a chance of morning thunderstorms at 30%, then sunny, highs of 90. Tomorrow night will be mostly clear, then a slight chance of thunderstorms at 20%. Friday, sunny, highs of 92. Friday night, partly cloudy, lows at 70. Saturday, mostly sunny, highs of 90. Saturday night, mostly clear, than a 30% chance of showers, lows at 69. Sunday, a chance of showers and thunderstorms at 30%, highs of 87. Sunday night, a 40% chance of showers and thunderstorms, partly cloudy, lows at 67. Labor Day Monday, partly sunny, highs of 85. Monday night, a 40% chance of showers and thunderstorms, mostly cloudy, lows at 67. And Tuesday, a 30% chance of showers, partly sunny, highs of 85. Yesterday recap, your high was 92 with a low of 64. Your record temperatures for the second day of September: 102 in 1925 and 31 in 1947. Your sunset this evening, 7:54, while while your sunrise tomorrow morning will be at 647. Your max temperature usually on this day is 67 for a high and a low of 43. We're still well above average here as we hit early September. 90 degrees is your high at 311 this afternoon, while your low is 67 at 337. We also received a tenth of rain here at the KICD studios overnight into early this morning. I had a great conversation with state climatologist Justin Glisson here this afternoon. You can catch the full 10-minute interview that I had with him tomorrow morning on KICD AM. Also, precipitation amounts can be found online at northwestiowanow.com, as well as at Glisson interview tomorrow under the podcast page.
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10: Closing up your market prices for Wednesday. December corn is down 2.5 at 543.5 for your new crop. March is down 2 at 558.25. And then 2027, December, up 2 at 538.25. Soybeans for new crop November down 7.5 at 1310.25. January down 7.75 at 1325. And November 2027 down 1.75 at 1258.25. Chicago wheat for December down 8.5 at 774. Soybean meal for October down 280 at 342.90. And soybean oil for October down 181 points at 7064. Now to your livestock. Live cattle for October down 190 at 210.17. December down 135 at 212.02. February.

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1: Well, keep it up, fellas. 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
5: 2025 NASCAR O'Reilly Auto Parts Series champion Jesse Love is intent on capturing a second title before leaving Richard Childress Racing for the NASCAR Cup Series and Wood Brothers Racing. The Californian shared that his motivation hinges on the strong bond that is formed between himself and crew chief Danny Stockman Jr.
10: I'm probably closer to my crew chief than I am anybody else right now in this world, with the exception of my immediate family. As much as I want to think that we can continue our friendship as it is right now, it's not going to be possible. We're too obsessed in what our job is that it's going to be really hard to do that. So my biggest source of motivation is to win another championship for him that we can always go back and look on and look at each other like we were dominant together, and also for my whole team.
5: I'm Susie Armstrong. This is NASCAR Today on the Motor Racing Network.

0: 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Big Country 107.7. I'm Matt Groenewald, and our Prices Are Right show is back at this year's Clay County Fair. 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
3: Yeah, that's right, Rhonda. 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
1: Those are 5-pound dumbbells you're lifting. You're exhausted from that?
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3: You know, Rhonda, not all of us look as good as you do on stage. Some of us could use some help.
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1: Well, keep it up, fellas. I have no doubt you'll be in tip-top shape by showtime.
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1: 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We're getting ready to broadcast live from our studio headquarters at the Clay County Fairgrounds for all 9 days. 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

0: Jason Aldean, try that in a small town. Big Country 107.7 NASCAR this weekend is the Cookout Southern 500 at Darlington. And you can hear it this Sunday here on the Big Country with pre-race coverage at 3, race time Sunday at 4 o'clock here at here, or watch it on USA and HBO Max.
1: After chaos in Daytona, Daniel Suarez is now the top Spire driver going into the chase. We'll catch his thoughts next. 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
2: 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All Dirt Roads lead to Charlotte as the World of Outlaws sprint cars, late models, and super dirt car big block modifieds collide. Be there!
1: It's been an impressive year for Daniel Suarez's first season at Spire Motorsports, a win earlier this year in the Coca-Cola 600, and a berth in the chase. Daniel talks about what it means to make the chase with Spire in his first season with them.
3: It's everything about people, right? You have to have the right people around you and everything clicking at the right time, the right manufacture time, you know, like right now we know that Chevrolet has been working very, very hard to try to improve our packages, especially in short tracks. So, I mean, overall, I feel pretty good about our team. You know, we know our strengths and we also know our weaknesses, and we've been working hard and trying to improve those weaknesses. You know, we still have a lot to improve. I believe that we're a very young team still, with a bright future ahead, but we're still very young, you know. Johnny, my engineer, and I, we talk about this all the time, that him and I, we don't have a notebook built yet. You know, most of the racetracks, 90% of the racetracks that we've been this year, so first time ever working together. So we're building that notebook, and I promise you that the second time around, on some of these tracks, we're going to be just better, just because now we have an experience, not just basing off previous experience with a different driver, with a different package and things like that. So I believe that the potential of this team is big, and we are only seeing the beginning of it.
1: As part of the tracks in the chase, Daniel Suarez will return to the Charlotte Oval later this October. For PRN's Garage Pass, this is Andrew Curland.
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2: Yeah, that's right, Rhonda. 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

0: 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Hartley Melvin Sanborn hosts South O'Brien with pregame at 6:30, kickoff at 7 o'clock. Then on Saturday, Iowa State football kicks off as the Cyclones host Southeast Missouri State. 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I'm Matt Groenewald. 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
5: Yeah, that's right, Rhonda. 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
4: Those are 5-pound dumbbells you're lifting. You're exhausted from that?
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